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0: 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And we also now welcome in our viewers on the Heroes and Icons Network locally down in Southwest Florida for Game 1 of the Kelly Cup Finals between the Florida Everblades and the Kansas City Mavericks. Everblades starting lineup is brought to you by Patrick O'Photos, the Everblades official photographer. Kyle Betts starts at center, Jesse Lansdell over on the left wing, and Sam Stang on the right side. Patrick Kite and Jordan Sandbrook begin the game on the blue line for Florida, who have made no lineup changes from Game 5 against the Wheeling Nailers in the Eastern Conference Finals. Cam Johnson, of course, in the crease to start tonight for the Florida Everblades. Down to our broadcast right, 12-1-1 so far in the postseason through 14 games, with a 135 goals against average and a 945 save percentage. To our broadcast left for Kansas City, Jack LaFontaine gets the start tonight. Puck drop, game on, game one underway in the Kelly Cup Finals. The two top teams in the ECHL squaring off for the Kelly Cup. Kansas City starting with it. Jones, a pass ahead, tipped up into the air. That's Ryan Jones for Kansas City. No relation to our own Jet Jones for Florida. Puck loops around the boards inside KC's zone. Mavericks take it back. Janicki backhander gloved down by Wilson, and he throws it off the boards near side, out down the ice, right on net to Johnson, who slides it out for Sandbrook. Sauter after him, can't take it away. Puck onto the far board. Stang's pass ahead missed his target, allows Kansas City to take it back in neutral ice. And Marcus Crawford, the league's MVP, lofts it in to Florida's zone. We'll have more on Crawford in a moment. Stang spins the puck ahead for Betts up to the red line, backhanded just to Kansas City's blue line. Mavericks quickly turning it up. Right side board slipped off to Crawford towards the net, tipped, and it goes just a bit high. Moving through the middle, Jimmy Glynn with a redirect on the floater by Crawford. Moberg swings it away over to the opposite side boards. Crawford aggressive pinch onto the puck. Moberg takes it back below the goal line, trying to wrap it up the other way. Puck taken, pass out towards the slot, blocked up into the air, and it rolls out beyond the red line. Mavericks get back to it. Backhander smacked back into Florida's zone. Doherty to it. His pass slowed up by Randall, who's tied with former Everblade Bobo Carpenter for the team lead in points for Kansas City through the playoffs this year. Each of those guys have 14 so far in the playoffs. Chow checked down, back up to his feet, trying to fight through the pressure, lost the puck. Kansas City trying to make something happen early. Moberg stumbled, but puck taken away and cleared out by Florida. Kansas City taking it back. Mavericks have had a good early step in front of their home crowd away for the play. One of the Blades, that's Elenick, got dumped, got clipped a couple times, and a penalty upcoming against McLaughlin. The former Blade with a cross check on the back of Elenick away from the play gives the Everblades an early look on the State Insurance USA power play. Just a minute and 45 seconds in, Florida goes up a man. Referee making the call. Our two officials tonight are number 7, Will Kelly, and number 29, Logan Gruhl. The two linesmen, number 47, TJ Dockery, and number 49, Quinn Schaefer. And this power play very nicely leads us into the three keys of the game, brought to you by Direct Effects Marketing. UBS special teams are going to be huge in this series. Florida's power play came up empty in five games against Wheeling, 0-22 throughout the five-game stretch, including in Game 5, the most recent one, going 0-5. So Florida looking for a big bounce back on the power play, also looking for the first goal. Florida's gotten it all 14 games so far in the playoffs, and would go a long way towards helping it a win tonight. And then finally, the Blades looking to be aggressive on Kansas City's decor. Really check them, forecheck them aggressively to try and generate chances. Puck taken away by Kansas City off the draw, up by Berzola at the line, and out down the ice. It goes into Florida's zone. Kite, Berzola, Duke, Kisevich, and Betts start out on this man advantage for the Everblades. Kite whiffed his pass, forcing Florida to slow up. They do regather along the near side boards. Blades in gray and green tonight. Kansas City in black and orange. Florida down the right side. Gisevich fights through pressure, but lost the puck on a drop pass. And Luke Lohype sends it all the way down onto Johnson, who slides it out to the side of the net. Kansas City sending fresh penalty killers onto the ice, including the former Everblade Zach Ewens, who is with the Blades in 2023 and 2024 for their Kelly Cup championships in those seasons. Gisevich up to the line for Berzola. Back to Gisevich above the circle. Takes a shot in that one just a little bit wide. Kite up towards the line. Gisevich floater towards the net. Drifts wide into the opposite side corner. On the near wall, Duke trying to throw it down the boards, gets into some trouble, jutting all over him. Berzola takes it away, but his pass deflected off of Randall and out to neutral ice. 53 seconds left on the power play for Florida. Blaze starting to change out to the next unit. Berzola drank the puck deep into his own zone to give the rest of the guys time to swap on. Now leaves it behind the net for Sandbrook to go complete the chain. Sandbrook, Elenick, Romano, Chow, and Stang now on the ice to continue this man advantage for Florida. Elenick takes it up over the red line, over the right side of the blue line. Stumbling Cotton gave Elenick a lane into the zone. Up to the point, Sandbrook, Blades all established now. Pass taken away. Sandbrook, good stick on Cotton, prevented him from going down for a shorthanded try. The Blades barely hold that puck onside. Chow, left wall. Puck skitters into the slot and cleared aside by Kansas City. Out down the ice. Time winding down on this power play for Florida. Sandbrook back to the puck, plays it away to the right side for Romano. Skates across the ice and then backs up in behind his own net, watched by Sullivan. Sandbrook now, stretch pass, Stang down the left side, brings it in as McLaughlin comes out of the box. No shots on goal for Florida with that power play time. And now the Blades 0 for 1 on the man advantage side. Chance in the slot, blocked away at the side of the net. Stang, a good chance. LaFontaine kept it out. And the puck cleared aside to the wall. After the power play expired, Florida some good chances, not able to open the scoring. Just over 4 minutes gone by in game one right now. Offsides is called against Florida as they try to advance back into attacking territory. After a power play opportunity early, could not find them the game's opening goal. So between these two teams, there's a combined 17 players who were in the series in 2024 when these two teams met up in the Kelly Cup Finals that year. Florida, of course, winning it 4-1. 9 of those players are on Florida's roster. 8 of them are on Kansas City's side, although for Kansas City, 2 of those guys are Bobo Carpenter and Zach Ewens, who, of course, were with Florida for that series, not with Kansas City. Carpenter, it's his first season in KC, same for Ewens. And as mentioned earlier, Bobo Carpenter right now tied for the team lead in points so far in the playoffs for Kansas City. Berzola shot towards the net, deflected off a skate and wide. Jones, Cooper, and Lansdell on the ice right now for Florida. Kansas City going up the other way. Justin Janicki down the left side boards. Worked on by Berzola. Puck makes its way in behind the net, and Berzola wins it away from Janicki, who just eliminated his brother Trevor from the Fort Wayne Comets in the Western Conference Finals for KC. Jet Jones drops it back to Zmolik from his own zone, trying to get the Blades moving northward. Takes it up the right side wall, angled ahead, and did not get a touch from Jet Jones, so icing is called against Florida, and a faceoff comes back down into the Everblade zone. Cam Johnson right now has only faced one shot and has obviously been superb for the Everblades so far in this year's postseason run. And if you're looking at both teams' rosters and trying to wonder who could win the June M. Kelly Award this year as the playoff MVP, well, Johnson has a real shot at his third in an Everblades sweater. Strongest contender against him on Florida's roster right now would probably be Anthony Romano with his ECHL leading 11 goals so far in the playoffs. Kansas City side is a lot more complicated. Their roster is actually rather balanced, and their two goalies, LaFontaine and Dylan Wells, have been splitting the starts, so no obvious candidate on KC's side for who could be their playoff MVP should they come away with the championship this year. Ewens inside his own zone on an AHL deal with the Coachella Valley Firebirds. Puck tipped ahead by McCallum into Florida's zone. Berzola on his backhand up towards the line. Ewens not able to hold that puck onside. Came out beyond the blue paint. And not recognizing that, Novak continuing to pressure. Brings the whistle. And this faceoff comes outside of Florida's zone. Yakov Novak, one of 3 players, the only one on Kansas City, alongside Oliver Cooper and Hudson Elenick from Florida, who are Kelly Cup champions with teams not on their current roster or on either side of Florida or Kansas City. Novak last year winning the Kelly Cup with the Trois-Rivières Lions. And actually only joined Kansas City right before the start of the playoffs and has become one of their most important contributors. Puck makes its way into Kansas City's zone. Novak jammed it off the wall, but not out. Needham with the hole. Drops off, lands it. A good chance, and that shot blocked away. Drops down in the near side corner. Gusevich first to it. Pass to the circle for Lands and tips away, and that one trickles all the way out down the ice. Not far enough for icing. Sandbrook back to it. Jordan Sandbrook, the former Maverick, takes it up over the red line, passes off to his right for Needham. Needham tosses down the wall, Sandbrook in behind the net, trying to play it out front, went off the backside of the cage, and Lambden in too tight for an opportunity with it. Behind the net, Gusevich now looks out front, wanted Lambden, goes through him up to the line for Kite. Kite takes a long shot, that one blocked away just out front. Ryan Jones fanned his first pass, second try, able to huck it ahead, and the puck bounces off of Jack Randall into Florida's zone. Sandbrook to it on the back wall. Passes away and then take a big check. Crowd appreciating that. Kansas City takes control. Both of Kansas City's losses in the playoffs so far coming back in the Western Conference Final as Glenn is called offside. As Kansas City, they swept the opening two rounds and then had to take the Fort Wayne Comets to six games in that series. 13:45 to go in the first period. Game one of the Kelly Cup Finals is scoreless right now on the Fifth Third Bank, Florida Everblades Broadcast Network.
1: All right, all right. 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
0: No score so far in Game 1 of the Kelly Cup Finals. Just one shot on either side through 6 minutes and 15 seconds of action in this year's Finals. Faceoff coming down to our broadcast left inside Kansas City zone. Jack LaFontaine is 8th start of the playoffs this year. So far has a 6-1 record with a .244 goals against average and an .899 save percentage. You might remember last time these teams met up in the Kelly Cup Finals, Florida walloped Kansas City 8-1 in Game 1. And LaFontaine was not the starter in that game. Fans wanted him in, though. We're chanting, "We want Jack," midway through the second period. And eventually he came in and started the rest of that final series for Florida. It's going to be very interesting for Kansas City. One of the storylines, do they keep switching up the goaltenders, or are they going to try and ride one to a championship against Florida? Off a face-off, false drop, and then Elenick gave an extra shot to Sullivan. Mavericks not appreciating that. Some words for Elenick, who's always one of those Everblades who gets involved in the extracurriculars. As we saw against Wheeling in the last round, even though these teams haven't seen each other for a while, not going to take a lot for tempers to boil over in these playoff series and for things to get a little chippy. Elenick resets for another try. Romano stationed behind his left shoulder, trying to set him up for a shot off the draw. Elenick stick and twine could not do so. And the puck chucked away down the ice by Wilson, went off of Berzola, so icing waved off on its way down to our broadcast right. Puck slides over to the far side corner in Florida's zone. Fight for it, one off the wall by the Mavericks. Berezowski trying to pull up for a shot, blocked away. And the Blades skate in the other direction with it. Puck tipped away, goes up and out of play into the crowd, and that one going home as a souvenir for one of the fans here in a pretty packed house at Cable Dahmer Arena. Well, fans, for all road games in this series, Breakaway Sports Pub and the Hertz number one club will be hosting watch parties as they are tonight inside Hertz Arena. Seating, it's a first-come, first-served basis with no reservations required. Food and beverage are available for purchase. Doors open up for the watch parties 30 minutes before puck drop. So for tomorrow night, for Game 2 of the Kelly Cup Finals, that will be a 6:35 Eastern time. Doors open for the watch party with a 7:05 puck drop. Join us for the watch parties inside Hertz Arena at the Breakaway Sports Pub and at the Hertz number one club as the Everblades are looking to bring the Kelly Cup back home to Southwest Florida. Face off won by the Mavericks in front of their own bench. Marcus Crawford across the ice to Ewens, left side up the boards. Carpenter gains the red line, just decides to send in the Mavericks on a dump and chase. Janicki after the near side corner alongside Souter, battle for the puck against a pair of Blades. One into the circle. A shot by Carpenter. Saved by Johnson. Carpenter, we've seen it plenty of times with Florida. He's got a nasty release. Shows it there for a good chance for KC. Over the red line, Doherty the other way, dumps it right on net, and LaFontaine is forced to hold on to that one with a couple of blades heading his way. A little shoving after the whistle between Souter and Cooper. Cooper, one of two Everblades with a fight so far in this year's postseason run. Makes his way just here calmly off towards the bench as the Blades change Betts' line back onto the ice alongside Moberg and Doherty up at the point. Betts goes in to take this faceoff against Novak. Betts on his strong side. Novak's on his weak side for this draw. Square it up. Ready for it. Both guys go early. So the linesman Schaefer resets them. Now drops it. And a draw one to the wall by Novak. McLaughlin to right. Up the right side. Kicked up and out by McCallum. The rest of the way down into Florida's zone. Doherty throws it away across the ice, taken by David Cotton. Up at the line, McLaughlin. Long shot, blocked away. Blades take it now. Lansdell down the near boards, in towards the middle. Stang not able to reach out for that puck, taken away by McLaughlin. And the Mavericks trying to speed up the other way. McCallum, backhander, not able to slip that one into the middle for Novak. Taken away by Lansdell instead. He chucks it across the ice for Betts. First try blocked away. Second try, he dumps it in down low below the goal line in Kansas City zone. Mavericks quickly take it and clear it out to the red line. A chop by Randall, and that one just arcs its way over the glass. 12:07 to go in the first period. No score between Florida and Kansas City in Game 1 of the Kelly Cup Finals. Both of these teams elite defensively in the regular season against each against their respective opponents. Florida, of course, was number one in the ECHL in terms of goals against and have been as well in the playoffs. And then Kansas City was second behind Florida in terms of goals against during the regular season. These two, basically in pretty much every statistical category you can find, those two are right near the top in everything, as you'd expect from the top teams in the ECHL. Buck dumped into Florida's zone. Rims over for Wilson on an aggressive pinch. The defenseman in deep, not able to make anything happen for Kansas City on this one. And the puck jammed out by the Everblades. Ryan Jones hustles back to it for Kansas City. Jackson jutting through the middle. Part of the All-ECHL rookie team. Extra move at the blue line. Put himself offsides on this one. A couple players bump around with each other, but nothing coming from that. It's been an impressive postseason so far this year for Jutting. He leads all rookies in the postseason this year with 7 goals and is second among first-year players, 11 points, only behind his teammate, Jack Randall, who's tied with Carpenter for the team lead at 14. Elnick's line now on the ice for Florida. Elnick matches up across from Sullivan, one of 6 players who is still on Kansas City's roster from the series 2 years ago. Florida trying to quickly skate out of their own zone. Chow on the left wing. Snuck it ahead for Elenik. Chipson chases himself, trying to pass out front to Romano. Taken away by the Mavericks and forced back to the wall. Up at the line, long distance try by Smolik goes wide. On the far boards, Loheit's pass into the middle. Hits Sullivan in stride. Throws it towards Florida's net. Johnson forced to smother that puck and keep it under his mitt with Nolan Sullivan heading his way. Shots right now 4-1 in favor of Kansas City. Everblades have only been outshot in one game so far in the playoffs. That was the last game, Game 5, against the Nailers. Jones's line comes out for Florida. Carpenter's on the ice for Kansas City. Trying to find the Mavericks, the first goal of the game tonight. Our circle down to our broadcast right. Carpenter on his weak side, Jones as well, but Jones able to win this faceoff for Florida. Oliver Cooper takes it down the wall. Long lead pass across the ice. Duke was in offsides and then tried to shoot after the whistle, and Crawford taking exception to that. Takes a shot at Duke, but the officials keeping everybody apart right now. So there's a look at the ECHL's MVP this season, Marcus Crawford for the Kansas City Mavericks. This is fourth season in a Kansas City uniform. The 29-year-old, he's the ECHL's MVP, Defenseman of the Year, All-ECHL First Team, the first D-man in league history. 38 years it took for a defenseman to top the ECHL scoring race at 86 points this year, 72 assists in 70 games for Crawford, who has just been a force for Kansas City, and so far in the playoffs, he's got 10 points in 11 games for the Mavericks. Moberg pass deflected off the stick of Duke. He couldn't go any further with it. Doherty intercepted right back for Florida. Pass to Duke, missed him, and it goes into the far side corner in the Maverick zone. Ewens, nice step off the wall, evades Duke. Souter now right side, over the blue line. Mavericks onside this time. Janicki into the circle, takes a shot, save made by Johnson, and he holds on to it. Good puck movement and skating from the Mavericks on that rush to set up an opportunity for Janicki. Was not able to beat Johnson to open the scoring. But Mavericks, great job of creating space for Janicki to get in closer to the net in that circle for an opportunity. But Johnson square near the outside of the crease, not giving Justin Janicki really anything to shoot at, as he denies the former draft pick of the Seattle Kraken. Off the faceoff, one back to Crawford at the line. Kept on the blue paint by Ewens in the middle of the blue line. Backhanded towards Florida's net. And from the air, it's deflected in. Jakob Novak with a baseball goal. And the Mavericks open the scoring in the Kelly Cup Finals. The first time in this year's postseason, the Blades trail 1-0. Sixth of the playoffs for Novak, who scored the overtime winner for the Mavericks in Game 6 earlier this week against the Fort Wayne Comets. And McCallum, he's just lobbing it towards the net to try and get it there. And looks like this one's going under review, as it's announced by the referee, Logan Gruhl. They're reviewing it for a high stick, called a good goal on the ice, so maybe Novak's goal doesn't count, but at least right now, with 10:26 to go in the first period, Kansas City is up 1-0. Although this one, being that it's a review for high sticking, it's not a judgment call. Either Novak's stick is above the shoulder or not. We get a look at it on the replay now, so it's backhanded towards the net. Puck is up in the air. Oh, that one's right around his shoulder line. It's close. They call it a goal on the ice, so that might give him the benefit of the doubt. It's very near where it would be for a high stick. Look on the overhead cam. And unfortunately on that one, looks like Novak's stick. It's just outside of the camera, unfortunately, so he can't get a real look at it there. But that is, it's very close. And given that they called it a good goal on the ice, they might have to lean towards Novak, because it is really tough to say that that one would definitively be over the crossbar. If it doesn't count, regardless, it is great hand-eye reaction time by Novak to get his stick solidly on that puck and deflect it through Johnson. As said, if this goal does count, it will be the first time in this year's playoff run that the Everblades surrender the game's opening goal and have to try and be the team that responds from a 1-0, or from the game's opening goal, I should say, rather than forcing the other team to try and chase it down. Officials continue to look. Novak is telling all of his teammates that about he thinks it's perfectly fine, of course. Novak, one of a few players on this Mavericks team that has a ring. The only player on the Kansas City Mavericks that didn't win a championship with the Florida Everblades previously. Officials now stepping out of the box, and we get our call. Logan Gruhl delivering. Needs the music to turn off, though, before he can make the call. Oh, his mic's not working. So, oh no, it's a good goal. So, after review, Novak's goal does stand. He's up to sixth this year in the playoffs, and the Kansas City Mavericks open the scoring. Novak from McCallum and Ewens. starts things off for Kansas City, and they have the 1-0 lead. So now we haven't seen it for a long time. The Everblades has scored the game's opening goal going back to the regular season for 21 consecutive games. First time Florida has given up a game's opening goal since March 28th against the Savannah Ghost Pirates. Everblades entering the attacking zone here offsides. So it's been a long, long time since we've seen Florida in this situation, over 2 months. So now let's see what Florida does. Well, to start off, they get top line of Needham, Gusevich, and Lambden onto the ice to try and tie things up quickly. Blades have been good throughout this year's postseason run, responding quickly when their opponent scores. Right now, the puck goes into Florida's zone off the draw. Kites back to it, waiting behind the zone net. The rookie in his first season in the ECHL, playing his first ever finals game, off to Sambrook, who's got a pair of Kelly Cup championships with Florida. To Gusevich, bounces away from him at the red line, one-handed ahead by the Mavericks, but they can't get it over the blue line into Florida's zone. Hudson Wilson now controlling for Kansas City inside his own end. Long lead feed, tipped into Florida's zone. Sambrook quickly passes away for Elenik right off the bench. He rings it down for Sambrook deep in Florida's zone, around the backside of the net to Kite. Kite pressured, skates away from it, and gets the Blades moving up the ice. Romano, right wing, dumps it into the opposite side corner. LaFontaine out to play it as it comes in behind the net. Taken away, Elenik pass right out front. LaFontaine trying to get back, long distance shot wide of the net. Karam off the back wall, taken away by the Mavericks. Blades caught LaFontaine in behind the net, took it away, but couldn't make him pay. And the Mavericks maintain their 1-0 lead off a bad miscue by their goaltender that almost ended up in the back of their net. Romano back in on the attack. Cross, Chow, top of the left circle. Whiffed on his shot, and it gets blown up by Sullivan. And the crowd loves it at Cable Dahmer Arena. Mavericks advancing the other way. They stay on side, but cough up the puck moving over the blue line. Blades dump it down in the other direction, and it goes all the way down for an icing call against Florida. And a faceoff back on the Blades side of the ice. Well, fans, you can score on fun with an Everblades group package. Discounted tickets are available for groups of 10 or more. Call or text for more information and reserve your group package through the Everblades front office at 239-948-7825. So as mentioned back in the pregame show, this is the first time the top two teams from the regular season meet up in the Kelly Cup Finals since 1993. And Florida's, they're trying to be the first team this year in any series so far in the Kelly Cup playoffs to be the road team and win game one. Hasn't happened so far in any of the prior 14 playoff series that have been played this season. The home team has won every single game one, and the team that is the higher seed has gone on to win every single series so far. So Florida trying to snap that trend in the final series of the season. Blades win a defensive zone draw. Moberg trying to wrap it out, flipped off a teammate on his own bench. 8:39 to go in the first period. The Kansas City Mavericks up 1-0 on the Florida Everblades in game number one of the Kelly Cup Finals. You're following along on the Fifth Third Bank Florida Everblades Broadcast Network.
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0: The Kansas City Mavericks lead the Florida Everblades 1-0 in game number one of the Kelly Cup Finals. 8:39 to go in this first period. Shots right now are 6-1 for the Mavericks. who have come out strong to start off the finals on their home ice. Novak, who has the goal, taking this face-off against Jet Jones down to our broadcast right in Florida's zone, with the Mavericks trying to extend their lead. Right now, this is only the second time all playoffs that the Everblades have trailed in a game. And Florida's only trailed by multiple goals for a few minutes late in game number four against the South Carolina Stingrays after they got an empty netter. Puck now down to our broadcast left. Florida trying to pressure for an equalizer. Cooper behind the net. Passes away to the far boards. Taken and banked off the glass and out by Novak. Smolik back to it for Florida. Drops it behind himself for Brizola. Winding things up now for the Blaze as they change out a couple of forwards. Brizola speed down the right side, right towards the net. Trying to sneak one in from along the goal line. Couldn't make it work. Brizola retreating to the line. He recovers to keep it onside for Florida. Brizola a couple laps around the attacking zone right now, keeping Florida in on the attack. At the line, kite long shot saved by LaFontaine. And the puck bounces down in the close side corner. Lansdell's backhander batted up by Cotton, but not out. Another hold by Florida at the line. This time it was kite keeping it onside. Betts digging for it on the far boards. Joined by Lansdell for it, 2-on-2. Lansdell getting a lot of punishment right now from Wilson. Betts as well taking some cross checks from Novak. Refs letting it go right now. Stang after the puck against the back wall after it bounced there from the battle. Stang fights Ewens for the puck, able to swing it away around the backside of the net for Lansdell. He's crunched against the boards by Wilson. Puck backhanded away with one hand up to Jimmy Glynn. Skates up to the line and the puck slides out to the red line, forcing Florida to back off. Sam Brook to the left wall to Betts. Takes the long distance shot. That's blocked right off his stick. Stang tips it over to the right. Couldn't get it to Lambton. And Jack Randall soars in the other direction for Kansas City. Gains the red line and dumps it into Florida's end. Johnson stops it behind his own net. Pass deflected. Still made its way to Gusevich. Backhander drops down in the center circle. Mavericks take it away. Jake McLaughlin across the ice to Ryan Jones. Skates, stops, waits. Tried to sneak one through, didn't work out, but the Mavericks regather. Sauter after it, not able to clear it around. Kite, and Florida goes in the other direction. Lambden, shouldered, stays on the puck, into the left circle. Forced to peel back along the wall, staple to the boards, but slipped it away for Gusevich just in time. On to the right wall, Moberg pulls it off the boards, takes a shot, and that one goes wide. Backhanded around the backside of the net by the Mavericks. McLaughlin deep in his own zone, up the left boards. Puck pops up into the air, drops outside of the blue line, and Sauter's first onto it. Low height now, long distance try, never made it on net. Everblades to it. Puck skitters around the stick of Lambden, and chucked back in by Charlie Wright, playing in his first game this year of the Kelly Cup playoffs. He actually started up in the American Hockey League playoffs with the Firebirds, got injured, and now able to make his playoff debut for Kansas City this year in the Kelly Cup Finals. Moberg, long pass over to Chow. His feed to Elenik, taken away. Mavericks in the other direction, in offsides to Florida's zone. 5:37 to go in the first period. Kansas City up 1-0 on Florida in game one of the Kelly Cup Finals on the Fifth Third Bank. Florida Everblades, a broadcast network.
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3: This is Everblades Hockey on the Fan, Southwest Florida's

timekeeper's box. Came to Berezowski, and he one hands it down to our broadcast right. Smolik chased by Berezowski, stretches it ahead for Romano into the middle. Chow looking to his left, finds Berzola heading up ice. Berzola pulls up into the middle. Romano chipped away from his stick at the line, just makes its way out. David Cotton passes away onto the right wall for Novak. Across the ice, a chance in McCallum, and he just missed the net. Great feed by Novak, setting up McCallum on the weak side, and he's just a little bit off on the shot. Into the slot, bounces away from Novak, out beyond the blue line as the Mavericks were chasing. Changing the defenders, Ewens couldn't get there in time to hold it onside. Puck looped back inside a Florida zone by Cotton. Far side corner, tipped away. Novak swings it over to the near side for Crawford. Shot through the slot looking for a tip. Nobody in black and orange there. Ewens skates through a check. Lost it in the corner boards to Berzola. And the puck backhanded up and out by Elenik, but the Mavericks quickly recover in neutral territory. Jack Randall right side, cuts in towards the middle, slipping his way through into the slot, pass off to the side. A little bit away from Judding, and he couldn't get a chance with it. Left on the wall for Judding, into the middle, taken away from Glenn, backhanded away to the near boards, but Crawford holds it onside for Kansas City. Mavericks getting good pressure right now, trying to extend their 1-0 lead with just under 4 minutes left to go in this first period. Against the right wall, taken away, and Jet Jones muscling it up into the Kansas City zone, lost it just as he moved over the blue line. Lansdell bides time before lobbing it in deep to Casey's end. Blades making changes. Lansdell hard run at his old teammate Zach Ewens, didn't get everything on that, and the puck tipped ahead by Glenn into Florida's zone, and now Kansas City goes and makes some changes on their side. Kite to Sandbrook, stretching the ice. Lansdell tips it inside of Kansas City zone. Stang onto the right boards, flying after it. Rims it in behind for Betts. Betts taking it around the right circle. Up top, Moberg walking the line, takes a long shot. That one misses the net, and the carom off the back wall settles in behind the cage. Wright keeps it away from Lansdell. Cycles it in behind his own net for McLaughlin. Waits, goes right back to Wright against the right boards. Back over to the left, McLaughlin gazing ahead. Sees some space to gain the red line and just rifles it down into the opposite side corner of Florida's zone. Shoveled away by Moberg, makes its way all the way out in front of the timekeeper's box. Kansas City with it once again. Ryan Jones feed up to the red line, tip to Berezowski. Bounces away from him. He shoves Needham against the far boards. Couldn't take him away from the puck. Makes its way back out to neutral ice. But now Wilson down the right side. Space to bring it into Florida's zone. Takes a shot and he scores!

the wall. Hudson Wilson beats Johnson over the short side shoulder, and the Mavericks with a late goal have a 2-0 lead in the first. Quick recovery in neutralized space for Wilson on that right side, and there's no such thing as a bad shot. That's not one. Johnson gives up a lot. Not really any traffic. Might have ramped off a stick on route, but either way, Wilson's shot makes its way home. It's his first goal of the playoffs this year. Depth defenseman normally relied on it in his own zone, but he chips in with a huge goal for the Mavericks to give them an insurance marker, and now the Florida Everblades trailing by multiple goals in the first period. The building galvanized, cheering loudly. Kansas City trying to take advantage of this momentum to tack on another one late. Dumped into Florida's zone. Bersola run over, and a chance now for the Mavericks. Stick handling Janicki into the middle. Saved by Johnson off Carpenter. Huge stop. Florida needed that one as Carpenter soft ice right in the slot, set up beautifully, but Johnson robs his old teammate. Carpenter, he's frustrated on that one. Would have gotten into double digits if he buries it. Rare defensive lapse from the Blades, who are on their heels right now. A goal for Wilson, assisted by Sullivan, to make it 2-0 for Kansas City. They have very nearly made it 3-0. Shots right now 8-2 in favor of the Mavericks, who certainly, coming into this series, talking with people from Florida, from Kansas City, and around the league, a lot of people are saying this Mavericks team, good bit better than the one we saw back in 2024 as the puck tipped towards Florida's net and Johnson forced to cover up. This Kansas City team is going to be a tougher test for the Blades this year than the one we saw 2 years ago.

0: So now another face-off in Florida's zone. On the ice right now, Kite and Sandbrook chatting with each other before this face-off being taken by Jones against Novak. Jet Jones with the advantage on his strong side. Came here last year in the playoffs with the Tahoe Night Monsters, not able to win any games in that second round series. The Mavericks repeated it in the first round, sweeping Tahoe to start off their playoff run. Blades controlling inside their own end. Kite, right side. Ahead, Reed, Duke. Crosses into the middle, plays it off for Jones, dumped down into the corner. Duke against Ewens, fights for it on the back wall. Cooper joins in as well. He gets pressed up against the wall, and Novak comes to dig it away from Oliver Cooper. McCallum up to the red line. Puck hopped on him from that. Florida takes it away. Away from the play. Cooper dumped by McLaughlin. By McCallum. And no penalty coming off of that. Two players just skate away to their respective benches. Puck makes its way down the ice into Florida's, or into Kansas City's zone. Icing is waved off. Romano leans on right, took him down, but the puck came out front to Jimmy Glynn. And the Mavericks skate out the other way with it. Judding gains the red line, sails it into Florida's zone. Randall after it against Moberg. Puck bouncing around by the far corner. Moberg comes up with it, loops it up the line, but not out. Held by McLaughlin. His shot blocked away. And now skated out by Ellenick in the final minute of play in the first period. Blades down 2-0, trying to get back within one late. Ellenick on his backhand, turns against the board, side of the net to Chow, goes over his stick, Moberg for the wall, cranks it towards the net. And just missed a deflection, potentially off of Ellenick's shin on the weak side doorstep. And play blown dead inside of the attacking zone, a hand pass called against Florida with 42 seconds left to go in the first period. Faceoff comes outside of the blue line, and certainly Florida is going to have to make some adjustments when we get into the second period. First time in a while where Florida, through the opening 20 minutes, which so far in the playoffs have been so strong for the Blades, they came into this game tonight having only allowed 4 first period goals against at home all throughout the playoffs, and they've been so strong in the first period of games so far this year in the postseason. But right now, this first period has been one of the Blades would like to forget. Puck jarred off the wall, drops down in neutral ice at the red line. Mavericks trying for a late opportunity. Sullivan into the right circle, forced down to the goal line. Reversed it into the slot, bouncing puck, chance towards the net, saved by Johnson, into this circle. Low height, trying to backhand out front, can't, under 20 seconds to go in the first period. Against the wall, Blades take it away, and they drive up for a late opportunity. Left side board, stick handling Betts, trying to curl back, pressed against the wall, wrapped it down to the corner for Stang. Stang fights for it, backhander Lansdale gloves it down, pass into the circle, cleared away by Berezowski, and that's it for the opening period in the Kelly Cup Finals. The Kansas City Mavericks have a 2-0 lead against the Florida Everblades through the opening act of this year's final series. So the Everblades have certainly got to figure some things out in the first period intermission report as both teams filing off towards their respective locker rooms. But if there was any doubt that this year's Mavericks team was ready for some revenge against the Everblades, they showed it in that opening period. And Florida, still plenty of hockey left to play in this one, but they've got to find a way to come out for the second period stronger than in the first. 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And you're watching along with us on flowhockey.tv on the Heroes and Icons Network locally back in Southwest Florida, and of course in Southwest Florida at our watch party at Breakaway Sports Pub and the Hertz No. 1 Club inside Hertz Arena all across the 5th Third Bank Florida Everblades Broadcast Network. First period intermission report coming up next with the Blades trailing 2-0 after 1 in Game 1 of the Kelly Cup Finals.
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1: 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Now here's the intermission report with the voice of the Blades, Jake Maurice.
0: The Kansas City Mavericks lead the Florida Everblades 2-0 in Game 1 of the Kelly Cup Finals. We're inside the first period intermission report, courtesy of Culver's Welcome to Delicious. The two goals from the Mavericks, one coming midway through the period, the other one coming late. Yakov Novak with a baseball-style goal. Bunts in his sixth of the postseason for McCallum and Ewan, standing after a review for high stick. The goal scored at 9:34 of the first period to start off the scoring in the Kelly Cup Finals. And then Hudson Wilson on the rush down the right side takes a shot from along the boards and beats Cam Johnson for his first goal of this year's playoff run. Sullivan the only assist on that tally at 17:23 of the opening frame to open up the scoring in this, or pardon me, to extend the scoring for Kansas City in this one tonight with a pair of goals. Mavericks outshot Florida 10-2 in the opening period of this game. Tonight, Florida's 0-1 on the power play, and Kansas City has not yet had an opportunity with the man advantage so far tonight. So throughout the start of the period, it was actually pretty slow for both sides. Both teams, they started off having a little issue connecting passes in the attacking zone, a little bit of that feeling out process that you always see when you have two teams that haven't seen each other in quite a while. This is, of course, the first time the Mavericks and the Blades have played since the 2024 Kelly Cup Finals, and both rosters look quite a bit different, so there's obviously a little bit of a testing period between both teams. Took each team to get some things going, but then Kansas City, they score that that goal from Novak, building goes alive, and they kind of really just started to build up some momentum and confidence there. They found ways to get into the attacking zone with space. The Everblades defense looking a little scattered right now inside of their own zone, giving up uncharacteristic space and opportunities to the Mavericks. Of course, a good bit of that has been work generated by Kansas City. They've done a good job of creating opportunities, creating some open room for the forwards to move in with speed. There was a good chance on the rush for Justin Janicki where you could clearly see the other guys around him driving certain lanes to make sure Florida couldn't get on to Janicki and close on him, prevent him from getting a good opportunity. Johnson was able to save that one. But for Florida, those kind of things, taking away that space from the Mavericks inside of Florida's own zone, going to be paramount for the Everblades. Cannot afford to give up the next goal in this game. Blades have got to find a way to get that tally. It's big for Florida to not get into your head. You had a weird play for the first goal. Not much you can really do about that one. Blades have done a good bit of work at the end of the period. They started to get going a little bit, but the Blades have got to be able to move just a little bit faster. Florida, that was not their best period. There's no way around that. Obviously, two shots in a period is not going to get the job done for the Everblades, especially now trailing by two tonight. Forwards need to be a little bit smarter, a little bit better, moving the puck, taking advantage of the shots that we're getting, because right now, Florida, they really just haven't gotten into a groove. And when that happens, especially against a good team like Kansas City, they're going to find ways to exploit that and drive up the ice. The Mavericks' D-Cor in particular has shown great movement so far throughout this game. You can see why Coach Ralph said in Coach's Corner, presented by Conditioned Air before the game, that this is a D-Cor unlike any of the Everblades have seen this season. One through eight, even including the two guys in Drake Bergen and Thomas Farrell that aren't playing tonight. This is a super deep D-Cor, and it is going to be tough for Florida to take the puck away from them. So focus on getting the pucks away from the forwards more so. They've had a little bit of more trouble handling it than the D have for Kansas City tonight. Deny those zone entries that the Mavericks have gotten so far, and finally crashing the net. Florida's best chance to score in that first period came off the goaltender, Jack LaFontaine, making a brutal error in behind his own net, but there was no one from Florida in that crease area right out front to get a pass to at the front of the net to bury one. Gave LaFontaine time to get back into the crease, and by the time he was there, Moberg took a shot from the blue line. It went wide, and it never came back out front to keep the pressure going. So that was a chance that was there, and maybe make sure that if LaFontaine is going for the puck behind the net, you have more guys to pressure him, because that was not really a period for him at all to remember. Just two shots against, and when you have a goaltender like that, maybe you can catch him a little bit cold at the start of the second period, but when you get opportunities like that, you've got to make sure you take advantage, win that battle in behind the net, which Florida did, but then the next step is guys at the front of the net. Blades guys crashing the front of the net, so important for Florida throughout the rest of this game, because the Blades, they need to find a way to get some goals to get back into this one. Kansas City Mavericks leading the Florida Everblades 2-0 inside the first period intermission report, courtesy of Culver's. Welcome to Delicious. It is game one of the Kelly Cup Finals on The Fan, Southwest Florida Sports Authority, on Mixlr at everblades.mixlr.com, on flowhockey.tv, the Heroes and Icons Network, and at our watch party at Breakaway Sports Pub and the Hertz number one club in Hertz Arena. We'll break down the schedule for the rest of the Kelly Cup Finals up after this on the Fifth Third Bank, Florida Everblades Broadcast Network.
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1: 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Now here's the intermission report with the voice of the Blades, Jake Maurice.
0: The Florida Everblades trail the Kansas City Mavericks 2-0 inside the first period intermission report, courtesy of Culver's. Welcome to Delicious. 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Everblades are back here at Cable Dahmer Arena again tomorrow night, Saturday, June 6th, for a 7:05 puck drop here in Independence, Missouri. And then after that, we come back home to Alexis Rink inside Hertz Arena for games 3, 4, and if necessary, 5. Blades in the series 2 years ago, they split the two games here in Kansas City and then went on to win 3 straight to hoist the Kelly Cup on home ice. That's the hope again for the Everblades. Game 3 at Hertz Arena, Wednesday, June 10th, 7:30 puck drop against the Mavericks. 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And for Game 5, the fun starts before the game at the Saturday Night Tailgate presented by Publix, featuring live music and fun activities in front of Hertz Arena from 5 to 7 p.m. If, unlike 2 years ago, 5 games is not enough, and the Everblades have to try and win the Kelly Cup on the road, we come back here to the Cable Dahmer Arena for games 6 and 7 if necessary. Game 6 scheduled for Monday, June 15th, an 8:05 puck drop here in Kansas City. And if we need to go all the way to 7 in the Kelly Cup Finals, that is Wednesday, June 17th, an 8:05 puck drop between the Florida Everblades and the Kansas City Mavericks for if we need to go all the way to 7. The Kelly Cup Finals have not gone to 7 games since 2018, and we don't need to talk about what happened in that one. What we do need to talk about is that individual tickets for the Kelly Cup playoffs are on sale at the Fifth Third Bank box office at Hertz Arena and online at FloridaEverblades.com or Ticketmaster.com. 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So you are up to date with everything Everblades all throughout the Kelly Cup Finals. The second period coming up next. Kansas City leads Florida 2-0. Blades trying to change their fortunes in the middle frame when we come back on the Fifth Third Bank, Florida Everblades Broadcast Network.
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0: Both teams back on the ice for the second period in Game 1 of the Kelly Cup Finals. The Kansas City Mavericks leading the Florida Everblades 2-0 entering this middle frame. Jake Maurice back with you in the Anajar and Levine broadcast booth. Our producer Rick Church back at home in Southwest Florida at the studio ready to go for the second period. Cam Johnson stretching out to our broadcast left. Stopped 8 of 10 in the opening period. And down to our broadcast right, Jack LaFontaine only faced two shots, and he stopped both of them as the Florida Everblades looking for a big improvement here in the second period compared to what we saw back in the first. Officials having a conference at center ice, the Kansas City Mavericks. This year's Brabham Cup champions, the only team to finish with more points in the regular season than the Florida Everblades, finished 7 points ahead of Florida in the standings this year with 115 compared to the Everblades, 108. Jet Jones, Bobo Carpenter ready at center to start things off for the second. Puck drops and the game back on. Florida with the puck to start things off, trying to quickly get back within one. Puck bumped ahead by Duke into the attacking zone. Duke holds the blue line, shoves off a Maverick, but the puck taken away. Kansas City with it on the left side wall, and out it goes to the red line. Florida fighting for it inside their own zone now. Kite first onto the puck, absorbs the check, cleared up the wall, but couldn't get it by Carpenter. Sharp angle try, and that one blocked away to the opposite side boards. Along the far wall, Jones not able to chop it out. Sandbrook backhands it in behind his own net for Kite. Steps ahead, over to the right for Duke, and his pass into the middle intercepted by Landon McCallum. And from that, Kansas City makes their way back towards Florida's end. Taken away at the blue line by Moberg. Puck slipped ahead onto Needham now. In top of the circle, shot glove save by LaFontaine, and he hangs on to that one. Kansas City trying to become the first team to win the Brabham Cup and the Kelly Cup in the same season since 2014 when the Alaska Aces won both the regular season title and the championship. Florida in each of their prior three Kelly Cup championships in this decade defeated the Brabham Cup champion in the Kelly Cup Finals to win it all. Last season, the Brabham Cup champions were the South Carolina Stingrays. They didn't even make it out of the first round, losing to the Solar Bears in 7 games. Puck blasted wide by Moberg off the draw. Doherty clears it around the backside of Kansas City's net. Lambs in up to the line for Doherty. Forced to throw it back down low. Needham taking it around the far boards. Cuts off the wall. Takes a shot. Save made. And the rebound away to the corner where Needham regathers for Florida. Swings it up to the line. Doherty trying to smack it back down low. Taken away by Kansas City and out it goes by Doherty, rolling down into Florida's zone. Not nearly far enough for icing. Mulbert takes it in behind his zone net. Mavericks using the time that they have to make some changes. The long change frame, of course, harder to make changes. Ewens is stranded out there for the Mavericks, but the rest of the guys in the black and orange able to get off. Blades drive in deep. Big check in behind the net. McLaughlin took down his man up at the line. Berzola across the line to the left side. Long distance shot wide. McLaughlin still over his man in behind the net. Holding Romano against the ice. Both those guys back up to their feet. Gusevich onto the right boards. Smacks it behind himself for Chow below the goal line. Chow trying to rim it away for Elenik. Slowed up. Against the hash marks on the near side, makes its way up to the line for Berzola. Long distance shot, blocked away right in front of his stick. And the puck kicked out, and now a chance for Kansas City the other way. With it, jutting across the ice, quick shot, scores! The Mavericks extend their lead early in the second period. Quick strike from Jack Randall. And Mavericks 3, Everblade 0. Just 2 minutes and 11 seconds into the second period. Fourth of the playoffs for Randall. Perfect saucer pass over to him on the weak side. And he one-times it right by Cam Johnson. Berzola not able to hold it at the line. And the Mavericks off the rush burn the Blades. And now have a 3-0 lead in the early part of the second period. Florida had some good early shifts to start off this frame. But now the deficit grows even further for Florida. And they've got more room to try and dig themselves out of. Jordan Sambrook loops it inside of Kansas City's zone. Mavericks take it away, trying to drive up for even more. Puck floated back into Florida's zone. Sambrook trying to chip it away from Wilson. Didn't get it very far up the wall. Second try got it to the hash marks. And now the puck pops up and into the crowd. Looks like that one went off a stick on its way out, so it won't be a delay of game call against Sam Stang. Instead, just a face-off staying inside of Florida's zone. So certainly right now, the Blades are in a very rare spot for themselves. It's been a long time since Florida has trailed by 3 goals in a game. As for the last time the Blades trailed by 3 and were able to come back and win, you have to go back to last season. That was against the Savannah Ghost Pirates on April 4th, 2025. Blades trailed 4-1 in the third period, came back to win 5-4. Luke Lohite cycles it in deep to Sullivan. Fourth line pressuring right now for the Mavericks. Puck in behind the net. Kite skating ahead of Berezowski. Takes it away. Kite makes his way up to the red line. Slipped it down the boards just inside the blue line. The Mavericks turn it right back out to the red line. Sambrook from the right wall. Heaves it across the ice down deep into Kansas City's end. Good spin move by Wilson. Puck makes its way out now on the stick of Janicki. Mavericks trying to drive back in with some speed. Janicki towards the slot. Taken away by Moberg. And he just hucks a backhander out down the ice. Kansas City takes control inside their own zone. Crawford away for Carpenter. Long lead feed. Hit off an Everblade on its way down. No icing called against Kansas City. Puck cleared out to the red line. Mavericks taking it back. Charlie Wright back across the ice to the right side. Coming up the middle, Crawford plays it off to his right, and the Mavericks in offsides to Florida's zone. 16:21 still left to go in the second period. Kansas City now up 3-0 on Florida in game one of the Kelly Cup Finals. Randall's goal credited assists from Judding and Glynn early in the second period to extend Kansas City's lead. Florida out shooting Kansas City right now 3-1 inside of the second period, and already Florida with those 3 shots has surpassed their shot total from the entirety of the first period. Face off in front of the Mavericks bench. Needham and Novak ready for this one. Face off controlled by the Mavericks. Lobbed into Florida's zone. Moberg against the backboards. Rims it up ahead for Gusevich on the right side. His bump off the wall taken away. McCallum, a shot blocked away. Covered. And it got out of Johnson's glove, but cleared aside. Over to the backdoor. Just missed McCallum on a pass by Novak. Mavericks taking advantage after Florida turned it over inside their own zone. Shot blocked away, and Doherty just throws that puck out to neutralize. Now Needham with a burst of speed through the middle into the left circle. Lost the puck. Kansas City arcs it out. Bounces down in front of the penalty boxes where Brazola takes it back for Florida. Slides it to his left for Smolik. Skates up to the red line. Wrists it hard around the boards. And that one wraps all the way into the zone and all the way up to the blue line, almost out. Blades just hold it onside, but it's pitchforked down the ice by Kansas City all the way down for an icing call against the Mavericks. And Lambden is down on the ice, and he's calling for Nick Pafinski. He's in some pain during that battle along the close boards. Lambden, he is on his hands and knees, and he is struggling right now for Florida. So things just going from bad to worse for the Everblades. Down 3-0 early in the second period. And now Lambden helped back up to his feet. And they're not even going to bother bringing him to the bench. He is going down the tunnel for Florida. And that is just tough to watch. He is in some pain as he is making his way off the ice. So we'll keep an eye on this situation. Lansdell and Gusevich having to help Lambden off the ice right now. The crowd gives him a cheer as he makes his way through the tunnel. And Nick Pafinski and the team doctors, a couple of them, and Chuck Friedrich and John Pierce making this trip as well for the finals. And Lambden, he is hobbled, hopping his way down the tunnel towards Florida's locker room. And that is really tough to see right now for Florida, but we've got to keep the action going. So for at least the foreseeable future, the Blades are down to 11 forwards. Elenik out to take this faceoff for the Blades. He wins it back to the line along the wall. Left side is Molik, tipped off his stick, swung around to the opposite side. Brazola holds it at the line along the right wall. Puck makes its way in behind the net. Chance at the side and a save by LaFontaine off Elenik. Fought it off with the left shoulder. Along the near side boards. Past top of the circle, Lansdell finds an open Smolik into the slot area. Blocked away from Lansdell and cleared out down the ice by Kansas City. Brazola to it ahead of Randall to prevent him from going for a chance at his second of this period. But now a penalty coming up against Lansdell as he checked his man from behind. So 5:05 into the second period, Kansas City is going to get their first power play of the game and a chance to extend their lead even further as the ECHL's leader in penalty minutes in this year's postseason run, Jesse Lansdell, ends up in the box for Florida. 2 minutes for boarding, and the conditioned air penalty kill has to make its first appearance of the night. Blades penalty kill has been elite so far this year in the postseason. 39 of 41 this year for Florida. But Kansas City has had a strong power play. Almost 40% effectiveness in the Western Conference Finals against the Fort Wayne Comets. A big reason why the Mavericks are here in the finals this year. And you look at the talent on this top unit. Of course, the MVP in Marcus Crawford. And then you also have Randall, Judding, Cotton, and McCallum, murderer's row for the Mavericks, while Betts, Chow, Sandbrook, and Doherty try and start this kill off for Florida. Scramble off the draw up the line. Kansas City has it tossed towards the net and just over the crossbar and a floater by Crawford. Aggressive Blades taken, and Doherty heading up for something shorthanded. Pass into the middle for Betts and tipped away from him before he could streak northward for a chance against LaFontaine. Landon McCallum on an AHL deal with the Coachella Valley Firebirds. Poke checked away from his stick. Doherty not able to clear. Randall recovers for the Mavericks. Cycles down to the far corner for Cotton. Cotton turns it back up for boards for Randall. Into the circle, up to the line. Crawford across to the left flank for McCallum. Back up to Crawford at the point. Longest and shot absorbed by Johnson. And he holds on to it. Kansas City's been so quick to jump on the Everblades' mistakes throughout this game in a way none of the other Blades opponents have so far. And in a game where Florida has been making more mistakes than usual, it's put the Blades onto the back foot for a good bit of this matchup. Saw it there. Doherty doesn't get the clear. And from that, Kansas City applies some pressure and gets another opportunity. Fresh penalty killers now out onto the ice for Florida. Off the faceoff right towards the net. Johnson passes away into the skates of Romano. Taken by McCallum. And pulling his shot, loosed it right into an Everblade skate. And it goes over to the far boards. Along the perimeter, Chudding trying a drop pass up the wall. Didn't work. Rooms it around the backside of the net. Zmolik cuts it off. He gets crunched against the wall. Fights through it. Puck bounces down into Needham's skate. Kicked it back to Zmolik. Skates it around the backside of the net. And able to spade the puck out down the ice. Romano trying to chase it down. But Crawford gets there first. And keeps it away from Anthony Romano. Blades get fresh penalty killers onto the ice. 49 seconds left on this power play for Kansas City. Jutting down the left wall. Wrapped back by Berzola, and he gets it by Jutting on the near boards, 200 feet down the ice. LaFontaine wraps it away into neutral ice. Mavericks' second unit now out there. Novak tipped it over for Carpenter. Bobo Carpenter up over the red line. Blades want to call for an interference. They don't get one as Elenick got trucked in neutral ice well away from the puck. Puck touches the netting inside of Florida's zone. Whistle blows with 21 seconds left on this man advantage for Kansas City. Florida, while they can, bring Betts and Stang onto the ice. Berzola and Doherty stay out there as defenders to try and finish off the rest of this penalty kill. Carpenter, Janicki, Novak, Sauter, and Ewens on the ice for the Mavericks on this second unit. Puck controlled off the faceoff by Kansas City. Lucas Sauter at the line. Over to the right flank. Back up the wall for Sauter. Right now, he's operating as the quarterback. Ewens, the defenseman on the left side. Sauter over to the right circle into the high slot. And Carpenter's stick slashed in half. And a penalty called against Florida with 7 seconds left on the Lansdale Miner. Betts doesn't like it. He feels that Carpenter's stick gave out on its own. But the call is made, and this conditioned air penalty kill is extended with a slash against Kyle Betts. So it's 7 seconds of 5-on-3 hockey before Lansdale is sprung from the box. Blades were so close, and that one, it does look like Carpenter's stick just gave out on him. You can see a bit of a lumberjack's chop by Betts. You can understand it was the back ref who made the call, why he makes it. But from what we just saw in the replay, that does look like the Kansas City Mavericks just got lucky with a call. And that probably was just Carpenter's stick exploding on the shot attempt. So for 5-on-3 to start out, Doherty, Sandbrook joined by Needham taking this huge faceoff against Carpenter. Blades need this one. Needham wins it towards the corner. Sandbrook trying to hold it against the wall. Checks down Novak, giving him some extra shots along the ice. Lansdale's out of the box, and the Blades do clear it out beyond the blue line. And then Lansdale bowls over his man, so the Blades survive the brief 5-on-3 stint. But now lengthy time on 5-on-4. Needham's shorthanded shovel try, stopped on the sharp angle bid by LaFontaine. Stretch pass off of Cotton, and it goes to Florida's zone. Doherty threw a shoulder into Cotton on his way by before clearing it all the way out down the ice. LaFontaine stops it in behind his own net. So on that first part of the power play, Kansas City had one shot on goal. And now it keeps going. The Mavericks leading 3-0 against the Everblades. 12:20 to go in game number one of the Kelly Cup Finals inside the second period. Ewens to Jutting. Things a little bit mixed up right now for Kansas City following the 5-on-3 time. A drop pass goes right through Jutting out down the ice. Crawford back to it ahead of Jet Jones. Up the ice now, Randall right through the middle, crosses over the blue line, sidles off to Jutting on the right side. Now Crawford from Main Street, his shot blocked away by Stang. Mavericks take it back, intercepted by Romano on a seam pass. Now Stang moving up for something shorthanded. Blades need some offense, so expect Florida, if they're shorthanded, to try and make something happen. Carson Gusevich has 2 shorthanded goals for the Everblades so far in the playoffs. Doherty, no chance to spring someone up ice, so just sends it all the way down. 30 seconds left in Betts' penalty. Mavericks trying to make something happen in the late stages of this power play. Pass right side. McCallum in. Down towards the goal line for Janicki. Back up towards the point. And the puck skitters over Souter's stick as he stepped off the bench. And Ewens has to hustle back for it to keep it away from Elenik. Right up the middle. Mavericks coming up for one last rush with the power play. Right side. Pass across for Novak. And he can't stuff it in against the weak side doorstep. Johnson, a big save. And now shoving as Novak going after one of the Blades below the goal line. Bersola taking exception. He goes in and headlocks Yakov Novak. It was Doherty who drew the ire of Novak initially. Gusevich first taken out of the crowd. Novak goes right back after Doherty again. But the linesman and referee peel those two apart. And everybody's separated now. Getting a look at it on the replay. Went off the skate of Novak and Johnson sliding across. Makes a big save to keep the game within reach for Florida. Just 5 seconds left on Betts' penalty. Before we're back to even strength and the Blades can try and work to cut into this 3-0 deficit up on the board right now with 11:05 to go in the second period. Sullivan, quick chat with Charlie Wright before Sullivan and Jones clash for this faceoff. Both left shots, Sullivan on his strong side, Jones on his weak side for this faceoff. Draw in the air, low height, high slot, his shot blocked away. And into the netting it goes, right as Betts steps out of the box. So the power play now for Kansas City is over. And now they're 0-2 in the game on the man advantage. 11:01 to go in the second period. We step aside for a break. 3-0 Kansas City leads Florida in game one of the Kelly Cup Finals on the Fifth Third Bank, Florida Everblades Broadcast Network.
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0: 11:01 to go in the second period. Florida's got their work cut out for them to try and come back for a win tonight. Down 3-0 to the Kansas City Mavericks in game one of the Kelly Cup Finals. Face off inside Florida's zone, near circle to our broadcast left. And false drop. Sullivan kicked out of the circle. So now Luke Lohite comes in to take on Chet Jones for this face off. Second year Maverick Lohite. Won the NCAA NCHC Championship in 2022 as a member of the University of Minnesota Duluth. He won the faceoff. Puck rimmed in behind the net, and it squirts through Berezowski. Kite takes a check, poke-checking that puck up the left boards, and Florida gains the red line, dumped into the opposite side corner, down to our broadcast right by Jones. Battle for it in behind the net. Mavericks come away with this one. Berezowski on the left wall. Makes its way out to the red line. Low height throws it across the ice into no man's land. McLaughlin first to it. Backhands it ahead. And it makes its way down in behind the play. Jones and McLaughlin locked in a personal battle. Linesman trying to push those two apart. And now moving up, Oliver Cooper in on the attack. Drops it off for Kite. Top of the right circle. Hits a trailer. Big shot. And that one rifled high and wide. Karam off the back glass. Makes its way on net but not home. Blades getting some good chances now. Another slap shot. That one goes wide of the net. Off the stick of Bersola. Chance. Betts fanned on it. And the puck floated out down the ice by the Mavericks. Couple of quality looks for Florida, but they're not able to break through LaFontaine and get on the scoreboard. Chow leaves it behind his own net for Bersola to speed up the ice with. Bersola roaming ahead, gains the red liner. No, not quite. But they wave icing off, so no harm done. Chow high slot, tips it to the point for Smolik. Dumps it down, bounces off the corner board towards the front of the net, taken away by Kansas City. Out down the ice. This one does go for an icing call. And a face-off dump now comes back down in the attacking zone for Florida. Ticket packages and flexible voucher plans are on sale for next season starting October 17th against the Orlando Solar Bears. You can join the Everblades family by becoming a Blades 365 member. Take advantage of the incredible savings and benefits and enjoy all the fun. For more information on how to become a Blades 365 member, call or text the Blades front office at 239-948-7825. Face off on the blocker's side of LaFontaine. Kyle Betts squares up for this one. Goes off of Chow up to the line. Long distance shot and a glove save made by LaFontaine. He holds on to that one. You can see there the Blades. They've got to shuffle the forwards right now on the left wing with Logan Lamson leaving the game earlier in the second period. 3-0 Kansas City leads Florida in game number one of the Kelly Cup Finals. 9:38 to go in the second period on the fifth third bank. Florida Everblades Broadcast Network.
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0: 9:38 to go in the second period. 3-0 Kansas City has the lead on the Florida Everblades in game number one of the Kelly Cup Finals. Mavericks scored twice in the first period, and then Jack Randall added another one early in the second frame to extend Kansas City's lead. The other big storyline right now, Logan Lamson leaving the game earlier in the second period, has not returned and is right now very doubtful to return to this game one tonight. Long distance shot by Doherty off the draw down to our broadcast right. And the puck pops away from the slot area down to the corner. Mavericks arc it out down the ice to Florida's blue line to our broadcast left. Puck cleared down by Florida, icing waved off. Against the backboards, Chow pass out front, misses everybody, and that one goes all the way out down the ice, back in deep to Florida's zone. Moberg to it. Away to the right side wall, Stang quickly off the boards for Needham. Takes it up over the red line, passes at the blue line for Stang. Had some trouble with the puck, almost handcuffed himself with it. Had to pass it away for Needham. Lansdell feed up towards the line. Samrook just there in time for the bench to keep it onside for Florida. Lansdell on the right wall, right through Needham at this high slot area. And the puck spaded out by Kansas City. Samrook to Kite. Banks it ahead off the far wall. Ewens takes it for the Mavericks inside his own zone. Puck tossed out to neutral territory for Samrook. And he spins it back for Kite to try and get the Blades moving up with a little bit of room. Lansdell on the right wing. Takes it off the wall. In tight at the blue line. Kept it onside. Crowd doesn't like that the officials allow Florida to keep pressuring. They feel that one came out. Puck looped away for Ewens. This one does make its way out down the ice. Icing is waved off. Smolik to it. Glynn chasing after him. Reese Smolik trying to fight through the pressure, able to wrap it behind himself for Brazola in the far corner. Pass right up the middle to Anthony Romano. Up over the blue line. To his right for Elenik. Forced around the backside of the net. Tried to drop it behind himself for Romano at the back door. But the Mavericks take that away and skate in the other direction with it. Chance, right circle. Quick shot.

Big shot from the right circle. Luke Lowheight buries it. Blocker side. And the Mavericks have a 4-0 lead with 7:50 to go in the second. Just a little bit of space. And he barely tucked it inside that far post. Mola trying to stand up his man in the neutral zone. Couldn't take the puck away. Gave Lowheight the room he needed to drive into the circle on his strong side. And he couldn't have picked his spot any better. And the Mavericks lead extended up to 4-0. And the Florida Everblades, they've got a huge hole to climb out of now to try and make their way back into this game. Puck dumped down the ice into Kansas City zone. Wright curls to keep it away from Chouk. Hammers it off the glass out to neutral ice. Doherty left side, up the boards. Chouk trying to one-hand it ahead, makes its way off his backhand. And they say it went off one of the Everblades on Florida's bench before it made its way into the attacking zone for the Blades. So this faceoff comes out into neutral territory in front of Florida's bench. It has been a long, long time since the Everblades have trailed in a game like they are right now. Shot from neutral ice by Mover, kicked away by LaFontaine. Novak, who opened the scoring tonight, his pass misses his intended target. And that one goes 200 feet down the ice for an icing call against Kansas City. And a face-off back in the attacking zone for the Blades to try and find their way onto the scoreboard. The last time the Florida Everblades trailed in a game by 4 goals or more, you have to go all the way back to November 5th against the Fort Wayne Comets. Blades ended up losing that game by a 5-0 score against Fort Wayne. So it has been a very, very long time, over 6 months, since we've seen the Everblades in a hole like this. Kansas City up over the red line. McCallum dumps it in, goes off for a change. Doherty backhands behind himself for Moberg. Up the right wall, Reed Duke gains the red line. Puck slides around the boards. Crawford overskates it. Chow trying to take it away, cannot. And the Mavericks make their way out, but a penalty called in behind the play as Betts got clipped. And this gives the Everblades a little bit of panacea, a chance on the power play with Sauter on his way off to the box for the Mavericks. The second State Insurance USA power play of the game for Florida. Interference is the call. Florida, who is 0-for-1 on the power play so far in this game tonight, they need this one. They need this one badly. Down 4-0, 6:46 to go in the second period. Florida's got to find a way to get on the scoreboard with this man advantage. Yes, the power play has been rather moribund recently for Florida, but they've got to find a way to turn things around right now. Face off on the blocker side of LaFontaine. Off the faceoff, swept up to the point for Romano. Florida trying to set up. Chow, left flank, cycles it down below the goal line. Taken and cleared away by Kansas City. Sandbrook, good stick, stopped it at the red line, so it doesn't go all the way down the ice. Sandbrook can go with Romano, and Sandbrook decides to take it back himself in behind his own net. That gave the Mavericks time to swap out a couple of their penalty killers. Only Zach Ewan still marooned out there for the Mavericks. Elenick up over the red line. Drops it back for Romano. He blows over the blue line. Right circle, a shot forced up and out of play by the stick of Zach Ewens, the former Florida Panthers prospect. With a good blade, making sure that shot got nowhere near LaFontaine. Ewens goes off for a fresh gator. Everybody else on both sides stays on. Stang going in to take this faceoff for Florida. Former Wisconsin Badger ready for this face-off on the glove side of LaFontaine. Stang on his strong side for this one. Wins it back cleanly to Elenick. Over to the right side boards. Bumped off the wall for Stang in the circle. He's forced away to the perimeter to prevent
Florida from getting an opportunity for a shot. Rims it up towards the line. Sandbrook in the middle. Couldn't get there on time to keep that puck on side. And the Blades have to reset for their own zone once again. Mavericks make some changes to get fresh penalty killers onto the ice. Sandbrook hinges it back to Elenik. He waits. Drops it off for Chow. Taking it through the center circle. Pass over to the left boards. Elenik's feed chipped out off a deflection off of Maverick beyond the blue line. And Florida forced to reset once again. 50 seconds left on this power play for Florida. Romano rips it in deep over towards the near corner. Ryan Jones forces it around an Everblade to Wilson. Battle for it in behind the net. Pops away over onto the right wall. Elenik up to the line for Sandbrook. Lays it off to the left. Romano up high, takes a long shot, that's blocked away, drops down in front of the net, chance for it at the side, and LaFontaine holding the line right now, puck still loose right out front, Sandbrook, and Stang out front, pardon me, trying to stuff it home, and here we go, big battle out front, as the Mavericks took exception to a late whack on LaFontaine, and a bunch of players involved, Wilson throwing some glove punches, and tempers flare at Cable Dahmer Arena. Oliver Chow and Hudson Wilson wrapped up. A couple wrestling matches on the ice, one of them inside of Kansas City's net. That's Stang standing up and getting back to his feet now. Elenik has his man pinned to the ice. LaFontaine made the initial save. Puck still loose for a couple seconds. Blades tried to spear it through LaFontaine. And a late shot

0: Crowder's penalty is over. So still some time left for this Florida power play to try and find a way to break through and get the Blades onto the board. 5:08 to go in the second period. Gruel talking with Tad O'Had, former assistant coach for the Everblades, now in his fourth year behind the bench with the Mavericks, where he has guided the Kansas City Mavericks to the playoffs in all four seasons and at least the conference finals in each of the past 3 years. And the PA has to announce to its fans to not throw objects onto the ice as something got thrown out there that's quickly taken off. While the official still continues to talk with Tad O'Had, that's now Will Kelly talking with the Mavericks bench boss. Over on Florida's side, Brad Ralph, leader all-time in ECHL history in playoff games, won with 117 postseason victories behind the bench, most of those with the Florida Everblades. Tonight, his 183rd game behind the bench in the postseason in the ECHL. Certainly, he's got to find some answers, as do all the guys in gray and green right now, with Florida trailing by four. Faceoff glove side on LaFontaine. Still 23 seconds left on this power play for Florida. Duke takes the faceoff for the Blades, trying to set them up for a late chance on the man advantage. Both centermen go down off the draw, digging for it, and it's one up to the point for Brazola. Right wall kite. Stick handling. Sidles it down the wall. Gusevich takes it up near the line. Back to kite. Right over to Gusevich. Lowe doesn't pull the trigger. Quick passing into Duke in the slot. Tipped away from him. Kite trying to hold the rolling puck on side. Does. Sauter getting ready to come out of the box. Johnson slapping his stick to make sure the guys are cognizant of that. Sauter springs free. We're back to 5-on-5. One shot on that power play for Florida. 0 for 2 now on the game. And still down 4-0 against the Mavericks. Puck makes its way out to neutral ice. Low height, no stick. Not able to do anything with that for Kansas City. He just now skates off towards the bench. Puck dumped down the ice, and icing is called against Kansas City. And the faceoff comes back down to the Maverick zone. Everblades looking for a goal to get a little closer to Kansas City. You can never miss a goal with Flow Hockey. With Flow Hockey, you can watch today's event live along with all other Flow Hockey games for the Kelly Cup Finals. 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That's flohockey.tv. Faceoff down in the far circle. Jones goes in to take this draw for Florida. Native of Olds, Alberta. Squares up on his strong side. Faceoff goes onto the boards, and Brazola pinches down to grab it for the Blades. Fighting below the goal line. Helped out by Cooper in behind. And out front of the net. Here we go again. Big hullabaloo right in front of Kansas City. That LaFontaine shrimping away to get out of that. And he seems to be a little slow to get up, but he's all right. Big pile in the crease. There's a couple players were fighting for the puck in behind the net. A couple players just decided to have a fight of their own out front of the cage. And probably going to see some penalties assessed off of this one. Let's get a look at it on the replay now. As the puck makes its way in behind the net, it's Lansdell shoving Ewens out front. The old teammates going at it, and Lansdell not letting it go. Janicki came right in and wrapped up Jesse Lansdell, who's on his way off to the penalty box. Not sure if Ewens is going as well. Let's see. It's just Lansdell. So the Everblades are going on to the penalty kill. With 4:14 to go in the second period, Kansas City has a chance to extend their lead even further when we come back. 4-0 for the Mavericks in game one of the Kelly Cup Finals. 4:14 left in the second on the Fifth Third Bank, Florida Everblades Broadcast Network.
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2: For the third time in this game, the conditioned air penalty kill is out for the Everblades. Kansas City with a 4-0 lead on the Florida Everblades in game one of the Kelly Cup Finals has a chance to extend it up even further in the late stages of the second period. Jesse Lansdell, 2 minutes in the box for roughing, giving the Mavericks this chance on the power play. They're 0-2 so far tonight. Penalty kill has been arguably the lone bright spot for Florida in this game tonight. A little bit of work done in the crease for LaFontaine. Down to our broadcast right after that big scrum that led to the Lansdell penalty. But we wait for a face-off to our broadcast left in Florida's zone on the blocker side of Cam Johnson. Needham, Chow, Doherty, Sandbrook start out the penalty kill for Florida. Cotton, Crawford, Judding, Randall, and McCallum on the ice for Kansas City to begin this penalty kill. Brees all fixed up on Kansas City's side. The ice crew guy with the drill gets a bit of a cheer from the crowd, who been in good spirits all game with the way their team is playing, and now hoping for a power play goal to drive the Blades deficit even further up. Faceoff near circle. Needham against Judding for this one. Big fight for it off the faceoff. Dug away by McCallum. Kansas City sets up. Judding to McCallum against the left flank. Back to Crawford. Long shot. Save made. Rebound up over the crossbar and out of play. Cotton at the front of the net. Johnson was down, but Cotton sent it too high into the sky. And the Blades lucky that one didn't end up in the back of the net. Good job by Crawford to get that shot through. And David Cotton, if his team wasn't up 4-0, he'd probably be seeing that one in his nightmares tonight. With a chance like that to bury one against his old team. Played 7 games for the Everblades back in 2023. Judding and Needham again. Face off one right towards the net. And Johnson paddled it aside to the far corner. Sandbrook stapled against the wall by Randall. Can't clear. Puck chopped up to the line. Crawford has it. And the Mavericks establish. Randall up the right boards across the ice. McCallum shot.

The Mavericks strike 26 seconds into the power play. Landon McCallum. Big blast from the left circle. His third goal of the playoffs makes it 5-0 Kansas City with 3:48 to go in the second. Mavericks win it on the boards. Lane open, threaded across perfectly, and McCallum makes no mistake with that shot. Just blows it right by Johnson, and the Mavericks continue to roll. And Florida now down by 5 goals. Puck kicked back by Kansas City off the draw. As right now it's all KC at Cable Dahmer Arena, and the Mavericks looking for even more. Fourth line out, trying to keep the fun times going for Kansas City. Sullivan in the far corner, digs it away from Betts. Ryan Sullivan, one hand on the stick, fights through, so pardon me, Nolan Sullivan right out front scores! Kansas City scored, but they take a penalty right after scoring. Jimmy Glynn gets the goal to make it 6-0. His third goal of the playoffs coming right after the power play marker. No one picks up Glynn out front. And the Mavericks, two quick strikes, up 6-0 now, but now they also take a penalty. After the whistle, Luke Lohite. Or after the goal, pardon me, Luke Lohite getting a roughing minor, giving the Everblades their third State Insurance USA power play in this game. McCallum from Judding and Randall, followed up just 24 seconds later by Glynn from Sullivan. So all of a sudden make it 6-0 for Kansas City. As the Everblades surrendering 4 goals against in the second period. And the first time the Everblades have been down by 6 in a game since the game that ended their season last year in Game 6 against the Trois-Rivières Lions in the Eastern Conference Finals. Blades power play is 0-2 so far tonight, trying to get something positive moving for Florida. Tight up at the line, backhands it down the right wall. Fight forward against the boards, goes by Betts. Mavericks clear it away all the way out down the ice. Johnson stops it in behind the net. Leaves it behind after faking a pass. Kite has it for Florida. Away to the left wall. Berzola breaks it off the boards. One hands it over to Duke. He couldn't backhand it for Vucevic. Mavericks thinking about something shorthanded, but Sullivan just decides to airmail it in deep to Florida's zone. Turns back rather than chasing after it. Kite coming up the middle. Hinges the puck back for Chow. Taking it around his old teammate Carpenter, traps it back for Romano. Chow checked near the line, slid into the attacking zone, and that put Florida offsides. Just nothing going right for Florida tonight. 2:22 to go in the second period. 59 seconds left on this power play for the Blades. Faceoff comes just outside of Kansas City's blue line. Elenik taking this faceoff. Set up outside the blue line. Faceoff is won over to the far side boards by Kansas City. UN's trying to backhand it away. Didn't work out. Romano pawing it down. Makes its way to the corner boards on the far side. Big fight for it. Elenik checking down Sauter allows Florida to grab the puck. Sandbrook up high. His shot blocked away. Onto the far wall, Elenik slides it down the boards. Romano trying to pass off the wall for Stang, slowed up. Elenik holds it at the line. Stang into the slot, takes a shot, and that one goes wide. Big check laid down low on Chow. Crowd likes that. Elenik against the perimeter. Backhands into the middle for Stang, and he couldn't get a clean shot away. Romano on the left side. At the point, Sandbrook goes back to Romano. Stick handling against the boards. Saucers down for Chow, in for Stang, and his shot high and wide. Stang has had a couple of opportunities on his power play, but can't get the Blades on the board. Puck bobbled by Sandbrook at the line, and that put Florida offsides with 9 seconds to go on this power play. Stang, a couple of good opportunities, but can't get Florida onto the score sheet. Nine
9 seconds left on the power play before Low Height is out of the blocks. Face off just outside of the blue line. Draw one back by Kansas City. Hard off the boards. Wright gets one last clear, and that does it for this power play. No shots on goal for Florida on that man advantage. Now 0-for-3 on the power play tonight. Shots are 18-10 for Kansas City throughout the game. And the Mavericks lead at 6-0 in game one. Towards the side of the net, LaFontaine scoops up the puck and covers. And another little dust up after the whistle. Crawford getting glued to the side of Jones, who had him in a half a headlock, but linesman gets Crawford out of there. No calls coming in this one as it's quickly settled by the Stripes. Just 71 seconds before the Blades are off to the locker room for the second period intermission, where they're going to have to try and find a way to mount a miracle comeback tonight, down by 6. Everblades high in this year's playoff run is 7 goals in a game. That was back in game three against the South Carolina Stingrays on the road to the North Charleston Coliseum. But of course, Florida didn't score all those in one period. A blast off the draw by Duke blocked away, and it made its way into the mesh. So we reset for another faceoff inside the attacking zone for Florida. Faceoff once again comes over to the close circle. Kansas City brings out a few fresh skaters, including Yakov Novak, who will go in to take this faceoff. It looks like, no, rather, he's going to stay on the wing. And instead, Sullivan up against Jones. Duke in behind Jones, stationed for a potential shot off the draw like he just got on the last faceoff win by Jones. But Sullivan thrown away from the circle, and now Novak comes in to challenge Jones for this draw. Far linesman wants a couple of the Kansas City players pushed down to their side of the hash marks. Jones squares up. Face off in his skates. Dug it away by Kansas City. Sullivan trying to knife it out. Can't. Puck bouncing around on the far side boards as we're into the final minute of play in the second period. 6-0 Kansas City leading Florida in game one of the Kelly Cup Finals. Puck lifted out by Kansas City. Kite to the right for Berzola. Skating through the center circle. Poke checked away from him, right to Kite. Bounces it ahead for Needham. Chucked northward for Cooper. And the puck makes its way inside Kansas City zone. Mavericks quickly steal and skate out. McCallum slides it down the boards in deep to Florida's end. Sambrook trying to reverse it. Take it away. Pass into the slot. Tipped up towards the line. Mavericks take control. Dumped into the opposite side corner. Sambrook far boards off the glass. Out it goes. Carpenter gets the worst of a check attempt. He threw it. Sambrook. Puck up the wall at the red line. Out it goes. Carpenter gets the worst of a check attempt. He threw it. Sambrook. Puck up the wall at the red line.

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5: 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Now here's the intermission report with the voice of the Blades, Jake Maurice.
6: The Kansas City Mavericks are all over the Florida Everblades right now. We're inside the second period intermission report, courtesy of Culver's. Welcome to Delicious. And it is 6-0 for the Mavericks in game one of the Kelly Cup Finals. A four-goal second period, extending Kansas City's lead big time in the middle. Stanza early on in the frame on a two-on-one rush. Jack Randall rips it home. His fourth goal of the playoffs from Judding and Glenn at 2:11. Started things for Kansas City. Just under 10 minutes later, Luke Lohheit buries his fifth goal of the playoffs from Hudson Wilson at 12-10 of the second frame. Later on a power play, Landon McCallum set up in the left circle, rifles home his third goal of the postseason from Judding and Randall at 16-12 to make it 5-0 in just 24 seconds after that. Blades can't control the puck in behind their own net, quickly passed out front, and Jimmy Glynn scores his third goal of the postseason from Sullivan at 16-36 to make it 6-0 for Kansas City. Shots on goal actually equal in the second period, 8 aside. Shots overall 18-10 for the Mavericks throughout this game. Florida 0-3, Kansas City 1-3 on the power play so far in this game tonight. Kansas City, they get the early strike after the Blades bobble the puck at the attacking zone blue line for the 2-on-1. Kansas City throughout this game, when Florida has given them even an inch, they've taken a lot more. Moving the puck well. Mavericks have just shown their fast, their high hockey IQ, their persistence on pucks. Seems to be just almost confusing the Everblades on what to do. We haven't seen a team pressure Florida like this, force mistakes like this. To be honest, it's very reminiscent of what we often see the Blades do to their opponents. Now Florida on the other side of it, in some real trouble, got into some tough spots, need to be a little smarter throughout the rest of this game, stop taking penalties after the whistles, do the best to recover the puck, and certainly
7: you look at the scoreboard, it's going to be very tough for Florida to come back in this one tonight. Obviously, you try, right? You've got 20 minutes of hockey to try and pull off a miracle, and if you could pull off a comeback like this, the amount of momentum you build off of that throughout the rest of the series would be huge. But you've also got to play just for the rest of this series.

0: Florida in the second period, as if things weren't bad enough. They also lose Logan Lamson. Went hard into the boards in a board battle along the near wall just inside his own blue line. Had to be helped off the ice, did not return, and does not seem any indication that he's going to be back out there for Florida tonight. So for the rest of this game, focus on taking away the space from Kansas City as much as you can. Stay smart, revert back to the basics, think before acting, find a rhythm, play a simple game the rest of this way. Don't just shoot or pass without meaning, as that's where Kansas City has been able to take advantage. Try and simplify and just set up some building blocks for game two tomorrow night. If you have the opportunity, of course, maybe you get a couple of goals early on and you can try and slowly build your way back into this game and go for the comeback. But you also have to play smart for the rest of this one. This is really the first time the Everblades, certainly in this year's postseason run, have faced some real adversity. And Florida, they're going to have to learn how to deal with it real quick throughout the rest of this game, going into the game tomorrow, or the Everblades will continue to be outplayed by the Mavericks and find themselves in the same trouble tomorrow night, which is obviously not something Florida can afford to have happen. The Kansas City Mavericks up 6-0 on the Florida Everblades. It is all positive on the home side. The road team has got a lot of work to do to try and make something out of this game. Regardless, though, this is only game one. We've got potentially six more after this. We'll set up the rest of the schedule for the Kelly Cup Finals as we continue the second period intermission report, courtesy of Culver's. Welcome to Delicious after these messages on our Mixler channel, on The Fan, Southwest Florida Sports Authority, on flowhockey.tv, on the Heroes and Icons Network, and for our fans at Hertz Arena, at our watch party at Breakaway Sports Pub, and the Hertz number one club. 6-0 for the Mavericks inside the second period intermission report in game one of the Kelly Cup Finals on the Fifth Third Bank, Florida Everblades Broadcast Network.
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7: 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Now, here's the intermission report with the voice of the Blades, Jake Maurice.
0: Kansas City leads Florida 6-0. Inside the second period intermission report, courtesy of Culver's. Welcome to Delicious. This is game one of the Kelly Cup Finals, and that perhaps is the best news for the Florida Everblades right now, is that this is just one game. Still plenty of hockey left to play. You go back to 2012. The Everblades, they dropped game one of the Kelly Cup Finals against the Las Vegas Wranglers, came back, and won the series in five games with four straight victories. So this one, certainly tonight, all it does, it only counts as one. Just only counts as one. So, plenty of hockey left to play, including tomorrow night's game two as we look ahead at the Kelly Cup final schedule presented by Radiology Regional, the Everblades trusted diagnostic imaging provider. Game two tomorrow night, 7:05 puck drop back here at the Cable Dom Arena, 6:05 local time here in Kansas City, 7:05 back for you down in Southwest Florida on the East Coast. We'll be with you at 6:55 to start off the broadcast in all the regular spots, and then we'll be back at home for games 3, 4, and if necessary, 5. 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And Game 7 would be Wednesday, June 17th, 8:05 in Independence, Missouri. 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Third period coming up next. Kansas City Mavericks up 6-0 on the Florida Everblades in game one of the Kelly Cup Finals. 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
0: Both teams are back on the ice for the third period in Game 1 of the Kelly Cup Finals. It's 6-0 for the Kansas City Mavericks in Game 1 right now. And as both teams come out, no surprise, no Logan Lambden for Florida as he is out for the rest of this game. Cam Johnson is staying in the crease for Florida. Has stopped 12 of 18 shots against so far, including 4 of 8 in the second period. Johnson ready down to our broadcast right for the third period. And to our broadcast left, Jack LaFontaine has stopped all 10 shots he's faced so far tonight, including all 8 in the second period. Jake Maurice with you once again in the Anajar and Levine broadcast booth. Our producer Rick Church back in Southwest Florida at our studio for this third period. Kansas City up big in front of their home crowd. Cooper and Wilson talking before this faceoff. Maybe Cooper looking for a challenger to potentially drop the gloves for a second time in this year's postseason run. Florida just looking to build up some positives going forward into the rest of this series. Puck drops to the game back on. The third period underway at Cable Dahmer Arena. Wilson over for Ryan Jones. Mavericks controlling off this faceoff. Wilson again on the right side. Banks it up the boards for Janicki. He gains the red line, trying to backhand it forward. Didn't get it very far. And now Jet Jones for Florida. Slides it off to Duke. His shot forced up and off the top of the glass in Kansas City's end. Held on the right side boards. A shot blocked away. Puck skated out by Kansas City. Right side, Janicki slowing up, entangled along the boards, trying to toss it down the wall, didn't work out. Puck makes its way out beyond the blue line, back into neutral ice. Crawford for Novak at the red line. He rips it into Florida's zone. Weird hop off the boards, came out front of Florida's crease, but nobody in black and orange anywhere near that puck. Gives the Everblades an easy clear. Down the ice it goes. Stang fights against Crawford for the puck. Won it, trying to pass out front. And pawed aside by Ewens as the puck almost lobbed over the crossbar to the top of the crease. Moberg keeps it onside for Florida. Wraps it around the boards to the near side. Foot race for it. Won by Novak. Pitchforks it up to the line but not out. A long distance shot blocked away. And now it makes its way out down the ice. Ewens pressuring Moberg, not able to steal. Puck bounced ahead for Chow. Dumps it back into Kansas City zone. LaFontaine rims it away up the far side. Randall pinned against the wall by Stang. Battle won by Kansas City. And Wright lobs the puck out down the ice. Goes far enough for an icing call early in the period against the Mavericks. Well, be sure to stop by the Everblades Pro Shop inside Hertz Arena. 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Face off on the blocker side of LaFontaine. Elenick, Lansdell, and Romano on the ice for Florida. Face off 1-2 Romano. Up at the line, Berzola trying to dump it down low. Got deflected, but still made its way into the far corner. Elenick trying to fight through pressure, does. Backhands it up to the line. Berzola steps off the blue line, takes a shot, and zips it wide. Rebound off the back wall. Lansdell not able to bury it. He had the net open, but not able to stuff one in for Florida. Puck taken on the far boards. Wright just got off his stick. Far enough out down the ice it goes. No icing called. So the Mavericks make some changes. Florida some pressure in the first couple minutes of the period, but not able to get on the scoreboard. Still down 6-0. Cooper on the back wall. Far corner up towards the line for Kite. He bobbled it, and now the Mavericks go out the other way. It's Randall down the left wing, joined by Glenn. Randall pulls, shoot, save by Johnson. And it goes in below the goal line. Randall, sharp angle try along the goal line. Set up now out front. Glenn trying for an opportunity. He couldn't get the shot off, and a penalty upcoming against Kansas City. Way from the play. One of the blades sticked up high. Elenick shoved offside, so Florida can't advance, but Johnson gets to the bench for the extra attacker. So Florida right now working at 6-on-5 to try and score their first goal of the night. Down the left side, Duke, backhander into the middle, picked off by Hudson Wilson. And the Everblades land their fourth State Insurance USA power play of this game. And a chance to try and find their way onto the scoreboard. They have to go and get the guilty Kansas City player from the bench to serve out this high-sticking minor. And they go grab Glenn to bring him to the box. So it's just a two-minute penalty. Florida's power play 0-for-3 so far tonight. Just going for a stick lift. Smacked one of the blades up high in the face, giving Florida a chance on the power play. And if Florida could get their power play going into game two tomorrow night, that would certainly be a positive for the Blades. Face-off controlled by Florida. Moberg has it up at the blue line. Left flank, Duke. Backhand down the boards. Gusevich chopping at it, not able to keep it away from Ryan Jones. And the puck clanks off the glass, out down the ice. Johnson stops it, slides it behind the net for Moberg. Pass ahead to Moberg. Eludes him, but makes its way to Betts. Betts over the blue line, rings it around the boards on the right side. Gusevich lets it go. Kite just holds it on the line with a backhand, shovels it down the wall, and the Mavericks able to muscle that one out. Berezowski gets the clear all the way down the ice. Moberg back to it. Stops in behind the net. Wait for a second. Passes away. Gets it right back. Across the ice. Speeding ahead. Sandbrook in over the line. Drives it in deep himself. Trying to chip it into the side. Didn't make it work. Duke on the left flank. Drops it to the point for Moberg. Right side, Sandbrook. His shot forced up and over the crossbar. Drops down along the near boards. Duke pass off the boards. Taken away and cleared by Cotton. 55 seconds left on this power play for Florida. Sandbrook skates it up towards the red line before dropping back to Alenik. He takes his time, surveys, dishes off for Chow, blazes it over the line, a chance towards the front, big save by LaFontaine off Romano. Anthony Romano driving the net, not able to bury one with a backhander. Romano has it now against the left wall. Chow in tight, walking towards the front. Forced away from his stick, and the net shoved off at the side of the net. In behind, a little bit of a dust-up between Chow and Wilson. Officials make sure it just stays as a solo battle between those two. Great chance for Romano, though. Nice feed by Chow. And LaFontaine, he hasn't faced a ton of those tonight, but he makes the big stop to keep his perfect sheet up on the board. 25 seconds still left on this power play for Florida. 4 minutes, 23 seconds gone by in the third period. Kansas City leading Florida 6-0. Elenick sets up for this face-off, able to win it back with help from Stang. Sandbrook at the point, walks it across the line, slides it to his left, Chow down below the circle for Stang. Around the outside of the left circle, Sandbrook to Chow, bobbled for a second, settles it back down against the hash marks on the boards. Looks across, goes up top instead. Elenick trying to go back to Chow, tipped away by the stick of Wilson, and just out beyond the blue line. That does it for the power play. Two shots on goal for Florida, the man advantage, which is now 0-for-4 in the game, and Florida still does not have a goal tonight. Down 6-0 against the Mavericks. Elenick shoved down, still able to pass it up high for Berzola. Walking across the high slot, turns back. Elenick right circle now. Fanned on a pass, but the puck stayed with him. Smolik chops it down low. Chow knifes it behind himself for Stang. Spades the backhander up to the point. Shot from Berzola is blocked and whacked down the ice by Randall. Doesn't go far enough for icing, so Berzola speeds back to it, grabs the puck, and he starts to move ahead, makes his way over the red line, over the blue line, takes a shot, and just misses the net. Berzola trying to go end-to-end. Got a good look with it, but missed the target. Smolik backhands it away over to the close side corner. Kansas City trying to clear. Blades pressuring, not letting them get out, but now Lowheight has some space to clear out. Into the middle, here comes Carpenter for Kansas City. In with a step, left circle, towards the net. Backhand try, stopped by Johnson. Penalty upcoming against Florida. And as the puck is touched, the whistle blows. And with 14:09 to go in the third period, tripping called against the Everblades. And Florida to the condition there, penalty kill for the fourth time tonight. Doherty on his way off. And Kansas City, who is 1-for-3 on the power play tonight, gets another chance to grow their lead up even further. That goal on the power play for Kansas City back in the second period off the stick of Landon McCallum. As everything is going right, it seems, for the Mavericks tonight in this game. Just trying to keep it going with a power play opportunity. Kansas City controls off the faceoff. Quick shot, blocked right out front. Away goes to the far boards. McCallum slips it behind himself for Jackson Judding. Buck rolls around the boards to the opposite side. Randall backhanders to the point on the wrong side of the right shot. Crawford out down the ice it goes. LaFontaine way out of his crease to pass that one ahead for Landon McCallum. Lets it go over to Crawford. Skates by DeSavage. Crawford in over the blue line. Off to his left. Judding trying to pass across the ice. Bounces down inside the blue line. Cotton has it. Left circle. Lays it away to the wall. Crawford against the boards. Hits the seam across the ice for Randall. Up top, McCallum behind the back pass. Tip towards the side of the net. Chance out front, and Johnson stops it and smothers it. As that puck got in tight, Kansas City a little discombobulated, still able to make something happen. And some shoving after the whistle. The officials trying to quickly break all of this up. Still a minute 17 remaining on this power play for Kansas City. And a faceoff on the blocker side of Johnson. Novak, who got things started for Kansas City tonight back in the first period, out for this faceoff. Kansas City wins the draw. Janicki across the blue line for Ewens. Down the left boards. Carpenter back up to Ewens. Right circle. Quick shot blocked away by a Maverick. Front of the net. Novak trying to apply the screen. Instead accidentally blocked it with his shin. Ewens in his own zone. Back to it. Needham on a drive by. Clipped LaFontaine. Crowd doesn't like the no call on that. Kansas City in with speed. Souter's pass picked off and cleared away out to the red line by Needham. Ewens feed ahead. Mavericks move back in on the attack. Souter takes it away from Berzola. Dishes off for Carpenter. Across to the left side. Stang not able to steal it away from Justin Janicki. Against the right boards. Novak tosses down low below the goal line. Pass into the slot. Taken away before it could get to Carpenter. And Betts just dumps it down the ice, decides to chase after Ewens for it. Chips after Ewens, took him down. Battle against the back wall now. Ewens and Betts a little shoving with each other. Officials telling them to break it up, and they do, as the Kansas City Mavericks advance in a breakaway chance. In, fanned on by Wright. The defenseman in for a breakaway, and he just whiffed on his shot. Power play is now over. Doherty cleared it around the boards. So Kansas City, three shots on that power play. Now 1-for-4 in the game, but still up huge with a 6-0 lead. Berezowski taken down by Chow, and Chow's going to the box. He got his arm wrapped around Berezowski. And they're calling it against the Everblades captain with 11:49 to go in the third period. So right after one kill, Florida back on the PK. It's a roughing call against Oliver Chow. And for the fifth time tonight, the conditioned air penalty kill comes out when we come back. 6-0 Kansas City in game one of the Kelly Cup Finals. 11:49 to go in the third on the Fifth Third Bank, Florida Everblades Broadcast Network.
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0: Oliver Chow in the box, 2 minutes for roughing, and the Florida Everblades are on the conditioned air penalty kill for the fifth time tonight. Kansas City just coming up empty on a power play where they had 3 shots on goal and are 1-for-4 now in this game, but get another opportunity to try and grow their lead up even further. 11:49 to go in the third period. Faced off on the blocker side of Johnson to our broadcast right. Kansas City has it off the draw. Crawford up at the point. Dishes off to the left side. Back to Crawford. Across to the right side circle. Randall bobbled it, settled it. Crawford again. Pass makes its way below the goal line. Sandbrook shoves his man hard down to the ice. Upending Cotton from his skates, and from that, Romano soars the puck out down the ice onto LaFontaine. Handles the bouncing puck. And the Mavericks start to move back from our broadcast left to our broadcast right once again. McCallum over the blue line. Right side dropped back towards the line for Crawford. Not far enough from Cotton. And the puck is taken away by Gusevich, trying for something shorthanded, looking for his third shorty in the postseason. He's shoved down. And Judding moves up the other way. McCallum, poke check of the line, stayed on side. In the slot, dropped off. Randall over to the side. Wanted to set up Judding for the one-timer at the bottom of the right circle. Didn't work out. Kansas City re-racks on the perimeter. Right side boards, Judding down the wall, watched by Elenick, pass the ball to the goal line, gets it right back along the line, goes to the point for Crawford. Long shot towards the net, stop, rebound, try available at the side, makes its way in below the goal line. Crawford, the Cotton, pardon me, is stick tied up towards the line. Crawford able to hold that on side, but fumbled the puck along the boards on the far wall, and the Mavericks have to back out. Use the time to make changes to their next unit with 37 seconds left on this power play. Carpenter on the right side, gains the red line, skies it in deep to Florida's zone, swung away towards the line, and it makes its way through Novak on the far boards and out beyond the blue line. LaFontaine down by his own net, stops it for Janicki. Starting to speed up, blows around Jet Jones. Left side, Janicki dumps it in, sandwiched by a pair of blades after that. Pounded up the wall by Doherty, but he can't clear. Puck wrapped back in deep by Kansas City, and that puck made its way into the netting with 4 seconds left in the minor penalty against Chow. So the captain for the Blades standing ready to get out of the box, but he can't quite get out just yet. One more faceoff coming inside of Florida's zone before the power play reaches its conclusion. KC trying for one more quick chance off this faceoff. Faceoff glove side on Johnson. Nolan Sullivan taking it for the Mavericks. Former teammate of Jesse Lansdell at the University of Nebraska, Omaha. Ready for this face-off. It's controlled by Florida and cleared all the way out down the ice. And Chow springs free from the box. One shot for Kansas City on that power play. Now 1-for-5 tonight on the man advantage, but still up 6-0 on Florida with 9:38 to go in the third period. Shots on goal 24-13 in favor of Kansas City. Fight against the near wall inside Florida's zone. Stays onside, but only for a second as Kite got it out for the Blades. Puck taken away at the blue line. Sullivan dumps it down, and a penalty coming up against Kite as he, away from the play, got overzealous against Jackson Berezowski. And the Blades right back to the penalty box as Kite goes over the line. Holding is the call. And it is the sixth conditioned air penalty kill tonight for Florida. Just a tug on Berezowski as he goes by him, hauled him down, and power play for Kansas City after this. 9:19 left in the third period, 6-0 Mavericks in game one of the Kelly Cup Finals on the Fifth Third Bank, Florida Everblades Broadcast Network.
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0: Florida getting into some penalty trouble recently on another conditioned air penalty kill. This one, Patrick Kight, 2 minutes for holding, giving Kansas City another try to try and grow their lead up even further. Kansas City wins the faceoff and trying for goal number 7 tonight. Right side boards, Randall passes for Crawford against the wall. Mavericks maneuvering around, trying to set up open space. Randall across the blue line, right back to Jack Randall up top, shot by Crawford, and that one tipped aside wide of the net. Randall on the right boards, bounces it up top. Crawford, another long shot, that one high and wide over the crossbar. McLaughlin. Mavericks operating to our broadcast right inside Florida's zone. Wrapped away onto the right side wall. Randall slips it over for Judding. Back up top, Randall diving out for it. He didn't see Crawford in behind him, who would have kept that onside. Instead, deflected it by his own defender. And from that, the Mavericks have to reset from all the way in their own zone now. Marcus Crawford for Jake McLaughlin. Back to Crawford from Ajax, Ontario. Glancing ahead, seeing what he's got up ice, plays it over to his left with speed. Justin Janicki blows over the blue line into Florida's zone. Kept along the wall, drops it up the boards for Carpenter. Blades took it away but couldn't clear it out. Ewens on the left side across, and the puck bounces on Carpenter so he can't get a shot away. Florida takes it but lost it in the slot area. Janicki brings it to the left side, shouldered off it by Moberg. Gusevich with it now for Florida. Finds the lane and soars that puck 200 feet out down the ice. 30 seconds left on the power play for Kansas City. Ewens with it, stops in behind his net. Up the middle, tipped away with speed. In comes Lohite. He leaves it behind. Puck taken, a chance for Novak, and he's not able to beat Johnson on this one. Time winding down on the power play. Right side boards controlled up to the point now. Ewens on his backhand trying to swing it across the ice. Didn't work out. Walking through. Wright couldn't get a shot away. And the puck cleared out, and that'll do it for this power play. Kight is out. No shots on goal for Kansas City with that man advantage. And they're now 1-for-6 on the power play tonight, but still up 6-0 with 7:08 to go in the third period. Smolik against the back wall, in behind his zone net, comes out the right side, chased from behind, has to pass it away over to the far boards for Chow. Shoveled ahead and smacked in deep by Anthony Romano. Onto the near wall, Romano bumped away from the puck. Ryan Jones keeps it away from Elenik. Romano forces a turnover. Chow trying to angle it up top, and the puck makes its way by Moberg out down the ice, and Elenik on the ice. He's a little slow to get up right now. LaFontaine, good showing of sportsmanship, picks up the stick of Elenik and gives it back to him, and Elenik slowly making his way over towards Florida's bench, and Wilson gives it to Elenik on his way by. In the meantime, Judding not able to split the D. Blades going the other way. Stang taking off the puck. Pass into the center circle. Blades cut that off. Stang now turns it into attacking territory. Shot from the wall, misses the net. wedged out down the ice by Kansas City, and that one goes all the way down for an icing call against the Mavericks with 6:01 to go in the third period. The recreational rinks inside Hertz Arena have a lot of cool options. 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Face-off blocker side on LaFontaine. Needham trying to force it back. Linesman almost went down off the face-up, but stayed on his feet. Held at the point by Kite. Takes it to the middle across right side. Brazola settles the puck. Swings it around the boards. Cooper crunched against the wall. He can't do anything with the puck. Jimmy Glynn and Sam Stang fight for it. Needham gets a shot away, and LaFontaine stops that one. Puck loops over to the opposite side. Randall stabs it away for McLaughlin. Now Crawford, right side, looking ahead, nobody open, just arcs it out down the ice. Gives the rest of his teammates time to get off. Crawford comes over to Stang to make sure he can't go in on the attack on his own. Crawford once again throws it up the ice, this time to McCallum. Penalty upcoming, and once again, it's going against the Everblades. 5:17 to go in the third period. Lansdell's going off to the box. And some of the Mavericks want to have a chat with Jesse Lansdell.

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4: 5:17 left in the third period, and for the seventh time tonight, the Everblades are on the conditionaire penalty kill. Jesse Lansdell, 2 minutes for charging, putting Florida down a man with 5:17 left to go in the third period. Not really going to matter for the results of this one, as the Mavericks are up 6-0 on the Everblades late in game number one of the Kelly Cup Finals. Battle for it off the draw, one away by Kansas City. Down to our broadcast right. Curling away, right, gets it right back against the left boards. In behind the net, against the right wall, Ewins, down to the goal line, up to the point. McCallum, away for the right side. The crowd singing along, high spirits at Cable Dom Arena. Shot rifled wide of the net. Cotton on the right boards, he takes a shot, and that one swallowed up by Johnson. A little shoving out front of the net, but nothing else coming from that. So certainly this one to forget for Florida. But this is only game one. It's a best of seven series for a reason. You go back 2 years ago, Florida won game number one of the series 8-1 over the Mavericks. Seemed like they would just roll over Kansas City for four straight. The Mavericks responded the next night with a 5-1 win for their side. So for the Blaze tonight, just back to the hotel, sleep, come out for the skate tomorrow, and game plan to get back to it in game two and find our way back to Everblades hockey. Far side corner, Souter bobbled the puck, soars it over the head of Carpenter to the near corner. Janicki stick handling below the goal line, pass into the circle, gets it right back. Janicki trying to sweep it out front, went off the side of the net, and Carpenter wrapping it away well too far away from Ewins. Goes all the way out down the ice to our broadcast left into Kansas City zone. Minute and 2 seconds remaining on this power play for the Mavericks. Ewins gains the center circle and dumps it in. Souter after the puck, shoved hard into the back wall. Sambrook dodges the worst of a check attempt thrown by Janicki. Doherty working over his man Souter. Puck away towards the close wall. Off the wall, Chow just flutters that puck out to neutral ice. Mavericks trying to drive back up. Blades will certainly have some decisions to make with their lineup tomorrow, especially with the injury to Logan Lambton suffered earlier in this game. Would be, given what we saw with him having to be helped off the ice in the second period, would certainly be very surprising to see him available to go tomorrow. And regardless, after a tough one like this tonight, can't imagine the Blades will be bringing out the same mix tomorrow here at Cable Dahmer Arena for game two. Puck dumped down the ice, and that just about does it for this power play. Mavericks land a pair of shots on goal. 1-for-7 now on the night on the power play, but still up 6-0 over Florida. Up to the red line, puck lobbed in deep by Randall. He goes after it, crashing in with Kite. Two of them shove each other, pass into the slot, taken away by the Blades. Lansdell backhands over for Stang. He fights through pressure. Stang down the right side, trying to peel back against Wright. Gets a pick from Lansdell to find some extra room. Tossed towards the net, blocked aside. Stang not going to try his luck a second time. Takes it in tight, pass to the bottom of the circle. Lansdell knocked down to his knees. Puck bouncing around. Kite can't shoot it through the labyrinth. Passes through for Brazola. Puck towards the net. Poke checked aside by LaFontaine. Big check laid by Lansdell. And Lansdell

0: response after Judding got trucked by Lansdell, and here we go again. Everybody's coming together for this one after a big check by Lansdell on Judding. Lansdell got a penalty from that. Now Lansdell wants a piece of right. Randall wants Lansdell. Stang goes after Randall instead. 2:27 to go in the third period, and they've got the door open. Looks like Lansdell is getting kicked out a little early, but not before getting in a couple of last licks on right. Randall trying to respond against Lansdell. Right is free. And the officials slowly getting everybody away from each other, getting some guys who are stuck apart out, and Lansdell, he is shoved down the tunnel. He's out, as is Jimmy Glynn from Kansas City. Lansdell booed, Glynn applauded as they make their way off to the dressing room a little early. So Lansdell threw the big check on Judding at first, and then it was Glynn who went after Lansdell right away. So that's why both of those guys are out for the rest of this game. So we got to wait and see exactly what the officials are going to call from this. But one guy aside makes their way out. So each of them get 12 minutes of penalties, two for roughing and a 10-minute misconduct. So with that, we probably, we're ending up at either 5-on-5 or 4-on-4. 2:27 left to go in the third period. Wilson jawing over with a number of guys on the Everblade side, including Zach Berzola. So Kansas City with this is going to take a 1-0 series lead over the Everblades. First time since last year's Eastern Conference Finals against the Trois-Rivières Lions that the Blades dropped the opening game of a best-of-seven series. And this one, obviously, tough for Florida all night long. Blades in that one last year in game one were shut out only 1-0 though in that game. And now it looks like Berzola is getting tossed as well, as he just wouldn't let it go. Just continued to chat with the Mavericks. And Berzola makes an early exit as well. Escorted off by the linesman. And the Mavericks jeer him on his way off the ice. 2 years ago, Berzola won a Kelly Cup, beating the Mavericks in 5 games in that series. But here tonight, Berzola exits early with his team down by more than a handful. So we'll see. Looks like nothing extra is getting added to Berzola. They're just kicking him out with a misconduct. And not sure if the officials will make an announcement for the crowd on that. They are bringing Stang over to the box for Florida, so maybe they are giving Berzola an extra 2 minutes, but Stang goes in to sit in the box for the Blades. They never announced anything for Berzola, so it is 4-on-4 hockey. False drop. The officials talking right now. Logan Gruel goes over to the timekeeper's box for a talk with the off-ice officials over there. Yeah, they never actually gave the penalty over to the timekeeper's box. They need that information. Won't affect the outcome of this game, but still it's for the stats, so we need it. Face-off controlled by Florida, and we're at 4-on-4 hockey. Betts, Romano, Sandbrook, and Kite out for the Blades, and this will take us well inside the final minute of action tonight. Kite backhander, just a little bit too far ahead of Betts, taken away by Wright. Ryan Jones spent all of last year in the American Hockey League with the Coachella Valley Firebirds. Pass ahead, low height. Dumps it down the wall into the close corner, Florida's end. Puck down, Betts pass into the middle, misses his mark. So they've listed penalties as well. They have a couple extras here. They have penalties too. So Stang and McCallum also get roughing minors. So they are both in the box on their respective sides. They have a misconduct listed as well for Hudson Wilson. Didn't see him go off, and no penalty right now is listed on the score sheet for Zach Berzolas, who is out of this game, so they're going to have to add misconduct for him. Janicki spinning around in his own zone, trying to gain space away from Duke. A bump by Ewens allows that to happen. Mavericks content to just skate away the rest of this game. Great performance on home ice tonight by Kansas City. But they'll have to be ready for it again against Florida tomorrow. A chance out front. Justin Janicki bobbled the puck. Alone out front against Cam Johnson. We're inside the final minute of the third period. Florida Everblades going to start this series down big after a tough one in game one tonight. 6-0 as we approach the end of this matchup. Sullivan into Florida's zone along the left boards. Puck skittered away from his stick. Doherty has it below the goal line. Backhands up the far boards to Needham. Stang and McCallum now both out of the box, so we're back to 5-on-5 to finish out the rest of this game. Cooper leaned on by Ryan Jones. Puck against the back wall. Stang after it, fighting for it, trying to throw it out front. Can't. McCallum just clears it in between the two defenders for Florida. Out down the ice. Crowd to their feet at Cable Dahmer Arena as the Kansas City Mavericks show up big to start off the Kelly Cup Finals, shutting out the Florida Everblades. 6-0 the final in game one tonight. Save shutout for Jack LaFontaine, his first of this year's playoff run, as the Mavericks start off with a dominant performance over Florida tonight and take a 1-0 series lead in the Kelly Cup Finals. And the Florida Everblades file off quickly towards their locker room. And there will have to be some changes for Florida ahead of game two tomorrow night. Quick turnaround for the next step in this series. Mavericks salute their home crowd after a big win to start off this series tonight. 6-0 is the final. We make our way off into the post-game show after this on the Fifth Third Bank Florida Everblades Broadcast Network.
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0: 6-0 is the final tonight as the Kansas City Mavericks roll over the Florida Everblades for a big win in Game 1 and take a 1-0 series lead in the Kelly Cup Finals over the Florida Everblades. Two goals started it off in the second period. Yakov Novak, 6th of the postseason, is the first in the finals this year. McCallum and Ewan assists on that goal at 9:34. Made it 1-0. Hudson Wilson extended the lead to make it 2-0 late in the first period. His first of the playoffs from Sullivan at 17:23, extending the Kansas City Mavericks lead. And then they extended it by a lot more with four goals in the second period. Early on, Jack Randall buried his fourth of the playoffs from Judding and Glenn at 2:11. At 12:10, Luke Lowhite tacked on his fifth of the campaign from Wilson to make it 4-0. And then the Mavericks score the final two, 24 seconds apart. First, Landon McCallum on a power play, rifles home his third of the playoffs from Judding and Randall. And then Jimmy Glenn pots his third of the postseason from Sullivan. Those goals at 16-12 and 16-36 respectively to cap off the scoring tonight. Shots on goal in the third, finished up 5 for Florida, 8 for Kansas City. Mavericks outshoot the Everblades 26-15 in the game. Florida 0-4 on the power play and Kansas City 1-7 on the man advantage tonight. Well, really there was nothing positive for Florida in that game, to be completely frank. Shut out. Power play comes up empty. They give up a power play goal the other side. And then losing 6-0, the first time this season the Everblades have surrendered 6 goals. But the biggest thing for Florida in this one is that it is just one game that they lose. You can only lose one game at a time if you're Florida. So you have a chance to come back here tomorrow night and get this series tied up, and you can forget all about this one tonight. And that's the biggest thing for Florida, is to have a very short memory going into tomorrow's game. The first real piece of adversity the Blades have faced in this year's postseason run. This is where we're going to really see what this group is capable of, because a championship caliber team will find a way to rally through this and be ready for a big performance and go for a win tomorrow night. If not, Kansas City has a chance to take a 2-0 series lead with them to Hertz Arena when the series shifts there for next week. Three stars of the game are presented by Huey Magoo's, the filet mignon of chicken, located at the intersection of Del Prado and Pine Island up in Cape Coral. All three stars, no shocker, coming from Kansas City. Hudson Wilson tonight with a goal and an assist, earning the third star honors. Yakov Novak with the game-winning goal. He gets the second star. And with the 15-save shutout, Jack LaFontaine earns the first star of the game tonight. Goal of the game is presented by the Naples Daily News. The goal scored by Hudson Wilson, his first of the playoffs late in the first period, making it 2-0 for Kansas City. Big goal to change the feel of this game. Florida going into the intermission down by multiple goals rather than just a single tally. It's just a different feel and gave the Mavericks a lot of life. And certainly with Cam Johnson, you don't look at him and fault him for this game at all. Team in front of him did not give him a lot of support, but that is the one goal that maybe you'd look at that he would certainly like another chance with. And unfortunately, it ended up being arguably the biggest goal of the game tonight. Diamond in the Rough is for Duncan's Diamonds Fabulous Jewelry. Well, Craig Kniemy led the Everblades with 4 shots on goal tonight. Other players for Florida with all right performances tonight, Jordan Sandbrook and Patrick Kite, both stay even on the plus minus at the very least. Connor Doherty as well. So in a tough night, a couple guys. I mean, we are really at the scraping at the absolute bottom of this barrel to try and find our diamond in the rough for Duncan's Diamonds Fabulous Jewelry tonight. But as mentioned, just one game, so we can step aside knowing that. We say goodbye to our viewers on the Heroes and Icons Network. We'll wrap things up for the rest of you after this on the 5th Third Bank Florida Everblades Broadcast Network. 6-0 the final tonight. The Kansas City Mavericks defeat the Florida Everblades and take a 1-0 series lead in the Kelly Cup Finals.
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0: Florida Everblades, no way around it. This one was a tough one tonight, losing 6-0 to the Kansas City Mavericks in game one of the Kelly Cup Finals, and now the Blades trail in the best of seven series, 1-0. But that's the best news of the night. It's just one game. We're back at it again tomorrow night, setting up game two. 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Game two tomorrow. We've got a 7:05 Eastern time puck drop, 6:55 broadcast start time. And we can't wait to have you along with us for that one. We'll need you as the Everblades try to rally and tie up this series to give themselves a chance to hoist the Kelly Cup on home ice for a fifth time in franchise history. Florida needs to win it tomorrow to have that chance to do so. Well, despite the result, we were glad to have you along with us tonight. On behalf of the Florida Everblades, thank you for tuning into our game broadcast. A special thank you to our Blades 365 members, corporate partners, and group leaders. 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And of course, a thank you to our new and loyal viewers on the Heroes and Icons Network, who we have already said goodnight to on flowhockey.tv, and especially those of you who made it out to our watch parties at Breakaway Sports Pub and the Hertz No. 1 Club inside Hertz Arena. Hope you got some alcohol to help you get through that one. But remember, you can listen live or watch live to the Everblades game broadcast in those spots all throughout the rest of the Kelly Cup Finals. For our producer, Rick Church, I'm Jake Murray signing off, and we'll see you tomorrow with the Blades looking to bounce back in Game 2 after a rough start to the Kelly Cup Finals tonight in Game 1 with a 6-0 loss at the hands of the Kansas City Mavericks.
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9: Playing long toss.
10: Yeah, I mean, he has been the MVP of the finals so far. We are one game and three quarters, you know, a little more than three quarters in. He has been the Knicks' best player. Look, Jalen Brunson had a terrific fourth quarter. He's been playing very well in the last few minutes, not turning the ball over, getting the ball out, not trying to force too many shots, and getting his guys in position for big buckets. But Karl-Anthony Towns has been doing everything for this team. 21-13-3. Timeout on the floor right now. A three from the Spurs has cut the lead to 97-88. But again, the Knicks still with a 9-point lead here and 6 minutes left to go. A big three by De'Aaron Fox, who comes through. So this is it now. This is where you hitch up your belt and understand if you're the Knicks, this is the last great punch the Spurs are going to throw, and you have to be able to contain it. This is it now. You know now, here we are, 5.5 to go. It's everything you can. You know Steph Castle's going to be punching at that ball and not going to let Jalen Brunson get anywhere. If you can have your grace under pressure and hit a couple of shots, everything's going to be okay, and you're going back to MSG for a garden party. But still, The Spurs, this is a team that relies on energy and big plays, and it becomes a flowing down the mountain kind of thing for the Spurs, because that's been who they are. You know, their youth, their energy, their defense that makes everything happen. You give them a little bit of runway here, and this can suddenly become a close game really, really fast.
9: Sixth man of the year, Keldon Johnson's had another miserable slog tonight, 16 minutes, just 3 points. And Champagne, who hit a couple of shots early, he had eight points for them pretty fast. He still has 8 points. He's played 31 minutes.
10: I mean, Kelton Johnson's had 6 points in the first two games so far for the sixth man of the year.
9: Yeah.
10: I mean, that's
9: go back to the last series. He showed up in game seven, but otherwise was pretty quiet throughout. So, looking to see some more urgency, right? De'Aaron Fox up to 18 on the night. Wembanyama at least taking shots. This second half, he's now 8 of 15 for the night, 22.7 boards. But can't say enough about what Bridges and Shamet and, of course, Cat. But we did a lot of superlatives for Cat after game one, so let's give the others their shine.
10: Yeah, I mean, look, what the Knicks have done tonight is, and this is showing you just how well they're playing and how good of a team they are. It's been Karl Anthony Towns all night. Karl Anthony Towns goes to the bench with 4 fouls. What happens? Mikal Bridges starts hitting shots, right? A guy that will have a big game, 1 out of every 3 games. It just so happens this is the game he starts hitting shots. Landry Shamet, who has been in every other game, great player for the Knicks tonight. Another night where he's hitting threes and continuing to give them the lead and playing crunch minutes. Like, the Knicks are seeing their support players step up, where the Spurs are kind of still looking for their guys to step up. Hoping De'Aaron Fox is going to carry the ball most of the time, the rest of the way. Hoping he's able to be that next guy, and he and Wemby can be a great 1-2 punch here in the final 4.5 minutes. But you've seen the Knicks support players play really well. They just need to close now in the last few minutes, where support players are great. And Karl Anthony Towns has been, and Landry Shamet's been great, and Mikal Bridges has been great, but this is going to have to be Jalen Brunson time here, as the Spurs cut the lead to 5, 97-92 with 4 minutes left.
9: Yeah, always waiting on that turbo time for Jalen Brunson. The other thing, we haven't mentioned it in this particular block, Josh Hart, 16 minutes tonight, 0 for 4 from the field, 5 boards, 4 assists, 5 fouls, has been playing out of sorts and not impacting the scoring column. And really, you watch the defense bogged down in the minutes he's there, right? Just seems it's one of those nights, I think, would be the easiest way to categorize it, because he never got into a flow.
10: No, and he's one of those guys where a bad game from him, I know the next game's going to be great, right? And he's had a bad night all night, and it was really punctuated by his flagrant foul in the first half when a ball was getting kicked out of bounds, and he put his hand out.
9: He hooked
10: to trip one of the Spurs
9: 2 minutes for hooking.
10: Going after the ball, they went and looked at it, and it turned it into a flagrant one. Like, you can tell it's just not been his night. But that's the thing, is where, okay, it's not Josh Hart's night, but this is where Shamet's got 13 off the bench, or Mitch Robinson comes in when Karl Anthony Towns is sitting with 4 fouls, and suddenly he gives you a really good 14 minutes, right? Even made a couple of free throws tonight.
9: Mm-hmm. Yeah,
10: Mitchell Robinson.
9: No, yeah.
10: At one point, you had in the first half when Mitchell Robinson came in and they did hack a Mitch, they put him on the free throw line 3 times. The third time up there, he hit both free throws, and you could see Mitch Johnson telling his guys, don't foul him anymore.
9: All right,
10: don't foul him anymore. Don't foul him anymore.
9: He's found the radar, and he's now battled up. Jalen Brunson, 5 of 18. From the floor, but it is that time where we have those grand expectations of him trying to carry this himself.
10: Yeah, look, the first two games, the Spurs have done a great, for Jalen Brunson for a second, as great plaudits as he has had and as great a player as he is, the close that he had in game one takes away from the other 3.5 quarters where he has struggled. He struggles when you look with Steph Castle on him right away. You can tell their strategy at the beginning of the game was, we're going to make Jalen Brunson work bringing the ball up. And Steph Castle is bigger. He's more athletic, and allowing him to get away with a lot of hand checks, that certainly helps. But you can see Brunson's had a really bad final so far, and he's one quarter of clutch quarter, that's kind of saved him so far. But I mean, really, like, if he can't close at the end, which is where the Knicks really need to be, and he's the guy they rely on, like, I can see the Spurs coming from behind and making this a series. Like, this final 3.5 minutes has to be Jalen Brunson time.
9: Got to be able to get his shot off, and as you say that, he misses a 3 to the side of the rim. Spurs coming back the other way. But it's curious, like, go back to game one, right? He had that 13-point closeout fourth, finishes with 30 on the night, And if you were just box score reading, you would have thought both he and Wembanyama had great games.
10: Yeah. Oh, yeah, yeah.
9: Right? So you like, see the if points, you didn't yeah. see the field goal, you know, percentage, and you didn't see some of the possessions that were quizzical at best, that you would have thought they'd both just dominated. But now we got ourselves a game here, Smith.
10: A 14-0 run by the Spurs. Dylan Harper, who's the guy I told you I was most afraid of on the Spurs, was Dylan Harper, punctuates this run to tie the game at 97. The Knicks had a steal. And Jalen Brunson had as wide open a three as you could ever expect him to get, and he missed it. And the rebound goes right down the floor, and the Spurs go in for a bucket, and now it's tied at 97 apiece. The Knicks have not been able to break the seal the last couple of minutes, and it has been a big comeback by the Spurs so far. 2.5 left to go, 97-97. The Spurs, I told you, you got to withstand a big punch, and so far the Knicks are not withstanding that punch.
9: Spurred ability, 14-0 run. Now you got a play that looks like it may be challenged here. Looking for a foul, Anunoby went up, getting banged up a little bit, but it's off him. Like, if it's just an out-of-bounds question, there's no question.
10: It's out-of-bounds, no, but it looks like he got five. If they're looking at this, it looks like the Knicks will get free throws because he got his arm hit, and that's how the ball got knocked out, went out of bounds. But, you know, Tony Brothers, you never know. Tony Brothers, you never know. But
9: you hate all referees now.
10: It's not like the refereeing, the officiating tonight has been fine. They've let both sides play. Okay, I get it. You know, Cat's been in foul trouble. Okay. But, you know, this is one of those plays where you see it. He gets hit on the arm, and the ball winds up going out of bounds, and OG knocks it out of bounds. The foul obviously is going to predate the ball going out of bounds. So this should be three free throws for OG Anunoby. Again, they went to commercial. Look at it right now. So it should be the Knicks on the free throw line coming back from break. Should be. The Knicks at the free throw line.
9: I was just going to make sure you triple underscore that one along the way. Knicks with a 10-point margin in terms of fast break points. Meanwhile, 42-34, your points in the paint, as you would expect, a little more from the Spurs in that regard. Foul line, 10 extra trips for the Spurs in this one, but they've missed 8 of them.
10: Yeah.
9: They missed 8. They're 18 of 26. So comes down to the end of this game. I'm circling that and just pointing that out.
10: Yeah,
9: get your free throw line.
10: It's hard to look at anybody and say, boy, they've shot well, they've played great. Like, it's not been that way. I mean, look, the games have been close, the games have been fun, but you can't look and say, boy, outside of Karl Anthony Towns, you can't say, boy, this guy's shot great for two games, this guy hasn't done. But again, you can't ask for more. 97, I mean, I want to ask for, I want to win every game by 20.
9: Well, I mean, you liked it when they had that 14-point lead.
10: But upon further review, it is a foul. OG Anunoby at the free throw line for three shots with 2:37 to go in the fourth quarter to potentially give the Knicks the lead, put them back on top here with 2.5 left to go.
9: Crazy. Since the 6-minute mark in the fourth quarter, 0 for 6 from the field, 0 for 4 from 3, 14-1 Spurs.
10: I am so nervous right now.
9: My hands are shaking right now.
10: My hands are absolutely shaking.
9: Well, at least it's not Mitchell Robinson at the foul line.
10: No, stop. Don't put that out there, Ricky Bobby. Don't you put that out there. Mitchell Robinson at the free throw
9: line.
10: Knicks
9: 2-point lead.
10: Don't you put that out there. Come on, man.
9: Still 2.5 left.
10: Stop saying that.
9: I only said it once.
10: No, you said it once. All you need to say it. That's enough, man. That's enough. OG Anunoby hits all three free throws. So it's a 3-point lead for the Knicks. Again, 2.5 left to go. Coming down to it, this game has been an absolute classic so far. The Spurs blowing a big lead. The Knicks blowing a big lead. Both teams coming down to it. Wemby's been playing great the last few minutes, really, you know, since the timeout where he started yelling at his team. He has been Hulk Wemby.
9: No, he just had a lob dunk.
10: He has been Hulk Wemby. That's been what I was afraid of. I said, as long as you can stop him from being Hulk Wemby, I think you'll be okay. But he's been Hulk Wemby.
9: He gets tired fast, though. It's like Grogu.
10: Yeah.
9: He can use the power, but he gets tired.
10: I need a nap.
9: Right? I mean, when he was hanging out with Giancarlo Esposito and it was the Dark Saber, right? It's like, ah, great power, little one. Ah, but it tires him out.
10: Exit out by the Fresca. Exit Swollen Dome. Jason Smith, Mike Harmon, live from the Fox Sports Radio studios. 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
9: and rip that knob off.
10: Jalen Brunson in for a reverse layup. It's a 3-point lead for the Knicks with just under 2 minutes left to go. Coming up next, are we talking incredible Spurs comeback? Are we talking the Knicks 2 wins away from the title? Are we talking overtime? Happy Friday from the NBA Finals. Keep it here, Jason and Mike. Fox. In the sky.
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15: Well-dressed hobo.
14: The New York Knicks are two wins away from the NBA title. I'm scared. I don't know how to act.
16: They beat the Spurs. You danced in the hallway.
14: Oh, man. I'll tell you, I'm wiped. I am absolutely wiped after these couple of games. I'm glad I have a couple of days off here now. There's no game Saturday, no game Sunday. We wait till Monday. Okay, Grant, I'm glad I got a couple
16: of
14: days.
16: But, you know, Danhausen has now cursed the Hurricanes.
14: Oh, yeah, but thing is, Danhausen.
16: You don't care about the Hurricanes.
14: He just goes where the money is, man. I'm not worried about Danhausen. I mean, I love the fact that he says I need monies. I mean, I love that about
16: the monies. I need the human monies.
14: I need the human monies. I mean, I like that. But he threatened to take the curse away from the Knicks. And what happened? Unless I get a TV show at ESPN. He didn't get one in the Knicks one
16: game,
14: too.
16: You don't know that. You don't know that. They also have sold out of all the T-shirts at the NBA store. Like, it's the fastest moving merch that they have. Where's the Danhausen? There's a small. That's all we've got.
14: I need the monies. I'm starting to say that. I need monies. I need the monies.
16: No, I mean, I think you should get on board that. Yeah.
14: But I have to be honest here. Mm-hmm. There is a guy I did not expect to talk this much, this positively about in the NBA Finals. Through two games, your NBA Finals MVP is Karl-Anthony Towns, yeah. And it's not particularly close. Jalen Brunson had a great fourth quarter of game one. And he had a big shot at the end of the fourth quarter tonight, made one of the two free throws to give them the winning margin. But Cat has been the difference, both offensively and defensively in game one, the best game of his career on both ends of the floor. Cat has never had a better game. I mean, maybe you want to show me something he did great in Minnesota, but not with those kind of stakes, not on both ends of the floor. And tonight, 21 points, 13 rebounds, 4 assists while spending most of the night in foul trouble. His aggressiveness and his attitude and his willingness to get in front of Wembanyama and stop him or slow him down as much as he can. Wembanyama was a non-factor in the first half of this game. A guy I wanted to drive to the airport a few months ago. Like, okay, yeah.
16: You wanted him gone at the deadline?
14: What did I say? Cat and Bridges for Giannis.
16: But in the middle of that Hawks series, gone?
14: Yeah, but he has been the MVP of the NBA Finals. I can't get over how he has been the one to step up and grab the team by its throat and say, yes, follow me. Whereas they've been following Jalen Brunson, still following, obviously. But Karl-Anthony Towns being this good, I didn't expect. I expect him to have his moments. Mm-hmm. And I knew that him and he was a bad matchup for Wemby, right? We talked about it, the fact that, hey, this isn't going to be Wemby and Chet, right? This is a little different thing, right? Physicality is a different animal. And
16: yeah.
14: Plus you have Cat, who's going to play a little bit further away from the basket at times. This was a bad matchup. I did not expect it to be this bad of a matchup. I didn't expect him to be the most dominant player on the floor for the Knicks offensively. He's making these heat check passes, double teamed in the corner, and he finds Anunoby open, where I'm like, I would not have made that pass. But when Cat is making those heat check plays, whether it's a heat check three or a pass like that across the court, I know the confidence level he is playing with. I can't get over how good he has been.
16: I love that cross-court pass that gave us the OG Anunoby slow motion dunk on Victor Wembanyama. 21 points tonight, 8 of 12 from the field, 3 of 5 from three-point range, 13 boards, 4 assists, just 2 turnovers, a plus 11 on the night. He's been magnificent. Last I saw, he's the third favorite for series MVP behind Brunson and Wemby at 11-1. Got to imagine we'll see a little bit of shuffling as that goes. But for Karl-Anthony Towns, the reputation was small in big games when they needed him in Minnesota, right? That was the thing. Couldn't play defense, wouldn't commit to playing defense, and offensively would shrink away.
14: We're trading you for Julius Randle. That's what we think. We're trading you for Julius Randle.
16: Yeah, whatever it is, we did he had some great quotes talking about his late mom, you know, in the post game of game one, a little bit of that tonight. But we're just seeing a different, more complete player, and knowing he's got that physical matchup where he can dominate in the low post, right? Cornette can't stay with him for the minutes that they try to steal there. Wembanyama getting pushed around. Add Mitchell Robinson. You know, you got a tag team 2-on-1 match there against Wemby.
14: Speaking of Wemby, he has hit the podium. We'll hear from him. You'll hear from Mike Brown. We'll break down the biggest plays of this game. The absolute stunner in the final 10 seconds that put the Knicks up 2-0. That's coming up next right here. Our Knicks first postgame show continues. 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
21: 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Gavin's now has 3 locations on San Carlos Boulevard in Fort Myers, on Nicholas Parkway in Northwest Cape Coral, and in Santini Plaza on Fort Myers Beach. Take it from me, Chris, it's gotta be Gavin's.
22: 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Our firm handles hundreds of crash cases involving semi-trucks every year. A crash case involving semis is much different. And if you don't know what you're doing, you can leave lots of money on the table. Many times there is separate insurance for the cab and for the trailer. Sometimes there are actually layers of other insurances and excess insurance that some lawyers may not know about because they don't see that many cases. 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We have lawyers who only handle these cases. 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
24: The Knicks are up 2-0. Quick baseball update at Dodger Stadium. LA's scoreless with the Angels. Bottom of the seventh. Roki Sasaki does have 7 scoreless innings for the Dodgers and 10 strikeouts. The Knicks will be hosting games 3 and 4 of the NBA Finals Monday and Wednesday. And the Knicks took the first 2 at San Antonio, winning 105-104 tonight on a free throw with about 10 seconds left, right after a turnover by Victor Wembanyama, who scored 29 points, but also missed the last shot. Spurs had 16 turnovers in this game. Broncos linebacker Jonathan Cooper and his girlfriend were each arrested for domestic violence. At the French Open, number 2 Alexander Zverev advanced to Sunday's final. At the U.S. Women's Open in L.A., American Allison Lee of UCLA is tied for the 1-stroke lead. Tampa Bay Rays, 6-0 winners at Miami. Boston beat the Yankees 5-3 in New York. I'm Steve DeSager.
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0: barely making the cut today in Ohio were Justin Thomas and Ludwig Åberg, but Jordan Spieth just missed the cut, as did Jason Day, and certainly Ricky Fowler, 17 over par for him. To Major League Baseball, everything's final. The Dodgers have just won it in the bottom of the ninth on a Freddie Freeman homer, 1-0 against the Angels. Angels offense was 3-for-30 with 14 strikeouts. Starter, no decision. Roki Sasaki, 7 scoreless innings and 10 Ks for L.A. The Mets won 5-0 at San Diego. Padres have lost 6 straight. Padres offense went 3-for-30. Washington and St. Louis with dominant wins. Milwaukee in 10 innings won at Colorado, getting 4 in the 9th and 4 in the 10th to win 9-7 against the Rockies. Yankees lost. Tampa Bay won. Baltimore a 13-3 winner at Toronto. And the Giants won 18-3 at the Cubs. Back to you.
1: Thank you, Steve-O. The Jason Smith Show with my best friend, Mike Harmon. So through two games of the NBA Finals, I can sum it up with one sentence. And you can't argue it. I can sum it up with
2: one sentence.
1: Well, that would just be a phrase. I actually have a full sentence complete with punctuation and everything.
2: No, we're in a new world order. Letters. We don't need full sentences.
1: What is it? That sentence coming up next right here. Jason and Mike. Start spreading the news. Fox.
3: 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My bagel's Jewish. My Christian New York.
4: 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You want to see Harmon's calves? How about Jason's Jets or Knicks ones? It's all there, plus more. 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

0: on there.
1: I'm telling you right now, and I'm hopefully Jason Smith is not listening, but I'm just saying, you Knicks fans, if there was any franchise that would go up 2-0 in a series and winning both games on the road to start it and then lose 4 straight, you all know it's the New York Knicks, all right?
0: Yeah.
1: They would be the one franchise they would do that. So, as you have the soundbite from Star Wars, don't get cocky, kid.
0: I do have that somewhere here. What the heck is it under? It's under smart. Easy, kid.
2: Great kid. Don't get cocky.
0: Yeah.
1: Just letting you guys know, all right? I'm actually rooting for you. I think it's great. I think it's a great story, historic franchise, but just let's calm it down a little bit. You still got 2 more wins to get.
0: All right. But game 3 is going to be a madhouse. Yes, coming up next, we got rap news here on FNA on Fox Sports Radio.
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16: Coming up next segment, we'll get into that rap news. And there's we have another beef on our hands, apparently.
15: 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It might be a beef, actually.
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15: Before we get to rap news...
16: I'm chilling in the hood with the gangster.
15: We do have one more story in NBA 3, and it pertains to OKC. And yes, if they should blow it up because they lost in the Western Conference Finals in seven games at home to San Antonio, and they do have the assets if they wanted to.
14: They do.
15: They could make a Godfather offer that really nobody else could match for Giannis Antetokounmpo, excuse me.
14: So what's been floated out there, so they have the extension of Jalen Williams, which is going to start next year, along with... Chet Holmgren, his extension kicks in next year. You have a multitude of draft picks over these next few years, including two, one in the lottery and one just outside the lottery coming up this offseason. So the talk is, if you want to make a run at Giannis, you have the ability to trade

0: As the Blades try to take back the cup, the Blades playoff run happens here. The official home of the Florida Everblades. 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

0: Project NIL, Danny DeBernardinas, the AD. I'm Anthony Gargano, and if you missed any of today's shows, you can always catch all the podcasts. 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Follow the feed, and you'll see today's show posted right after we get off the air. Danny D, there's a lot of talk. I love this momentum going on in college football. So the playoff schedule's out. The bowl schedule came out. I don't know if you saw this. The bowl schedule has been released. And it's awesome. Like, I love this stuff.
1: You liking the setup that they got going for this year?
0: I do, but there's one thing that I want to see changed. And I think it's got a real shot to pass. So just to hit you with it, the...

0: host the Red Sox with Big Poppy, Derek Jeter, and Alex Rodriguez on the call. Sunday's NHRA drag racing starts at 3. UFL action is on air at 6. And at 9 o'clock, it's live IndyCar racing from Worldwide Technology Raceway in St. Louis. And that's sports this weekend on Fox Florida.
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talk a lot about what happened last night. That game was amazing. I just heard Covino and Richard play a little snippet of it and on our network. And one of the things that they were so right about, and I just said the same thing to Jeff, which is the season was horrible. And then all of a sudden, like, it does hit that hard left turn and turns out to be spectacular. They use Dust until Dust Till Dawn reference, which is fabulous. But it's so true. Like, this was a horrible season.

0: And the playoffs have been awesome, dude.
1: Yeah, I mean, this feels like it happens often with the NBA. And they got to figure that out, right? They got to figure out why this is the case. I mean, part of it is, like, they don't call the flopping in the postseason, right? Like, they haven't really done much of that in the end of the Thunder series. They didn't do much of that the first two games. They've done a good job of just sort of keeping the basketball, you know, to what it is on the court. Like, the players have cared so much, right? You can tell the passion they're playing with, the intensity, the level of just overall play. Right? It's much better. Like, it's just very clear how much better this is in the regular season. And that's what I talk about a lot. Like, you want to watch a regular season, but this is not the same thing as a regular season. So, you know, don't judge or don't think the playoffs will be a certain way. Just pay attention to the play. Like, this is what the playoffs are. It's always this way. And so it's been great. Great basketball.
0: Yeah. These playoffs have been even better. I mean, you've had better stories. I mean, first of all, you have the Knicks on one side and Wemby and OKC on the other. So it's actually a perfect storm when you think about it. Like, the storylines are really good. But the basketball, like, again, the last two nights, the first two games of the series, the basketball has just been so good. Just so good. What you're describing, it's funny that your mind went right to football, and I know why it did, because I feel the same way. It's when you're watching the NBA Finals, the NHL Stanley Cup Finals, it's a heightened sense of sports. Right? It matters. There's so much on the line. And that's football every week. Why we love football is because every game matters exponentially, more than 162 baseball games, 82 basketball games. Like, it just does. Like, and when you have that kind of weight on one game, it ratchets it up intensity, and the intensity is intoxicating.
1: That's exactly right. And, you know, there's obviously like a care factor each week in each game that you feel from the players and coaches, right? And the fans. And I don't think football will ever lose that. Even if they go to 18 games, the NFL, they're not going to lose that. But that's what it is, right? It's the scarcity of inventory. And you know that each week, for the most part, obviously there's things happen during the season where teams, might not, try as hard at the end of the season, but you know what you're getting. It's a product that's very familiar. Which is why I've argued that the NFL international games are fine. Playing on these other days is fine, but you can't lose Sunday, right? Because Sunday is very familiar for all of us. We know what times the games are going to be at. You plan your day around it. And that's what makes the NFL, one of the reasons they're so great, is you know what you're getting each week. There's no surprises. No surprises in each game, right? But fundamentally, games are at 1-4. You have 8:20 night game, 8:15, whatever. They kind of move the time by 5 minutes every year. And, got Monday night, Thursday, like, you know what you're getting. And so that is so valuable to the NFL.
0: It's huge. It's funny. We were talking, Danny D and I, about the, on Project NIL, about the new proposal, which I think would be great for college football. And that is to play the bowl games at the start of the year. So you would have this whole bowl schedule leading it, like in August, leading into the start of the season, which would be awesome.
1: So I've always argued that they should do, so basketball, college basketball has like the ACC Big Ten Challenge, right? They have that every year. I have long made the case that conferences should do that. Like, the Big Ten and SEC should have a challenge like that. But just do it football, right? 1-1, 2-2, and do it week one, or do it over the first 2 weeks of the season. I think that would be a hit in college football to do something like that.
0: Well, you could do the same thing with the bowl, right? If you're moving the bowls, we're up against it, so we can kind of flush that a little bit more, but there's a great concept that it could be. We're the Fellas, hanging out right here on Fox Sports Radio. We are
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18: Hello there. I'm Mark Robbins. Game 2 NBA Finals. Knicks are a team that, well, they were the team that couldn't hold the big lead in the second half. Spurs down 14, rally, tying up the thing at 104. And what appears to be a San Antonio defensive stop suddenly turns into a Knicks advantage.
19: Brunson bounces to the right, cuts on Wembanyama, the top jumper's a miss. Wemby the rebound, 13 seconds to go. His pass to Castle, turns it over. Castle didn't see it. Brunson got knocked down, and Wemby fouled him. Free throws coming for Brunson.
18: And Jalen Brunson only made one of two at the line, so with 9.5 seconds left, San Antonio had the ball, looking for a win.
19: Fox now pass to Wemby. Wemby rises, his shot's no good. Rebound Knicks, game's over. Lucky 13 for the Knicks.
18: 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Knicks 13th straight playoff victory, 105-104. New York now with a 2-0 lead in the series. And Monday night, it's Game 3 at Madison Square Garden, 7:30 Eastern, for the coverage to begin right here on ESPN Radio. Game 3 Stanley Cup Finals tonight in Las Vegas. Golden Knights in Carolina tied at a game each. Coverage beginning 8 p.m. Eastern over on ABC Television and, of course, on the ESPN app. Major League Baseball Friday, with Aaron Judge out at least 4 to 6 weeks with a fractured rib. The Yankees can't beat the Red Sox. Boston wins 5-3. Giants blow out the Cubs at Wrigley 18-3. Matt Chapman clubbing 2 home runs and had 8 RBI.
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0: This is the Park Shore Coin, Jewelry and Auctions Hour with your host, Scott Heiligman, on 92.5 Fox News. 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
1: Good morning, Southwest Florida, and welcome to the Park Shore Coins, Jewelry, and Auctions Hour. My name is Scott. I am the owner of Park Shore Coins, and I am the one who will help you if you come on in here today or any day during the week. Monday through Friday, we are open. And, of course, today's Saturday. We're going to be in from 11 to 2. And what we are is a retail brick-and-mortar buy-sell trade shop for silver, gold, precious metals, jewelry, silver flatware, things of that nature. We specialize in buying from the public. You know, we try to pay the most, pay a little bit extra, put a little bit extra dollars in your pockets. When it comes time to sell your, you know, old jewelry or just jewelry you're no longer wearing or jewelry that's just time to sell because maybe you want to buy some new stuff, gold coins, silver coins, gold bullion, silver bullion, we do it all. And we're located off of Immokalee Road and Interstate 75. And as I mentioned, we'll be here till 2 o'clock. Today, and before we jump into, you know, what another week of crazy volatility as it seems to be the theme every single week we get onto these radio waves. Next week, we're going to, you know, do a live show. So if you're so inclined to come on down and make a phone call, I guess not really come on down, but come on in and make a phone call. We'll have the lines open and you can either share your experience that you had with Park Shore Coin or just simply ask questions that you might have. So that'll be fun. We haven't done that yet and we've been doing this show for about 4 years or so. Typically, I just record the show in the morning or the night before, and so it's not live ready for call-ins, but nonetheless, I definitely look forward to it. So yeah, that is the housekeeping item for the day. So do keep your eyes and ears open for that, but I guess the big talker this week for sure was a pretty big correction, as they say, in all the metals, so specifically yesterday, Friday. We had about a $6 decrease, which is almost close, like 8% of the entire price of silver. And gold went down about $145. Platinum went down about $115. And palladium, which we don't talk about too much because there just isn't a whole lot of it out there. The three primary items that, you know, we purchase from the general public and sell, of course, at wholesale prices, mind you. You'll always get wholesale prices when you buy from Park Shore Coin without question. And, yeah, just another big correction, primarily because of selling pressure due to a stronger dollar. It's usually because of a stronger dollar. So when people come in and say, oh, you know, you just must be so bummed out. Well, yeah, sure. All the metals that we bought yesterday, the day before that we haven't had the chance to sell them yet, right? Because our primary job here at Park Shore Coin is to remain liquid with cash so we can buy these collections from the public and be there for you guys, right? When it is time to cash out and be able to pay the most strong dollar that we possibly can that the market does dictate, right? So, you know, it's a two-edged sword, if you will, but really it's not much of a sword because we love when the dollar's stronger, right? Truly an American first, an American dollar first. And so when things like that do happen, yes, it is a short-term loss for us, without a doubt. It is a short-term loss, without a doubt, to stackers. But a stronger dollar, a stronger jobs report, a stronger index, you know, that means a stronger community, right? A stronger country. So really, I'm not going to complain about that one iota. Just very grateful to even have a business in this industry and to be on our sixth year right off of Immokalee Road in 75. So it really isn't that much of a Debbie Downer or a buzzkill, as they say. Sure, we do lose money, but, you know, that's how business goes, and that's the reality of it. We always look at the bright side, right? You can always look at the negative side in life in general, and that's just never how I've been. And so I'm always going to translate over that attitude to the business side of things, right? And that's just how business people are. And the ones that are able to do that the best are going to have the most, you know, the best experience with their job, and they'll have the most success they possibly can with that job if they're enjoying it and keeping a positive attitude, because the customers need that too. We're all kind of going through this together, you know, ever since COVID. A lot of things have changed, and metals have become very popular, and they become very volatile. And yes, they've also skyrocketed from the sub $20 silver and the sub $2,000 gold that we were witnessing for what it seemed to be decades and decades. So, you know, it's not that really big of a deal to us, but you know, it's always tough when you know, you have the volatility. That is really the hardest part for us, because what we want to do is, when we buy things from the public, we want to be able to pay as close to that spot price as humanly possible. But when you do have these $6 fluctuations, like we had yesterday and Friday in silver, which is dramatic, like I mentioned, silver didn't get over $20 for decades and decades. But, you know, not much news to everyone listening, because I know everyone's been listening for the past 4 years and they haven't missed a show. Wink, wink. No, but we do appreciate you. But, you know, a few months ago, there was a $60 drop in silver, and we were able to pull ourselves out of the rubble and remain open. We never closed. We never stopped buying. We didn't turn any customers away. Whether they were looking to buy or sell, right? There was a lot of the online dealers that when they had that big price drop, they simply just turned the button off and said, we're not going to sell right now under these conditions, because the reality is we paid for silver $100 to $115 per ounce yesterday. Now it's at $68. So we're simply just not going to sell it right now. When we took the opposite approach, right? I love when the customers get a good deal, right? And if you're a stacker, you're into silver and gold long term, right? You're into it as an investment model, or you're into it because it's a hedge against an inflation. And, you know, it protects what you already have. As I've said ad nauseum for years and years, silver and gold isn't there to make you wealthy or to make you rich. It's there to preserve what you already have. It doesn't matter if it's $4 or $4 million, right? Whether you're buying a mercury dime or you're buying a monster box of gold eagles, which are 500 ounces of gold, it's all the same type of concept. You're trying to prevent what you already have from losing its value, which happens with printing of money, irresponsible government spending, etc., etc. Now, these prices and these fluctuations are heavily tied into, you know, the war in the Middle East and oil prices, which, you know, in the past has not been the case. So, you know, it's ever so changing. And so that's why it's very important that you do tune in every week, or, you know, check us out on Spotify if you miss the show, or check us out on Sundays as well. We're on Fox Sports, a sister station to this 92.5 station. So if you do hear and mention me, you know, hear me mention, pardon me, that we're open till 2 o'clock today, just realize we record this, like I said, Saturday morning or late Friday night, you know, after the market's closed. So we are closed on Sunday. But we're not really closed, because quite often we, as I mentioned, we are state licensed auctioneers. So we do auction a lot of the items that we do buy from the public on a daily basis. We do sell them on a platform called whatnot.com. It's a live stream. It's a very, very innovative, very fast paced. We get in there much different than your typical bid calling auction that you're generally accustomed to an auction house being. You know, all the software runs with the bids. And, you know, I don't have to sit there and do the bid calling and go, who's having a 55, right? All that stuff. I don't need to do it. I can simply just show the coin, listen to good music, and then kind of explain the coin, a little bit of knowledge behind the coin, letting people know, you know, what the coin is worth. And no doubtedly, the coin will always sell for under that. And we're definitely not the type that's always going to be saying, hey, this coin's worth so much more, like a lot of auctioneers do. We simply do not. We're straight shooters. I always will be that. Very, very straightforward. And that is what people, you know, have really liked about Park Shore Coin. And you can check out the reviews we've gotten across all the platforms, whether it be Google, Yelp. I think we're up to like 7,000 five-star reviews now on Whatnot, which is the auction site that we sell the items on. But we typically only sell the items that are like $500 and less on there because they have fees, and then you open up the door to, you know, shipping and all that type of stuff. But more importantly, it's the fees that we pay when we're running on a very tight margin to begin with, right? If we're buying the products from the public, for instance, like a 1 ounce gold eagle, if you walked one in today, we would pay you $4,150, which is like, you know, 3-4%, you know, back of the spot price, which is very, very strong. And if you came in to buy one, we would sell it to you straight up at the spot price, right? So that's how we operate. So it would be very difficult for us to sell the item on that platform and then pay a 7% fee. We would take a loss where, you know, if we sell a 1/10 ounce gold eagle, that's not necessarily the case. You know, we'll pay a $35 premium when it sells for $500, right? So, you know, even at a gold price at $4,330, those 1/10 ounce golds do command the highest premiums, always have, and I think moving forward always will be. And as we've talked about in the past, the U.S. Treasury and other sovereign nations and even private mints, their primary denomination of gold we're speaking about now, coins that they make are going to be a 1/10 ounce, 1/4 ounce, 1/2 ounce, or 1 ounce. Those are going to be the sovereign minted coins. And what do I mean by sovereign minted? Well, those are the most common ones that you're going to find. They're made by sovereign countries like Canada, United States of America. They make the gold eagle and the gold buffalo. Our friends and neighbors to the north make the maple leaf. For gold, that is. And our friends and neighbors to the south and Mexico, they make the Libertad in both the gold and the silver, which, by the way, their gold commands by far the highest premium as far as percent over the spot price when you buy it. And when you sell it to us too, we'll always pay the strongest, specifically on their silver. But across the board, their gold prices, or pardon me, their silver prices, as when it pertains to cost over the spot price, are astronomically larger than their counterparts, the Cougar Rand that comes from South Africa, which is typically $2 over spot. Or if you came in today to buy some silver eagles, I would get you those at $71 each. That's about a little bit under a $4 premium. So those premiums have stayed rather strong. This simply a reflection of supply and demand. If you wanted to come in and buy some silver maple leaves, we can get you those at about a $2, you know, it's $70, right? So it's about a $2.20 premium over the spot price, where a gold, or pardon me, a silver, a Libertad or a silver Onza wholesale price on those for us to order them from the mint, on the Bank of Mexico, which is in Mexico City. They're charging $20 over the spot price. That's right, about $87 for us to order those. But, you know, have no fear, as you'll notice if you do tune in to our live streams, you'll notice quite often those sell well over $100, $105, $110 wear. Why, do you ask? Well, they do make very cool collectible-looking coins, but they also make very little. They don't mint a lot. Even though Mexico is the number one producer of silver in the world, they keep a lot of it in-house. And when they do release it and sell it to the public, they sell it at a very high premium, and then they get it. That's just the reality of it, and that is known as a premium. That is also known as the amount you pay over the spot price. And as I mentioned, silver, it ticked down to closing bell yesterday at $67.72. Gold down to $43.30. And these are dramatic drops from their highs about 4 months ago. As I alluded to, gold was at, you know, close to $5,500. Silver was up to close to $121. Platinum has been in the past right around the $3,000 range, and that is back down to $1,775. So, you know, a lot of people do see that as a great buying opportunity, and we do have quite a bit of that in stock. So if you didn't want to come in and buy, you know, any of the items, we do have quite a bit in stock. Not a ton, but enough to do enough for any customer for sure. In payment forms, we only accept cash, Zelle, Venmo, PayPal, Cash App, or a bank wire, bank ACH. So we do make it simple. So, you know, on the larger purchases, people come in and they want to, you know, make a large purchase, say 10 gold coins. It's simply going to be difficult, especially on the weekend, to do it. And well, even when you do a wire, we have to be very careful. There's a lot of wire fraud out there. You know, I'm not saying, you know, customers down here are going to do it, but, you know, it can happen anywhere. I know the listenership, that we have never had a problem, you know, down here at all. So not too worried about it, but people do come in, from other states, other cities, and they do try to commit these types of fraudulent activities. And, you just have to be wary of it. You can reverse wires and checks, of course, can be reversed up to 6 months down the line, known as clawbacks. So, banks always protect, the bank holder, who issues the check. And so we really have no interest in selling, you know, whether it's $5 in silver or $50,000 worth of silver, if we're going to see the money taken out of our account in 5 months and have to go back to the video cameras and the receipts and all that to try and prove, you know, that we did sell you the items. It's just not going to happen. It's just, you know, obviously it makes sense to you now that you, you know, hear it out loud why we wouldn't take a check or something of that nature. But it is what it is. And, you know, only up to $10,000 in cash as well. You can do more than that if you'd like, but we do have to fill out, you know, IRS paperwork. So, you know, to avoid that, you know, just keep your purchases under $10,000. And then for safety purposes as well, we don't want to be, you know, running around with all this cash. We like to keep it nice and safe here, which it is. Beautiful, safe building here off of Immokalee Road in 75. It's in the Napoli Center. We are on the second floor, so you will have to take a ride in our beautiful elevator to get to our store. We are open from 10 o'clock to 4 o'clock Monday through Thursday. Fridays, we're open from 10 o'clock to 3 o'clock. And Saturdays, we are open today from 11 o'clock to 2 o'clock. Banker's hours, minus a few. But that's okay. You know, most bullion houses throughout the country, they're not even open on weekends, simply due to the fact that the markets are closed, and really anything can happen when they reopen Sunday night. So, you know, a lot of times, you know, people come in and they'll sell a bunch of gold or silver, and then the price could drop. Like I said, silver dropped $6 in just one day yesterday. And when we're buying the vast majority of silver at $5 under the spot price, It makes it very difficult to do that, right, over the weekends. When during the week, we can lock in prices. We can sell them to wholesale dealers. But yeah, as I mentioned in previous shows, we're paying more than a lot of the wholesale dealers throughout the country who once upon a time, especially in the first few years that we opened our doors, we absolutely relied on these large bullion wholesale dealers to buy the product from us, as do most, you know, coin and jewelry dealers, no matter how small or how big, because you need to lock in a profit on the transaction. We can't be speculators, right? I'm not really in the business to be a speculator. Sure, I hold silver and gold because I'm a firm believer in it. It's always been sound currency and very safe monetary means of transacting and bartering in a stored value for well over 3,000 years. So I don't know why that would ever stop now. So, you know, we have no probable holding on to a decent amount, but we'll always sell whatever it is that we have here to the customers, no matter what we paid for it. The day before or even the hours before, right? Even yesterday, you know, we were buying silver at $69 at one point. By the end of the day, you know, we were selling it for $67, $68. Specifically, the 100-ounce bars, we were buying those at $6 back a spot. And then we sold a couple, you know, before we closed, and those sold, you know, right there at $67.75. So it was a break-even transaction, if not losing $50. And when you're running transactions that are, you know, in the thousands of dollars, it's not that easy just to obtain that type of cash, right? It takes work. It takes effort to do it. So to do it and break even isn't exactly what we're always looking for. But again, short term, it's a very volatile market. That's going to happen. And I'm not going to complain, because over this last 6 years since we've been open, you know, silver and gold and platinum, well, not really platinum as much, but silver and gold, the, you know, two primary metals that we deal in, have pretty much tripled in price, you know, to this day. So we have benefited from that and from the items that we've held on to that were in our showcase and things of that nature. And jewelry, we buy jewelry. We pay very, very well on jewelry. This weekend, 14 karat gold, I'll pay you $75 a gram happily. Still paying very strong on that. So, you know, that's about 85-86% of the spot price. And wholesale dealers, the refineries who we rely on selling it to, they're the buyers of it. Let's be honest. They're the ones who, you know, refine it, melt it down into other, you know, big bars for institutional buyers, or 1 ounce bars, or even down to the 1 gram bars. They pay 98% of the spot price, sometimes a little bit less, you know, 97%. But that's why we can only pay 85-88%, because again, we have to hold on to all that stuff for 30 days, 31 days actually, per state law. So we have to, you know, take that into consideration, when we make our bids, to buy it. Again, we don't need to make a ton of money on a transaction. We don't take shots. We don't double our money. We don't even, make 30% on things. Gold coins, 3-5%, and jewelry, 10-15%. Very fair, right? That is not the case you will find if you attend one of those ever so often advertised roadshow hotel buying operations. We hear the nightmare stories all the time that come into these doors about, you know, the prices they offer to the customers and et cetera, et cetera. And the reason is there's no accountability, right? They're here one day, gone the next. And there's no repercussions here. You know, we're going to be here the next day, right? We know that people talk to their neighbors, and if they have a great experience at Park Shore Coin, Jewelry and Collectibles, which they almost, you know, as far as I'm concerned, always do, you know, sometimes, you know, quite honestly, they don't, because A lot of times it's because they're just not educated, or they look up on eBay and they see that their item is being listed for $4,700, right? A gold buffalo. But what things are listed for is much different than what you're going to net or what they actually sell for, right? People can put any price on anything, right? On Craigslist, on any of these platforms, and then you have to go the extra step and see what, you know, things actually sold for. You got to click on the sold button. That's what's known as a comp or a comparable. And they'll notice that, hey, okay, yeah, they're asking $4,700, but wow, they're really only selling for the spot price of $4,350. And then you also have to take in consideration the fees that they charge, and then the risk you are going to take by mailing out that $4,500 gold item. It's just not worth it, and you will net more bringing it in to Park Shore Coin, Jewelry, and Collectibles. And if you're, you know, anywhere else in the country listening, you're much better off just bringing it to one of your local coin and jewelry shops. Now, do call around if there are a few, but you should never get paid less than 95% for a gold item, and that's the reality. And last time I checked, the fees on Whatnot, the fees on eBay, and the fees on even all the other auction platforms that we could belong to, like Proxy Bid, they're much higher than that. So it really behooves you to sell them again, then you get paid all right away. There's going to be no switcheroo for nightmare stories about that, where customers tried to, you know, sell it themselves on an online platform, and then they mail it to a customer, and maybe A, it either gets lost, or B, the customer who's on the other end says, they sent me a fake coin. And then what they do is they take a picture of a fake coin that they already have and say that that's the one that you sent them. And then they put the actual real coin that you actually did send them in their pocket, and then send the pictures, and then send back the fake coin. And the onus is always going to be on you as the seller. That's how it always has been, and that's how it always will be. So that is the risk you always do take. And then, you know, other option is, you know, you bring it to an auction house, and, you know, we're an auction house as well, but we don't do it where 30, 60 day consignment, take a buyer fee, take a seller fee, right? Where sometimes those add up into the 20 percentiles. Why not just bring it into a place that's going to pay you 3 to 5% back of the spot price? It really is a no-brainer. And that's why we do get onto these airwaves and try to explain that to people. But doing it in person, sometimes the customers who, you know, don't really know and haven't listened to the show or inherited the stuff, they don't know. And a lot of times we're the first place that they bring it, so we're the bearer of bad news sometimes, but again, it is my job and my responsibility as the owner to explain to them exactly what their item is worth. And what's nice about it is we typically have the exact item for sale that they're bringing in to sell us. So, you know, they're going to say, oh, you know, I saw it for $4,700. Well, hey, guess what, sir, ma'am? You can buy ours for $4,330 right now. Yeah, you see that gold maple leaf sitting in our case that you want $4,600 for because you saw somebody asking for that price online? You can have ours for $4,330. And that typically ends the discussion right there. So that is what's nice about precious metals. It's known as a two-way market, and there is a fancy term for it as well. If we do have any traders listening, it's been about 4 years since I've heard it, so please do. It's been bothering me for the last several months, actually. Scott at Park Shore Coin is my email. If you do know the technical term, the fancy term that I did learn it several years ago, that pertains to a two-way market, buy and sell, just came to mind. So that's that. That's the first half of the show. Flew right by. We will be right back after these messages. Again, parkshorecoin.com, open till 2 o'clock today, Monday through Thursday, 10 o'clock to 4 o'clock. Today we'll open at 11 o'clock, Fridays from 10 to 3. 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
0: Be right back. 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
1: Welcome back to the second half of the Park Shore Coins Jewelry and Auctions Hour. Hope you're enjoying your scrambled eggs and toast and coffee and sitting back, relax, and getting the day started off the right way, talking about gold and silver, platinum and palladium, anything related to precious metals, or really anything collectible. You know, we just don't buy things that are precious metals. We'll buy something if it's collectible, and there's a secondary market for it. That's where, you know, the auction house part of our, you know, business steps into effect. As you'll know, if you're familiar with auction houses, they'll take almost anything but the kitchen sink. You know, that's the reality of it, and we are no different, right? If it's something that, you know, you collected and you found valuable and had some value to you, there's a pretty darn good chance that there's somebody else out there on the planet that's got that same similar taste and would be more than happy to buy that item as well. And that's where we come into play, almost as like a broker, where we go out and we find that buyer for you. And we don't actually have to take the time, energy, and months of work and running it through an auction to find it. We will, you know, within minutes, you know, utilize the resources we have, which are vast, you know, friends, co-workers and associates throughout the country. You know, nowadays with technology and communication, it's very easy to, you know, get in touch with somebody who knows what they're talking about if it's something that maybe, you know, we don't specialize, such as stamps. It's a question we get all the time, you know, do you take stamp collections? And the answer is we do take stamps, but the reality is I can't really go through an entire stamp collection and know exactly what every stamp is worth or which ones, you know, have a little bit of extra value. Even if one's worth $25, right? That's well worth it, for us to buy it, without a doubt. You know, we buy, you know, silver items that are $3, you know, in the variety of a war nickel. That's probably the least expensive, for sure, the least expensive currency that the United States put out when it pertains to silver items. The next step up from that is the silver dime, you know, those. And then you go a step up from that, you have the 1965 to the 1970 Kennedy half dollar. Those are worth about $12 each now. And then a quarter is worth about the same as that, slightly less silver than the Kennedy half dollar. And then you have the 1964 and older half dollars. You have the Kennedys. Before that was the Franklin. Before that was the Walking Liberty. Before that was the Barber. And before that was the Seated. So there's a whole variety of silver items that are in the lower denomination that we buy. Like I said, you can bring in a Mercury dime today. I'll gladly give you about $4 for it. So it's not the dollar denomination that really, you know, gives us the hiccup, right? When it comes to silver, it's much easier for us to sell it, right? There's many more customers who come into Park Shore Coin, you know, looking for silver, and more specifically looking for silver with, you know, great barterability, you know, like we've talked about in the past. If, you know, there's ever a time where the power's down for an extended period of time, or, you know, as in the past, there's been hurricanes where access to banks and ATMs were simply not available for weeks. And, you know, if you have some silver, you'll be able to transact as a stored value. You'll be able to, you know, get some groceries, you know, get some fish from AB Charters. You know, there's going to be people out there that will always take silver from you in exchange for goods and services. So when it comes to stamps, little bit more difficult, right? I can't go through a whole stamp collection like I can a coin collection. I mean, I hear it all the time. People will come in with, you know, a bin full of coins, and we'll get through it in a timely fashion, sometimes 30 minutes, sometimes an hour. And you know, we'll hear it all the time. They're like, oh my God, we thought we would be here for hours. Well, no, you know, we can identify coins in a very, very fast manner. And that's just not the case when it comes to stamps. So, you know, what I do ask for customers who are looking to sell stamps is, they have to do the due diligence. They have to go through and figure out which ones have value. And nowadays it's a little bit easier because you can, you know, download the Google app, take a picture of the stamp, and it'll, you know, spit out results immediately. It'll at least tell you what the stamp is for the most part, pretty darn accurately. And then from there, you can either use what's known as the Scott's Guide, same name as yours truly, or you can, you know, use eBay. And as I always talk about, you have to look at completed auctions. Don't look at what people are asking for. It's something that comes up all the time in here. It throws people off all the time. And it's always the one time, it's the one thing that always leads to, you know, confusion, where people will be like, oh my God, you're only offering me $4 for that. Well, I see it for $4,000. Yeah, well, you know, you have to really know what you're talking about. And that's the more common thing when it comes to like error coins. Like most common one nowadays is the one called In Cod We Trust. It's a quarter, just a regular quarter. And, you know, where it says In God We Trust, it says In Cod We Trust. And customers will come in and they'll be like, I can't believe you're passing on it. Because we do, we pass on it. We don't even buy them. And they go, well, I just, you know, I see four of them for sale for $900. What are you doing? You don't know what you're talking about, Park Shore Coin. Bad review, you know? This person doesn't know what they're talking about. And the reality is, it's the customer who didn't know what they were really talking about, because they didn't take the extra step to look at what the actual item sold for. Completed auctions. eBay makes it very easy. There's a button, sold button. You click on that, all the items turn green, and then all of a sudden, the In Cod We Trust coin, dollar. Now, they do sell for more than 25 cents, but, you know, $1.50, $2.50, $3, things of that nature. So that's always going to be where the confusion and the ambiguity comes into play in a buy-sell operation, such as Park Shore Coin. When it, you know, comes to, you know, items that everyone knows about, it's very simple. Like I mentioned in the first part of the show, okay, Park Shore Coin, you'll sell us that coin for $4,330, which we will this Saturday morning. If you came in and you wanted to buy the gold maple leaf or the gold cougar and, we even have a gold kangaroo in stock, from the Perth Mint in Australia. And then I say, yeah, and we'll buy it for $41.50. Okay, that seems fair. You know, we have to protect ourselves from like what happened yesterday, a 3% reduction in price. That's what's going on right now in the marketplace. So as the volatility increases, the price that we have to buy things back at simply has to go backwards as well. That's the only way you can combat an issue such as volatility. And that's how it is, and that's how it always will be. But yeah, that's the case. You know, we'll pay you $41.50. You bring us a gold buffalo, we'll pay you $4,250 for it happily. You know, and that's what the spot price of $43.30 or whatever it closed at, right around there yesterday. It's a very small margin. And why we can do that on buffaloes and gold eagles is because mostly on buffaloes, because we have, you know, a line of buyers who will buy those. You know, they're much more uncommon. Why are they much more uncommon? Well, they only started making those in 2006. Where the Gold Eagles, they began making in 1986. The Gold Maple Leafs, they began making in the 70s, as were the Cougarans. So there's just much more of them readily available. Some people say it's because, you know, the Buffaloes are 24 karat gold, which makes them much more popular. Well, so is the Gold Maple Leaf. And we'll pay an extra $100, $150 for a gold buffalo over a gold maple leaf. It's simply because of a supply and demand thing. Now, a lot of jewelers, you know, when they're making their custom jewelry, gold chains, gold ropes, things like that. And this is mostly dealing with smaller private jewelers who do more custom work, who don't really start off with a 10-ounce bar, right? Because a 10-ounce bar now is $43,000. They want to start out with pure gold because when you want 18 karat, 14 karat, 10 karat gold, right? 10 karat gold is 41.7% pure. 14 karat gold is 58.5% pure. 18 karat gold is 75% pure. 22 karat gold, 91.6% pure. And then, of course, 24 karat is 99.99999% pure. It's a lot easier to get to those numbers when you're starting off with a whole, you know, 100% bar, right? Or a 100% maple leaf or 100% gold buffalo. It makes the math that much more easy than the other products, such as the Cougarand, such as the Gold Eagle, which are, you know, 22 carat, 91.6%. So, you know, that's kind of where the supply and demand falls into place. And that's where, you know, the premiums kind of change. But, you know, we do the best we can and we pay you cash on the spot. If it's large transactions, we're going to do a bank wire, you know, for safety purposes, or write you a check. But, you know, bank wires are never a problem. Just know, if you do it over the weekend, they don't process until Monday. And some people, you know, prefer to do both. They want a little bit of cash and then the rest in check. We're very flexible. Always have been here for the customer. We want you to be happy because we realize as many customers as we do get from this radio show, which we do, they've been a very loyal customer base for us. Word of mouth is where true growth comes from, right? I can come on here and talk about, you know, how we pay so fair and this and that. But the reality is you have to witness it for yourself, or have one of your best friends or family members witness it for themselves as well. It's even, you know, kind of interesting to me too, because customers will come in and they'd be like, you know, we're coming in because your reviews are so good. You know, you have 250 some odd five-star reviews, and they all say how you paid fair and you were so easy to deal with, etc. But then they'll also say, okay, I see what you're paying for now, and we're going to go bring it to a couple other places and see what they pay, right? So, you know, the reviews are good, but they only get you so far with a lot of customers. They're still, you know, trust but verify, and I understand it. Like, I don't blame them, but the reality is the reviews will save you quite a bit of time, and you do have to a lot of times, you know, you just read them and be like, well, I guess 250 people probably can't all just be crazy and making things up that Park Shore Coin treated them fairly and paid them more than, you know, other places that they brought it to, whether it be here locally or, you know, we have a lot of snowbirds who, you know, sell their stuff up north before they leave and bring the rest of it down here and sell it slowly down here, or they move down here full time and start selling their things because, you know, they found Park Shore Coin and,

the owner, I can ensure that you will be treated very well, right? I'm going to be the one handling the transaction, where a lot of other outfits, it's employees, it's corporate. There's really not a whole lot that can be done. And really, an owner of a company can only really do things a certain way, where employees, they're kind of at the behest of, the protocols, right? There's no wiggle room, and there's a lot of personality will be removed from it because they simply don't care as much. It's just hard to care for a company that you don't own. You'll recognize that, across the board in retail. It doesn't just have to be in coins and jewelry. It's everything. Restaurants, this, that. It's lawn care, things of that nature. When you're dealing with a small business and there's accountability, and you can actually, go right to the horse's mouth, as they say, and get the answers right from the owner, that does have some staying power, without a doubt. So, that is what, I do bring to the table, here 6 days a week. And on the seventh day, we do live auctions. As I mentioned, whatnot.com is the platform that we do our live streams on. So whether you're new to collecting and you're just starting your collection and you want to learn a little bit about what's going on out there, that's an excellent way to learn, because you're seeing such volume in a short amount of time. We'll do a 3-4-5 hour show. 200-300-400 items sometimes. A lot of times 200-300 different 100 items, none the same. That's how many different items there are when it comes to silver and gold too. It is absolutely like drinking water out of a fire hose. It's the truth. There's so much out there, and that's what I mentioned earlier in the second half, is why we can't, really advertise that we buy stamps, because I can't have someone bring in a whole bin of stamps and be like, all right, that one's worth $18. Okay, that one's worth $1.50. Okay, that one's worth $2,500. I can easily ascertain that information when it comes to coins, when it comes to jewelry, when it comes to fine watches, when it comes to silver flatware, when it comes to sports cards. Very, very easily done, because these are things, especially the sports cards, I collected as a kid, right? And I also know that most sports cards in the 1980s, the 1990s, the 2000s are just not worth a whole lot. The ones that are worth a lot of money are the ones that are graded PSA 10s, or they're the Michael Jordan rookie cards, right? There's always some one-offs, and that even relates to the 1970s. There's not a ton of sports cards that are worth a whole lot in the 1970s, but then you have the Wayne Gretzky rookie card, right? That's worth a fortune. So there's always a lot of wiggle room, I guess would be the word to use, minutiae. There's just a lot of gray area. It's just not, black or white. So, when people say you need to take stamp collections, I'll gladly buy your stamps, and I'll gladly pay you very well for them, right? If I know I can sell it for $1,000 with no fees, I'll gladly give you $950 for it, right? If I have a buyer, I'll work on tight margins like that. We're used to it. That is absolutely what, a precious metals dealer such as us are accustomed to. Buy something for $4,200 and sell it for $4,350. It used to be where it was only like a 1 or 2% spread, right? But things change with the volatility, and that's, that's just the nature of the beast. That being said, if you've had your collection since the 80s or 90s, even the 70s, even the 2000s, they've done very, very well on it, right? Silver and gold has performed extraordinarily well. Even if you started purchasing during COVID, right? If you began listening to this radio show at the beginning of COVID, and I would talk about how, the United States has put into action 80% of, all the dollars that are now in play, 80% of them have been printed since then. Right. And the only thing that can really happen
due to that is the

0: the value of that dollar will decrease. It's really simple mathematics, right? The more you make of something, the less value it becomes. That's why silver has gone up. That's why gold has gone up. That's why house prices skyrocketed during COVID, you know? The dollar became weaker. It's not that the gold changed. It's not that the silver changed. It's the cost of the item, the dollar changed, the value of the dollar changed, right? The cost to buy the supplies to build a house became more expensive. The labor became more expensive. That's all that happened. It was the volatility of the dollar. And now that is, you know, going on over and translating into volatility of precious metals. That being said, it's gone, you know, through the roof, as far as I'm concerned. You know, silver and gold have doubled for the most part, you know, over the last year, year and a half. And like I said, most people got into silver and gold just to stay ahead of that inflation. And, you know, when I started doing it when I was a little bit younger, it's because for a savings account, a little bit easier to save a precious metals, because when you have it as dollar bills sitting in a bank account, much easier to go spend that money. Much more difficult to go trade in the gold or silver, cash it out, and then go spend it, right? And then it was a lot more fun just, you know, looking every couple weeks at the internet and seeing what the price was and, you know, really feeling a part of something bigger and, you know, a commodity that, hey, look at it, it's on the ticker price. Oh, I have an ounce of gold. And even when it relates to silver, a lot of people got it for free. Prior to 1964, the dime, silver, quarters, dimes, half dollars, they were composed of 90% pure silver. Like I said, the silver half dollars up until 1970 were comprised of 40% silver. So all you had to really do is go through your piggy bank, you know, crack open that jar that you had as a little kid, and you're almost most certainly going to have some silver in there. And at the very least, you're going to have copper. Copper's going up in price as well. Up until 1982, the 1 cent, it's not called a penny, folks. We won that war in 1776. We did not lose that war. If we lost that war, then we'd have a penny. Be called a fenning, but that's where penny comes from. We have a cent, a 1 cent. And those are, you know, 3.5 grams of copper. And up until, like I said, 1982, you'll find some of that in your piggy bank. And that essentially is free. Sometimes you'll get it in pocket change. Can't tell you how many times I have customers come in, whether they're bartenders, baristas, a couple of them work that, you know, local smoothie shops, and people come in and they, you know, use that change to pay for their beverage. And all of a sudden, you know, they run up past their manager first. Hey, do you mind if I trade these four quarters in? Here's the dollar. No problem. Well, last week, they were worth about, melt value was about $53 on just four quarters. That's the reality of it. Now, today, with silver prices down to $67 or whatever it is, right around there, still $48 is the actual silver value of four quarters. Extraordinary. You know, we use the analogy all the time. If you made $1 an hour in 1964, it's equivalent to making $48 an hour today. Why? Because you were paid in silver. They had silver in the actual currency. It added oomph to the currency, added strength to the dollar, to the economy. Now we're on the petrodollar, right? Which is why a lot of times people are like, why haven't they come up with an alternative to potentially oil? Well, that might be a good reason, because the dollar's pegged on that, you know, and that's where we are in the world today. And that's what happened when we got off the silver and gold in the currency. We went all the way, you know, a dollar an hour, good luck. The minimum wage right now, you know, is $5-6, somewhere around there. And it's still very hard to find someone to work at that price. It's going to have to be a job with tips. Hard to find someone to work for $20 an hour, right? Huh. So $1 an hour back then is equivalent to $48. So pretty impressive, if I have to say so myself. So that's what happened. So if you do dig through and go through your old pocket change, that's absolutely where you're going to find yourself some free silver. So definitely check that out. And if you need a place to cash it in, you have some bills to pay, or you just, you know, this silver and gold's taking up space, That's where you'll bring it in. You'll bring it into Park Shore Coin Jewelry and Collectibles. Like I mentioned, we open today, Saturday, till 2 o'clock, and we'll gladly take it off your hands at a very, very fair price. No matter how little you have or how much you have, we'll still buy it at the same rate. So that's, you know, what kind of makes it easy as well. So, you know, silver is very, very liquid. Gold, very, very liquid. Very much so in demand in manufacturing, and with institutional investing. So it's not that hard for us to be able to turn around. That's why we can do a $4 transaction, no problem, where we can't really do a $4 transaction when it relates to a stamp, because, you know, the amount of time and energy it would take to find the buyer on that end is much more difficult. So there you have it. That's our show again. Again, my name is Scott, owner at Park Shore Coin Gold and Collectibles, right there off of Mockley Road and 75. And we'll be open till 2 o'clock today, 10 o'clock to 4 o'clock Monday through Thursday, and 10 o'clock till 3 o'clock on Fridays. So whether you're looking to buy, sell, or trade gold, silver, and more, we will be happy to assist you, give you guidance, and hopefully transact in a fair and efficient manner. Have a wonderful rest of the weekend. God bless. Take care. And we will catch you next week, which, by the way, will be a live show. So feel free to come in, call us, tune in, let us know, let the customers know the experience you've had. And we'll be glad to talk to you over the airwaves, which will be fun. 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
4: Hey, this is Adam Botana from Baywater Boat Club. We're back with a new...
5: I'm Mark Robbins. The Knicks win again. 13 straight playoff victories now for New York, which leads the finals in the NBA. 2-0 over the San Antonio Spurs. Game 2 a little different than Game 1, in which the Knicks got down big in the second half before rallying. This time, New York led by 14 in the fourth before the Spurs rallied. But New York had the answer, making the Spurs pay for a mistake.
6: Brunson bounces to the right, cuts on Wembanyama, the top. Jumper's a miss. Wemby the rebound, 13 seconds to go. His pass to Castle, turns it over. Castle didn't see it. Brunson got knocked down, and Wemby fouled him. Free throws coming for Brunson.
5: And Brunson made one of the two. Mark Kestershew with the call on ESPN Radio as the Knicks win it 105-104. And ESPN NBA analyst Michael Wilbon says the young Spurs aren't handling the pressure situations.
7: But a lot of people on looking on here, former players, people involved in the industry, in the game, former coaches, all looked at each other in the last minute or two and said, inexperience caught up with him. And I think that's, in addition to the Knicks' heart, absolutely, absolutely that inexperience.
5: That's Michael Wilbon on SportsCenter with SVP. 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Game 3 of the Stanley Cup Finals tonight in Las Vegas. 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
5: 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It's gotta be Gavin's.
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0: Radio and on ABC, presented by Gusto. Your weekend lives here. 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The stuff everyone talks about Monday morning, because highlights aren't the same. 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

0: without an injury, that would be shocking to say the least. You know, I still feel like maybe they don't win the AFC East. Maybe that is Buffalo. But, yeah, I don't expect them to fall off that much.
1: Obviously, A.J. Brown has a relationship with Vrabel, going all the way back to Tennessee. In fact, Emmett, I think that the end of Vrabel's Tennessee tenure really began with the night that A.J. Brown got traded from Tennessee to Philadelphia. And Mike Reese, who's our ESPN Patriot reporter, made a good point. The relationship between Vrabel and Brown had to be a key in New England being so aggressive in this deal.
2: What I've learned about this trade, the background, Mike Vrabel, having coached A.J. Brown for 3 years in Tennessee, a big part of this in leading to the conviction to give up the first round pick in 2028. That's a significant chip. What I've heard from players, Laura, we've talked about this for months, the possibility. They are excited. Just last night, starting running back Ramondre Stevenson telling reporters, I think this would do a lot for us. So they've been anticipating this trade.
0: Yeah.
1: It's Reese on NFL Live.
0: And I do think that, you know, maybe the relationship with Vrabel will kind of make it so AJ is all invested, you know, because the visual of him sitting on the sideline reading a self-help book in the middle of a game, I'm going to remember that forever because he was on a good team. You know, he was on a good team. You would expect somebody that played for the Cardinals to be sitting on the sideline reading something like that. So I do think Vrabel's relationship with him could probably help AJ out a lot, at least on how he feels about the team he's playing for.
1: What's interesting to me, though, is the reaction in Philadelphia. And Jonathan Kincaid, 97.5 The Fanatic in Philly, was on Amber and Ian. And apparently they're throwing another parade in Philadelphia. It's getting rid of A.J. Brown. They're having a parade for it. Take a listen.
3: Well, I think when somebody quits on you in the middle of games, it's best to get them playing in someone else's uniform. I think that's the best answer for you, is when somebody gives up on routes in numerous games throughout the course of the year, voices their displeasure on their Instagram like they're a 14-year-old girl, when the team is 4-0 in Tampa Bay, when the media hadn't even been let into the locker room yet. A.J. Brown orchestrated this exit. He got what he wanted. I hope he enjoys himself. And I am not going to play into any of the narratives that you're going to hear from many in the Philadelphia media.
0: Yeah, maybe he, what's the rule of Hammer and Emmett? Two things can be true.
1: True at the same time.
0: At the same time, yeah, it probably will make the Eagles better by getting rid of them, but it may also make the Patriots better.
1: Folks, Indiana governor, just a programming note. Mike Braun is going to be on Best Week Ever tomorrow. Peter Burns, Courtney Cronin, who, of course, covers the Bears for us at ESPN, 8 a.m. Eastern time. And Governor Braun will have the latest on the Bears' intention to move to Hammond, Indiana. So you do not want to miss that tomorrow, 8 a.m. Eastern, right here. 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
16: I'm Mark Robbins. 8-seed, 19-year-old Mira Andreeva of Russia wins the women's title at the French Open in straight sets over Maja Shevalenska. It's Andreeva's first Grand Slam championship. Major League Baseball is coming up in a little while on ESPN Radio. Cubs and the Giants from Wrigley Field. San Francisco pummeled the Cubs 18-3 Friday, thanks in large part to the bat of this guy.
17: And it started to click, I think really about a month ago, as Chapman swings, belts one out to deep left, and forget about this one. Long gone from Chapman. His second homer of the day.
16: That call from KNBR in San Francisco, Matt Chapman had those two home runs and knocked in a career-best 8 RBI. 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The Knicks are in control of the NBA Finals, up 2-0, and now the series shifts to New York in Madison Square Garden, Game 3, Monday night. 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
8: I'm Ed Benkin. We start with baseball, and one game already underway where the Tigers are looking for their fifth win in a row. However, the Mariners lead the Tigers 3-0 in Detroit as they're playing in the third. Seattle with a 1.5 game lead over Texas coming into today's action. Coming up on ESPN Radio, it'll be the Giants and Cubs from Wrigley Field. Chicago will try to bounce back after giving up 18 runs in a loss yesterday. Later tonight, it will be game three of the Stanley Cup Finals from Vegas. The Golden Knights and Hurricanes are tied at a game apiece. Vegas coach John Tortorella did not give an update on the status of Braden McNabb. Defenseman took a puck to the face in game two. They will face off just after 8 Eastern on ABC. Tampa's Andre Vasilevskiy is the Vezina Trophy winner. He had 39 wins and 58 starts this season. The NBA Finals resume Monday on ESPN Radio and ABC, with the Knicks holding a 2-0 lead heading back to New York. ESPN's Michael Wilbon says San Antonio's experience showed down the stretch.
9: It has to be inexperienced. They won't know that. But a lot of people on looking on here, former players, people involved in the industry, in the game, former coaches, all looked at each other in the last minute or two and said, inexperience caught up with them.
8: All finals games can be heard on ESPN Radio. The College World Series continues with Super Regionals on ESPN. In game one in the eighth inning, Mississippi State leading Georgia 11-10 on ESPN2 in the fourth. In game two of their series, West Virginia leads Cal Poly 12-1. WNBA, the Liberty Sabrina Ionescu will miss tonight's game against Indiana because of back soreness. The half on ABC, the Lynx lead the Storm 45-43.
10: Here's Michelle Smallman, and coming up Monday, the biggest event in the world kicks off this week. The World Cup is finally here, and we'll get you ready for all of it on Unsportsmanlike, 6 a.m. Eastern, right here on ESPN Radio, ESPN2, and ESPNU.

0: And the umpire made the call, no swing on the Blue Jays. And then I remember the umpire's eyes just kind of went like this into the other way, like this, into the first base dugout. And boom, I think the pitching coach went first and then Kelly went, if I'm not mistaken. But I think if I'd been him, I'd have done the same thing. Nicest guy in the world. And the fact that he's been kicked out, would you say, seven times in 186
1: games?
0: Doesn't change my opinion of him at all. He's fiery. He's a Western Pennsylvania guy. He loves the Pirates. I got a lot of respect and really like Don Kelly. And I told him when I was a kid in Toronto, the Blue Jays show up in 77. I get into baseball then, but I kind of wanted to adopt a National League team just as a something else to do. And that was, 2 years later is We Are Family, right? I mean, what team in your and lifetime, in my lifetime, was cooler than We Are Family? And I told him, so that, like, there's, it's buried, but there's a little pirate down there that I remember watching Dave Parker and Willie Stargell and Rennie Stennett and all of these guys. They were fun and great teams, obviously. So I really like Don Kelly, and I hope he has a long, successful career managing there.
1: Yeah, the 1979 World Champions. And I texted Ben Cherington, of course, head of baseball operations for the Pirates, and I asked him about that comparison. He goes, "That's interesting, Aaron Boone." Yeah, he could see that, and he said this. And as he wrote about Don Kelly, he could have been saying about Aaron Boone. He said, "You know what? He believes in his players. He likes his players. He believes in his players. Has a strong belief in them. And sometimes, as I think as Ben wrote, that comes out on the field."
0: Sure, he's fighting for his team. He's fighting for his players. So he's fighting for his fans. He's fighting for everybody. So I don't begrudge him one bit.
1: No, not at all. All right, Dan, thanks for doing this.
0: Thanks, Buster. Good.
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1: We are on Sports Tonight here on ESPN Radio, ESPN2. 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What a day yesterday in the NFL. Man, oh, man. Myles Garrett is a Ram. Jared Verse with a lot of picks going to Cleveland. And the trade we all expected to happen has finally happened as New England has traded their 28th first, their 27th fifth for Eagles wide receiver A.J. Brown, who's already in the building in New England. Check out Adam Schefter's social media. The Patriots put it out there already that A.J. Brown is there. So shout out to A.J. Brown getting there early today at Patriots facility. And he's walking into the building. We're showing it here on ESPN2 in his white jumpsuit with the hoodie and the nice backpack, et cetera, et cetera. What?
2: When you go on a trip.
1: That's my outfit.
2: Oh, is it?
1: Well, not as cool as his. But
2: that's your travel outfit?
1: Like an outfit like that, yeah.
2: Oh, that's not what where I was going. But you know how a lot of times you pack in advance and then you're just sitting there waiting for the time that you call the car to go to the airport?
3: Yeah.
2: How early do we think A.J. Brown was packed? Was he just waiting for the word from his agent? Like, okay.
3: He was packed so early that he forgot what was actually in the bag.
2: He forgot what fits he packed.
3: No question about it.
1: Any chance he lived in Foxborough during the season last year and just commuted?
3: He might have had his stuff packed by the bye week in 2025.
2: There you go.
3: Yeah.
2: He's been packed for a while.
1: All right, so then let's talk about it in terms of the team he's leaving first. This is a big moment for a Super Bowl champion, a two-time Super Bowl, appeared in the Super Bowl twice in Jalen Hurts. How much pressure now is on Hurts that AJ is gone?
3: Well, you're talking about a third of the passing offense leaving town. Over the last four seasons, no receiver represents a greater percentage of his team's passing offense than A.J. Brown does. Since 2022, he represents 33% of the team's receiving yards. That's higher than Puka Nacua, that's higher than Justin Jefferson, that's higher than CeeDee Lamb. So when you ask the question, well, how hard is it going to be, or how much pressure is going to be on Jalen Hurts, it's going to be a ton of pressure. Now, the Eagles have done their damnedest to try to offset the loss of the talent. They brought in Dontayvion Wicks, shout out to UVA. They brought in Hollywood Brown. They drafted Mekhi Lemon. Like they continue to bring in receiving help to try to mitigate the loss of A.J. Brown. But it got to a point where the relationship became untenable. It became toxic for the locker room, and they had to move on. Now, we'll never know what happens. Brandon Graham tipped us off that something did take place once upon a time that apparently made the relationship irreparable. And so the organization, with no surprise, sided with the quarterback.
2: Mm-hmm.
3: But when that happens, when the organization decides to back the quarterback in what has become a very public dispute between star players, said quarterback better damn well deliver. And so, yeah, there's a lot of pressure on Jalen Hurts coming into this season because you're moving on from what will be remembered as one of the most productive receivers in Philadelphia Eagles team history.
2: He's an elite player. And when you remove him from the equation and you remove the fracture or the drama or the talking points from the equation, we shift our focus. And now it is going more on Jalen Hurts. Not like a quarterback, especially one like Jalen Hurts with Philly, doesn't always have that surrounding him anyway. But now the spotlight is definitely on him in a more significant way. You remove A.J. Brown, a guy who you've had the highest amount of success with winning a Super Bowl, from this offense. While you did stock the cupboard, you once again have a new offensive coordinator in Sean Mannion. What's it going to look like? And how much more do we need to see from Jalen Hurts in order for the Eagles to get back to where they need to be? And then when you think about the shifting landscape now of the NFC as a whole, do they have what it takes without A.J. Brown to compete with the likes of the Rams, who just went out and got Myles Garrett? It's going to be interesting to see what happens with Philly this year.
1: So a couple questions for Philly that really popped up to me.
2: What?
3: No, because I think the Myles Garrett trade raises the stakes for everybody in the NFC.
2: Everybody.
3: I mean, listen, how much pressure does the Myles Garrett trade put on one of these teams in the NFC to try to make a move on Max Crosby?
2: Could the Eagles be in that mix?
3: Exactly. Who are the other players that are available to be had via trade prior to the season starting that could be added to an NFC contender to help them stay on par with the odds-on favorite to win the Super Bowl this year in L.A.?
1: So that's exactly where my mind went. I kept looking at this deal. There's multiple parts of it for the Eagles, obviously, right? There's all of the drama that everyone said was not drama, that Eagles fans, like the Browns fans, said, oh, it's fine. And we kept saying during the season, he's gone. I think at one point I actually said, I think he's already on the Patriots. So seriously, because of all the Vrabel rumors and stuff, not that I knew anything, but it was just all the connections, right? And now I go to the place of, are they actually done at the wide receiver position? Like, why didn't they slip Kayshon Boutte in there? I was confused about that. I thought he was going to be in the deal. But now I also look at Tyreek Hill, Steph Diggs, all these guys, Brandon Ayuk that could be out there, Deebo Samuel. Are they going to dip their toe in that water? And then I also go to the place of, can Howie Roseman, arguably the best general manager in the league, although I think there's now a big, we've got to put Les Snead in there. Les Snead has to be
2: in
1: there.
2: He was always in.
1: With John Schneider and Howie Roseman, Schneider in Seattle. Can he just sit on a 28 first for 2 years? An extra 28 first? CC, can he just sit on that? With what you just said about the Rams and the defending champs in the NFC West and this division of the NFC East all getting better seemingly around them, can he just sit on that?
3: Well, he never does.
1: So, but would he use it now is what I'm saying.
3: He always does.
1: Okay, so is Max Crosby the target?
3: They traded for Jalen Phillips last year during the season. Like, they always...
2: It's going to burn a hole in his pocket.
3: They always go out and they add to the roster. They might not be a first-round pick, but they make a savvy move to add an impact player.
1: So, would you give up, if you were the Philadelphia Eagles, would you give up the extra 28 first from New England for Max Crosby right now?
3: Hold on, you're saying one first-round pick?
1: Yeah, I don't think you're going to get two anymore. Because I think that price has dropped.
3: No, I think it's going to be more than a first-round pick.
1: Would you give up a first-round pick plus, not an additional first-round pick?
3: So a first, a second, and something else? Sure.
1: He's worth that much now with all the injuries?
3: If the medical checks out, sure.
1: And that's would you do that if you're the Raiders?
3: That if is doing God's work, but...
1: Right. Would you do it if you're the Raiders?
3: If you're the Raiders and you're resetting your franchise around Fernando Mendoza, absolutely.
1: So as we sit here on June 2nd, 2026, the day after the A.J. Brown trade is official, your expectation is at some point Howie Roseman, before the season, or at least by the deadline, uses the extra ammo.
3: I would say by the deadline. I wouldn't say before the season starts. By the deadline. They're going to have to buy themselves time. And quite frankly, nobody knows the physical condition of Max Crosby except for the Raiders and Max's team. So that's a situation that you're going to have to monitor and see how he heals up, how things progress as we get closer to the training camp and then potentially beyond that point. And you want to make that type of decision with the utmost clarity because that becomes a defining moment for your franchise. So I do believe Max Crosby will still be on the move at some point this year. Remember, just like the Cleveland Browns said, we're not trading Myles Garrett. The Las Vegas Raiders said, oh, we're not trading Max Crosby after you tried to trade him to the Ravens for two firsts. Oh, we're not trading Max Crosby. These NFL teams don't believe what you hear.
2: A.J. Brown is a member of the Philadelphia Eagles.
1: They didn't lie.
2: They didn't lie, but they certainly didn't say, yeah, we're exploring our options.
1: But do you give the Eagles credit on that? Because all CeCe just mentioned all these other teams. Oh, no, he's not going anywhere. Come on. Everything, actions over words?
3: Give me a break. I don't care about sports lives.
2: Yes.
1: But the Eagles
2: did part of the job.
3: For the course.
2: Isn't it part of the job if you're a general manager to have sports lives? Because you can't tip your hand.
1: So very quickly then on this. Did the Eagles make the right move yesterday?
2: Yes.
1: CeCe?
2: If the situation is untenable, they need to make a move while they can.
1: And you have to align with the quarterback.
3: You're asking me if they made the right move. I don't know. That is me honestly speaking. I don't know.
1: Jalen Hurts.
3: It depends on how good you think Jalen Hurts is going to be.
1: I think they made the right move because I think he's going to be great. I'll pick him right now for MVP. I'll do it. Yes.
3: Boy, you are on one today. You got MVP. So many hot takes.
2: Two days in a row.
1: Yeah.
3: My goodness.
2: Wemby has more pressure on him than the Knicks to get it done. Jalen Hurts, MVP, back to back. You are in...
1: Why not?
2: Mid-season NFL form right now.
1: It's going to be an extreme year. It's either going to be MVP or they're going to be drafted in the first round next year looking for a quarterback.
2: What are you going to put on it? What are you willing to wager?
1: My face, my words, the social media destruction about to happen.
4: Those are the only two options.
1: MVP or first round pick.
4: And you literally told us, you know, it's not about, you know, being right or not. It's about, like, providing the right information. So which one? No, there has to be some stakes to this.
2: No, we quite literally have a jar called the bad take jar. Okay? If this turns out to be a bad take, you got to pay up.
1: So what's
2: how much?
1: The normal?
2: CC? What are the
1: stakes? Normal is $1 to $10. I'll put $20.
3: No. Smalls had to give up, what, $87?
2: $87 for Travis Kelce and the Chiefs winning the Super Bowl.
1: I think he absolutely could win.
2: You said it with your chest now, Ev. Back it up with some funds.
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28: They come out in game five. Victor don't take a shot until 3 minutes to go in the first quarter. And everybody gets on TV and said, man, Victor didn't do anything. Victor was tired. Victor was pissed. I'm like, why are you guys just jacking up jumpers and not giving me the ball? He wasn't tired in game six. because they gave him the ball to start the game. And he definitely, and he didn't play great in game seven. He played good. But the one weakness of the Spurs, in my opinion, like sometimes them guys, they get jump shoot happy. Oh, man, the first five plays of the game, we're going to Victor three times. You guys going to have to play off Victor. Victor don't need to play off you guys. And that's the one thing when I watch the Spurs play at different times, they get jump shoot happy. No, we getting this ball to Victor to start the game. Because what happened, if you actually look at the game, he gets off to a good start. It flexes into his defense. He's more active. He's more involved. You guys know. Mm-hmm. Harry, you, especially as a wide receiver, you know when you get going early, man, you be blocking. You be like, I'm ready to go. If you run out there for two, you go out there, if you don't get no pass until the second quarter, you're like, man, I'm gonna go through my motions on my pass route. But if you throw a couple passes early, you say you get a couple passes early, I'm like, no, I'm gonna block it everything. So that's the one thing that drives me crazy about the Spurs. Some game, but they only do it when they get down. Because Victor played was great in game one. They didn't give it to him in game two. They didn't give it to him in game three. Game four is when he had another good game. And I'm like, uh-oh, they realized now they did get a ball to Victor. And then, like I say, in game five, I says, man, Victor didn't get his first shot to 3 minutes ago in the first quarter, and OKC won. But after that, they're like, yeah, we probably start getting the ball to Victor. Because what that does is it'll free all those other guys up for jump shots later, which they started making those jumpers in game seven. But if they don't start their offense with Victor, he's not the same defender. But, man, it's going to be – I'm looking forward to it.
1: Chuck, I'm glad you said everything that you just said, because I can't remember which game it was, but I remember they came out of halftime. And it was a good while before Victor Wembanyama. It's like everyone on the court didn't realize that Victor Wembanyama was the main attraction. And everybody was shooting shots except Victor Wembanyama. And you get to a point in the game, and this is what I don't want to happen for the San Antonio Spurs, right? Because I call it having basketball IQ. When you get to certain moments in a basketball game, I don't need you to think. I need you to know who needs to get the basketball. When the game is on the line and it's crunch time and it's certain pivotal moments that we feel like can determine the outcome of a game, Victor Wembanyama has to have the basketball. So I'm glad you stated that. The next thing I want to ask you, recently you had Becky Hammon doubling down on her Jalen Brunson take, talking about that he is too short to win an NBA championship as the 1A player. You also had Draymond Green commenting on that as well. What are your thoughts on a guy like Jalen Brunson, who's about 6'1", leading the New York Knicks to an NBA Finals and hoisting up that Larry O'Brien trophy?
28: Yeah, Harry, I guess they never heard of Isaiah Thomas, who won back-to-back championship. Mm-hmm. I think Jalen's bigger than Isaiah. I guess they never heard of Isaiah Thomas and Steph Curry. Like, Steph is the greatest shooter ever, but Isaiah Thomas won back-to-back championships. So the notion that your best player can't be the best player win you a championship, I don't believe that at all. Listen, if those guys around Jalen Brunson keep playing well, the Knicks are going to win the championship, because Big Cat has played great. Think about it. 2 weeks ago, going back to the Atlanta series, I know that hurt you, Harry, but you'll get over it. think about it. We were talking about OG would have been the MVP for the Knicks. That's how great he was playing. And now you got Mikal Bridges, who's really out there playing well. But, man, if all those Jalen Brunson is the reason he's the reason Knicks are going to the finals. That's going to go down as one of the great free agent signings in basketball history. I'm not trying to compare him to what LeBron and these other guys have done. But let me tell you this. What Jalen Brunson has done for the New York Knicks, they were irrelevant until they signed him. And now... let's get one thing straight. Myself, Harry, Freddie, there's not a single...
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0: the Super Bowl in 2020 when they won it. He knew he could push all his chips to the middle of the table, win a championship, you know, and then they could have a couple years grace period to sort of retool things and then get back at it. Howie Roseman has told us many times, you can't do a rebuild in Philadelphia. You have to sustain. There has to be some sort of long-term relevance and success. So unlike the Sixers, who were stupid enough to do that process, the Philadelphia Eagles believe in sustaining excellence and sustaining relevance. So they just want to keep those draft picks around, and they love getting draft picks in future drafts. And that's just what they do. And I'm anxious to see what they will do, you know, with them. But it's not going to be wheeling and dealing, I do not believe. I think the roster's fairly set for this upcoming year. They got a lot of young guys to pay on the defensive side of the ball. And those draft picks, they're going to be to replenish that offensive line, which is going to need some help in the coming years.
1: 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Appreciate you stopping by, Amber and Ian.
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0: yeah. 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
12: See, the Knicks holding a 2-game to none lead over the Spurs. Aaron Fox talked about what he and his teammates have to do to turn things around.
13: I mean, for us, it's, we got to try to find a way to have to get easy baskets. 11 fast break points. 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You know, off of misses, off of makes, get the ball out quick, and just figure out ways to get those type of baskets.
12: All NBA Finals games can be heard here on ESPN Radio. College World Series Super Regionals on ESPN2 in the 8th with a rain delay. West Virginia pounding Cal Poly 17-1. On ESPN in the 7th, North Carolina leads USC 3-0. Earlier, Georgia outlasted Mississippi State 13-12.
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10: Games in progress on this Saturday. The Battle of Florida has the Marlins leading the Rays 4-0. The Braves in the seventh are doubling up the Pirates 6-3. In the sixth, the White Sox lead the Phillies in Philadelphia 6-2. Astros are pounding the A's 10-2. And the Nationals lead the Diamondbacks 4-1 as they play in the top of the eighth inning. Earlier, the Cubs rallied for an extra inning win over the Giants.
11: 2-2 pitch. Swing and a ground ball right side. Into right field. It's a base hit. Swanson held up at third. It's bobbled in right. He comes in to score. And the Cubs win.
10: That call on ESPN Radio as the Cubs in 10 top the Giants by a count of 3-2. Mariners shut out the Tigers 4-0. Cardinals rallied to beat the Reds 6-5. Later tonight, it's game 3 of the Stanley Cup Finals from Vegas. The Golden Knights and Hurricanes with the Stanley Cup Finals tied at a game apiece. No update yet on the status of defenseman Braden McNabb for Vegas. He took a puck to the face in game 2. Face-off just after 8 Eastern on ABC. Tampa Bay goaltender Andre Vasilevsky has won the Vezina Trophy. The NBA Finals resume Monday on ESPN Radio and ABC, with the Knicks now holding a 2-0 lead over the Spurs. WNBA, a couple games have gone final today. The Aces beat the Valkyries 84-79. Asia Wilson, 28 points, 14 rebounds. Lynx over the Storm, 88-68. College baseball, Super Regionals. Right now on ESPN, top of the fourth, Auburn and Ole Miss are scoreless. Games that have gone final, North Carolina beats USC 4-0. Georgia outslugs Mississippi State 13-12.
12: Hey, it's resident Super Bowl champ Chris Kenny coming up Monday. From the finals to the Stanley Cup and everything else in between, I'll react to it all in my Upon Further Review at 7 a.m. Eastern. 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

0: Diamondbacks don't win it, but go with me on it. Amon Ross St. Brown and Sam Laporta. Obviously, David Montgomery is gone, but, you know, it just means more Gibbs. Like, there's a load of talent there that if they hadn't had the coordinator shakeup that they did with both guys leaving, then who knows? Maybe, you know, between Ben Johnson and Aaron Glenn, they're that much closer. Again, among these teams, I am not counting out a run out of Detroit. I'm kind of expecting it.
1: Yeah, I mean, I can see that. And the next team on the list behind the Lions, the Minnesota Vikings, you could make an argument that
2: they were hear that.
1: A Sam Darnold trade last year away from being Seattle, right? Like, okay. You know, Seattle's record 2 years ago was very similar to Minnesota's record last year. And Minnesota's record 2 years ago was very similar to Seattle's record last year. And so, you know, they're not so far away. The problem is if, you know, Darnold is gone. And so now they're hoping that either McCarthy takes that step or else they're able to, you know, get that first overall pick production out of Kyler Murray, which are maybe more risky propositions. But, you know, the Vikings were right there. They were a 14-win team like 2 years ago. So, you know, much like the Lions, you have to at least feel like they might be in the mix.
0: I'm just hard-pressed, and I get what you're saying about Sam Darnold if he were still there in the season that he put up there a couple years ago before things ended badly. But with what they have currently, I don't know how Kyler Murray, who couldn't develop a rapport with Marvin Harrison Jr., with Michael Wilson, with Trey McBride, is going to get on the same page with Justin Jefferson, elite as he is. And I certainly, and I haven't been since college, I am not a believer in J.J. McCarthy being the answer to that riddle either. So I don't know how Minnesota finds a way to overcome these 65 years as they sit currently.
1: Yeah, I mean, it's certainly a fair argument. I think that when you're talking about, you mentioned the parity in the NFL and how quickly things can change. And, you know, I would say the Lions are better positioned.
3: 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This is The Fan, Southwest Florida's sports authority. Florida Everblades hockey is on The Fan. Now with the call, here's the voice of the Blades, Jake Maurice.
4: After last night's loss in Game 1, the Florida Everblades are back at the Cable Dahmer Arena and ready to get the Kelly Cup Finals tied up against the Kansas City Mavericks. It's Game 2 tonight in Kansas City with the Blades looking to even the best of seven series at one game apiece. Good evening, hockey fans, especially those of you at our watch parties at the Breakaway Sports Pub at Hertz No. 1 Club at Hertz Arena. Jake Maurice with you from the Anajar and Levine broadcast booth. Our producer, Rick Church, ready to go in our Southwest Florida studio for this very important Game 2. The Blades need to get this series tied up before it shifts back to Estero for games 3-4, and if very much hopefully necessary, game 5 next Saturday. But first, one more game here in Kansas City. Coach's Corner presented by Conditioned Air coming up next. The head coach of the Florida Everblades, Brad Ralph, breaking down what he expects to see in game 2, and also an update on the status of Logan Lambden. That's coming up next on the Fifth Third Bank Florida Everblades Broadcast Network, game 2, Blades and Mavericks in the Kelly Cup Finals.
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3: Here on Coach's Corner, presented by Conditioned Air with the head coach of the Florida Everblades, Brad Ralph. Coach, no way around it. Game one, tough way to start the Kelly Cup Finals from the bench. What would you say was the main catalyst to that game falling apart?
4: I think first off, we've got to give Kansas City a lot of credit. They're a very good hockey team. we didn't play well. Top to bottom, mentally, emotionally, I don't want to say it's uncharacteristic of us, but certainly not at the level that we can play at. We're going to reset here today. I expect a better effort of our guys tonight. It's playoffs. You know, that's one game where we're not going to dwell on it too much. A lot of things that we can learn from and be better at. So it was unfortunate. You know, not what any of us expected. But at the same time, we've got to look inside and realize that the effort, the execution was nowhere close to what needs to be.
3: Any team that goes on to win a championship always faces adversity, and this is a real test of adversity for your group right now mentally with a quick turnaround for game two tonight. How does your group reset for this one?
4: Well, if you want to win a championship, you got to play well. There's not a whole lot of ways to spin this after a 6-0 loss. So, to a man, we've got to... we've got to dig a heck of a lot deeper.
3: Your group making a number of lineup adjustments for tonight's game. What was the thought process behind shifting the lineup around for tonight?
4: Well, we sustained a big injury last night. Logan Landon broke his ankle. So we've got to make some changes. you can't really get the matchups on the road that you want. So we're just trying to put as many lines together as we can that we think will be able to get pucks deep and just be harder to play against.
3: Thank you very much, Coach.
4: Thanks, Jake.
3: This has been Coach's Corner, presented by Conditioned Air. Up next, Game 2 of the Kelly Cup Finals on the Fifth Third Bank, Florida Everblades Broadcast Network.
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And also, once again, welcome in to our viewers on the Heroes and Icons Network locally in Southwest Florida. Everblade's starting lineup is brought to you by Patrick O'Photos, the Everblade's official photographer. Sean Allen draws back into the lineup for the Everblades on the blue line alongside Zach Berzola tonight. First game for Allen since game number 3 in the second round. He's on the left side, Berzola on the right. Forwards tonight starting out, Kyle Betts at center, Oliver Chow on his left wing, and Carson Gusevich over on the right side. And Cam Johnson, of course, once again in the crease for the Blades, who are wearing the gray and green tonight. The Mavericks once again in black and orange for tonight's action. Two referees for tonight's game, number 8, Tyler Haskell, and number 43, Emile Charon, the two linesmen, number 82, Nicholas Boivin, and number 93, Matthew Heinen. Kyle Betts and Bobo Carpenter start off against one another at center. Coach talked about it. Logan Lambton, unfortunately, is going to be out for the rest of the playoffs, but that's not the only lineup changes Florida is making. Allen, Ben Brar, for his first game of the postseason, and Isaac Nurse all come in. Lambton, Patrick Kite, and Reed Duke all out tonight for Florida. Betts and Carpenter ready at center. Puck drops, game on. Game 2 underway in the Kelly Cup Finals. Blades rip the puck inside of Kansas City zone to start things off. Way to the far boards. Gusevich up the line. Longest is shot blocked away. Goes out to neutral ice in a foot race for it. Carpenter gets there and he's in alone. Bobo Carpenter.

0: 17 seconds in, Bol Bol Carpenter, the former Everblade, beats his old teammate Cam Johnson on the breakaway, and Kansas City up 1-0 just like that. Just a foot race for a loose puck that Carpenter wins all by himself. Nice move to the backhand, shoveling it up over the pad of Johnson. And a nightmarish start for Florida. Great for Kansas City. And this building rocking right away at Gable Dahmer Arena. So now Florida's got to find a way right away to respond. Puck iced by the Mavericks off this faceoff at center ice. Well, our three keys to the game brought to you by Direct Effects Marketing. Our first key was striking first. Obviously, that's not going to happen now. So you can shift that into being finding a quick response goal to get this game tied up quickly. Second key is going to be staying structured for Florida. Breakdowns were what led to a lot of the bad stuff in yesterday's game for Florida. And then finally, controlling the blue line is important for the Blades. I mean, unfortunately, we just saw it there. Blades not able to hold it onside. Puck gets in behind the defense, and Kansas City got to it first for a very quick opening tally. Needham, Romano, and Cooper together as a line tonight. They're out there for this faceoff. Needham trying to dig it back off the draw. Scramble for it, controlled by Florida. Smolik at the line, reunited with Cole Moberg tonight. His shot blocked away. Chipped into the corner by Cooper. Around the backside of the net, Romano cycles it back up the boards. Mullet pinching after it for a shoulder into Glynn, but he gets the clear for Kansas City. Needham back to it, ahead of Randall. Reversed for Moberg. Left side boards, backhanded ahead. Off the wall, back to the boards for Cooper, trying to pass it off the boards for Romano. Went off a skate and in deep to Kansas City's end. Novak taking it up right side for the Mavericks. Throws it down low. McCallum first to it, beats out the icing. Sambrook throws a big shot into him with a shoulder along the wall. Bucket behind Florida's net, Blades control. Elenick takes it ahead. Hudson Elenick has a forward out there at center alongside Stang and Lansdell tonight. Shot backhanded, blocked away. Elenick far corner in the attacking zone, around the circle. Takes it up the line, leaves it behind for Doherty. His shot blocked away, and all the way out down the ice it goes, back in deep to Florida's zone. David Cotton getting in front of that one. The Mavericks and the Everblades start to make some changes. Doherty chased out from behind his zone net by Berezowski. Puck rolls up the left boards, dropped back to Berzola with speed over the red line, over the blue line, on the left boards, couldn't cut it off the wall. And Kansas City grabs it in behind their own net. Backhanded away to the far boards. Chopped up top by Stang, but Berzola couldn't hold it onside. Allen from the left wing decides to just wrist it back into Kansas City's zone. Brar takes a bump in Brar's first game of this year's postseason run. Little energy injected into the lineup. A puck cleared down by Kansas City, and icing is called against the Mavericks. Our starting goaltenders for tonight's action, for the Blades, back to Cam Johnson. 15 games this year in the playoffs, 12-2-1, 3 shutouts, 166 goals against average, and a .933 save percentage. Even though Jack LaFontaine got the shutout last night, the Mavericks, they've been cycling the goaltenders all throughout the postseason, and they're not stopping it now. Dylan Wells gets the start tonight, 6'2", 190-pound goaltender, 6-1 so far in the playoffs with one shutout, a .194 goals against average, and a .928 save percentage. Right now, Wells ready for a faceoff on his blocker's side. Dylan Wells, throughout his career, one NHL game to his name, played with the Chicago Blackhawks. Faceoff controlled by the Mavericks. Jake McLaughlin passes up the left side to Berezowski. Fans his first clearing attempt, got the second out beyond the red line, and knifed down the rest of the way by Loheit. Mavericks make changes on the fly as the puck gets tipped back in by Nurse to attacking territory for Florida. Jones after it. Puck taken away by Chow against the far hash marks. Cuts back, passes to the line. Berzola finds his lane, takes the shot, misses the net. Carom off the back wall, deflects over to the near side corner. Souter just chucks it away down the ice. At Florida's blue line, Blades stand it up. Chow trying to go the other way, lost a handle on the puck. Souter having trouble, helped out by Carpenter. And the Mavericks taking control inside their own zone. Marcus Crawford with it. Just under 3 minutes into action tonight in Game 2 of the Kelly Cup Finals. Kansas City early 1-0 lead thanks to Bobo Carpenter. Judding bumps it in to Florida's zone. Moberg off to his right. Puck gets a little bit away from Gusevich, and the Mavericks retake possession. Hudson Wilson had some trouble with it. Just heaves it down the ice. Blocked back to Ryan Jones for Kansas City. Passes across to Wilson. Settles, sends it through the air into the opposite side corner of Florida's side of the ice. Zola takes a hard check, or pardon me, Zmola taking a hard check. Puck around to the other side. Needham scoops it up, skates it over the red line, and the puck rolls inside of Kansas City zone where Jimmy Glynn grabs it back for the Mavericks. Ryan Jones quickly up the wall, tipped into the middle. Cotton trying to clear in deep, got it in, but slowed up by Doherty, couldn't chase after the puck. Sandbrook has it with space for Florida. Romano drifts off to the left side. Skating it over the blue line, stripped of the puck by Cotton. Trying to turn up the other way. David Cotton gains the red line and just dumps it in as he didn't have anyone with him to go in for a rush. Against the backboard, spaded away by Doherty to the right wall. Puck lobbed up to the line, past the fingers of Novak and out down the ice. Charlie Wright first to it in his own zone, reversed up the wall to his defense partner McLaughlin. Banked ahead, Cotton to the red line, just dumps and changes. Landon McCallum after it. Fell down, not able to take the pass away from Allen. Puck up to the line. Mavericks take control of it in neutral ice. Crawford slips it through the legs of Elenick. Puck makes its way down into Florida's zone. Berzola has it. Sean Allen along the right side wall into the middle for Elenick. Able to play it away to Lansdell with a backhand. Lansdell looking to get a deflection off the back wall for himself. Didn't work. Has to go back after it in the far corner. Won it. Pass it up to the line. Big shot by Allen. Saved by Wells. And the rebound away towards the corner. Elenick with a chance out front. Pass high slot. Dropped off to Allen, but it's a little bit too far away from him. And it goes out down the ice into Florida's zone. Decent chance for Sean Allen, but not able to blast home a tying goal. Berzola up the middle, trying to drive his way through. Dumps it into the corner. Nurse loops it around the boards towards the near side. Jet Jones after it in behind the play. Nurse shoving down one of the Mavericks. In the meantime, Janicki moves up, fans his shot. And a penalty upcoming against Florida. They're getting Moberg, looks like. And Moberg doesn't like the call. But the Mavericks get an early power play and a chance to make it a 2-0 game in short order. And Moberg on his way off with the Blades to the conditioned air penalty kill. Emile Chiron the one making the call. Moberg arguing it on his way into the box. Now Chiron delivers the official message. So it is a holding call. And Kansas City getting their first power play of this game tonight. They had 7 in game number 1 last night, scoring once on the man advantage. And already with a 1-0 lead, 5:15 into this game. Carpenter's unassisted goal just 17 seconds in. Put the Mavericks up 1-0. Scoring the game's opening goal for a second consecutive matchup. And now they've got a chance with a power play to grow the lead up even further. Battle for it off the faceoff. Goes below the goal line. Doherty not able to clear. Randall has it for the Mavericks. Cycles behind himself. Puck rimmed over to the far side corner. Up to the line now, Crawford pulls the trigger, and that one blocked away just out front. Judding wraps it away to the close side boards for Randall. At the line, Crawford right back to Randall. Pass a little bit away from him, and Doherty from that able to jam it off the boards all the way out down the ice. Wells passes up to Crawford. Fresh penalty killers come onto the ice for Florida. McCallum saucers away to his left. Randall slides it to the boards. Chucked across the ice by Kansas City by the near corner. Cotton forces it in behind the net to Randall. Gets in some trouble. Foot race for the puck on the far boards. Won by the Mavericks. And it's wrapped back over to the near side wall for David Cotton. Below the goal line, Randall shovels it away for McCallum against the left flank. His backhander found Judding. Pushes it in behind Florida's net. Blades keeping Kansas City to the outside right now. They get a steal and a pass ahead for Gusevich, trying to send him up for something shorthanded. Doesn't connect. And Randall brings it back in on the attack for the Mavericks. A couple Kansas City players change off. 49 seconds left on the power play for Kansas City. In behind the net, Janicki. Backhander over to the left boards. Back down below the goal line for Janicki, right back to the wall. Now up top of the line, Crawford over to the right circle into the bumper spot. And Carpenter couldn't get a shot away. Puck not cleared out. Florida couldn't get it out beyond the blue line. Crawford up top over to the right circle. Still out there, Randall hits a man from the bench. A chance in tight. And Sauter couldn't get a clean shot away. Chance for Carpenter. And he can't bury his second of the game. Puck kicked up to the point. Less than 20 seconds to go on the power play now. Crawford plays it away to the left wall. Gets it right back up at the line. Takes a long shot. Now a tipped high and wide. Got a deflection on route. Big check by Sauter down low. Puck Smolik in a tough spot and sent him down. Shot by Carpenter, blocked away just out front. In below the goal line, Moberg is out of the box. Two shots on goal for Kansas City with that power play, but it stays a 1-0 game. A shot by Janicki, blocked, and it goes up and out of play. Mavericks have a 1-0 lead on the Everblades in game two of the Kelly Cup Finals. 12:37 to go in the first on the Fifth Third Bank, Florida Everblades Broadcast Network.
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0: The Kansas City Mavericks up 1-0 on the Florida Everblades in game number two of the Kelly Cup final. Shots right now 3-1 in favor of Kansas City. And getting more shots, certainly something Florida is looking for in this game tonight. Only had 15 last night in game one, and that tied the lowest amount of shots in a Kelly Cup or Riley Cup finals game in ECHL history. So certainly Florida looking to get more pucks onto, well, the new goaltender for the Mavericks, Dylan Wells, after Jack LaFontaine had a fairly convenient path to his first shutout of this year's postseason. Right now, face-off inside of Florida's zone. Nolan Sullivan taking this draw up against Hudson Elenick. Elenick on his strong side, Sullivan on his weak side. Sullivan has low height behind him for a potential shot off the draw. Not able to cleanly win the face-off back. Knifed up towards the line, and the puck hops out to neutral territory. Ripped right back into our broadcast right, though, by McLaughlin. Doherty wraps it away to the right side for Stang. Settles, spins it into the middle. Elenick takes it up over the blue line to our broadcast. Left shot from the top of the circle. Saved by Wells after getting slowed down by a Maverick defender. Fight in behind, fished away by Elenick. Doherty at the line, rings it back around the boards to the far side. Sandbrook stepping up, shoving low height away from the puck. They battle, but it's bumped off the boards to Sullivan, and the Mavericks escape their own end. Berezowski fanned a dump-in attempt. Second try, got it into the close corner, Florida zone. Puck shoved around the ice by the Mavericks. Blades take it away. Doherty has it. Off the wall, turned over. A chance for Glenn. Left circle, his shot blocked away. Doherty didn't get enough on that clearing attempt, but a good block recovery, keeping that shot from Glenn from getting onto the net. Doherty passed away, makes its way by everybody out to the red line. Ryan Jones with it for the Mavericks. Plays it to Glenn, and he takes a huge check along the boards. Big shoulder thrown by Sandberg, and then another one by Zmolik on jutting blades, throwing their bodies around right now. A shot from the walls, fought off by Johnson, goes to the other side. Shot from there is blocked away. Elenick to it in the far corner. Trying to pass below the goal line, take it away. Feed into the slot, broken up by the blades. Nurse speeds away through neutral ice, wraps it over to Brar. Now back to Nurse, takes a shot blocked away. Isaac Nurse and Ben Brar, some good puck movement. Those guys inserted into the lineup tonight, just trying to bring some energy and positive stuff for Florida. Big check laid in front of the benches. Blaze love it, the crowd does not, but there's no call coming their way. Puck skied inside of Kansas City zone. Wilson clearing around the backside of his own net, intercepted by Jet Jones. Slip to check, stays in control. Jones up the close wall, turns it back down the boards, in behind the net. Brar pass right out front, a chance at a save by Wells off Anthony Romano, who got that feed from Brar. Onto the boards, Sauter not able to clear out. Puck makes its way to the far corner of Kansas City's end. Reversed for Ryan Jones in behind the net. And the Mavericks blue liner clears it up, out, missed Sauter. Goes down for an icing call against Kansas City. 10:24 to go in the first period. 1-0 Mavericks in game two of the Kelly Cup Finals. Well, the action makes its way back to Hertz Arena next week for Wednesday's Game 3, and you can score on fun with an Everblades group package. Discounted tickets are available for groups of 10 or more. 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That's 239-948-7825. Needham's line out, trying to stack a good shift after the one provided by the fourth line. Needham and Carpenter take this face off against one another, both on their strong side for this draw. And they tie each other up. Linesman Heinen kicks out the right shot. Carpenter, oh, nope, he's allowed to stay. He thought he was getting ejected, but he's allowed to stay in to keep challenging Needham. And he wins the face off back for the Mavericks. Ryan Jones, Wilson not ready for the pass from behind the back. Has to go race forward against the close boards. Battle for the puck. Thrown away to Ryan Jones. And he passes up the far boards to Sauter, who skates to the red line and dumps it down into Florida's end. Stop behind the net for Allen. Sean Allen waits, leaves it to Berzola. Pressure goes back to Allen. Bounces it off the right boards, out to the red line, and it slides right to Marcus Crawford for Kansas City. His feed into the middle, bouncing puck, both teams trying to take control of it, and it makes its way at the blue line. McCallum holds onside, pressured off it, and Berzola now settles the puck as both teams had some trouble. Berzola's pass misses everybody, and that goes down for an icing call against the Everblades. Shots now even at three aside, so the Everblades already at this point, with 9:40 left to go in the first period, have more shots than they had in the first period total in last night's game. But trailing 1-0, still looking for their first goal of this series. Blades need to find a way to drive for more offense to get this game tied up. Face-off blocker side on Johnson. Novak taking this face-off for Kansas City. Wins it back to the line, across the line. Ewan steps in, lost it, and now a chance the other way. Here comes Gisevich. It's a partial break down the left side. Gisevich pulls up, waits, wants reinforcements, takes a shot, and Wells able to squeeze it, holds on to it. Gisevich, he was waiting for one of his teammates coming in as reinforcements to set something up. Couldn't took the shot, and Wells able to hang on to it. 9:27 to go in the first period. Game 2 of the Kelly Cup Finals. Kansas City leads it 1-0 on the Fifth Third Bank, Florida Everblades Broadcast Network.
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0: The Florida Everblades trailing the Kansas City Mavericks 1-0 right now with 9:27 to go in the first period, Game 2 of the Kelly Cup Finals. Betts alongside Chow and Gisevich ready for this faceoff in the attacking zone down to our broadcast left. Betts on his strong side, Nolan Sullivan on his weak side for this faceoff. Both guys set for it, and the Eden Prairie, Minnesota native Nolan Sullivan wins it back to Crawford, who airs it out down the ice, and that fluttering puck has enough to go for an icing call against Kansas City, and a face-off right back inside of the Mavericks zone. Very quick change from Brad Ralph to get Elnick's line on instead. You heard Coach talk about it before the game in Coach's Corner on the road. It's very hard to get the matchups that you want. So you get a chance off an icing like this where Kansas City not allowed to make any changes. use the opportunity to try and get the matchup you want, to try and get this game tied up. Faceoff once again won by Sullivan, once again arced out by Crawford. This time they only made it to the red line. Blades turn it right back into our broadcast. Left into Stang, high slot, rips it. And that one high and wide over the crossbar. Well shoved down by his own man, but Florida couldn't take advantage. Doherty holds it at the point. Left wall, Lansdell trying to throw it onto the net. Couldn't get it through. Berezowski takes a hard check to clear that puck out down the ice. Florida with it to our broadcast right inside their own zone, trying to transition back northward. Heavy check laid on Sambrook. Puck backhanded in by Sullivan to Florida's zone, slowed down by Johnson with his paddle on its way to the back wall. Fight for it, a big check laid and a penalty upcoming against Florida. A heavy check thrown on the back wall, and a bunch of players come together off of this. 8:35 to go in the first period. And the Everblades are going to the penalty kill for the second time tonight. Looks like it's Lansdell. Yeah, it's Lansdell who threw that check and is going to be making his way off to the box. Molek still wrapped up and jostling with his man. Linesman trying to take those two apart from one another. And the Maverick on the ice still down. On his hands and knees right now, so the Mavericks athletic trainer comes onto the ice. And Lansdell, who is not a popular figure here at Cable Dahmer Arena, is thrown into the box. Kansas City player back up to his feet on his own power. And that's Lucas Sauter, who has his helmet off. Looks like he might have gotten a little bit cut up. Not sure if they're going to bring him off to the bench or to the locker room for some quick repairs. Officials having a discussion in front of the timekeeper's box, but looks like for Sauter, he's going over towards the bench and it seems to be all right. Crowd cheering from that. Happy to see their forward is staying in the game. Haven't been able to see a replay yet of the hit itself. The referees discussing. Linesman swap out. Boivin, who's already talked with the other two referees, replaced by Heinen, discussing with Chiron and Haskell about this call. And now Tyler Haskell comes out to make the announcement on the penalty. Looks like it's a roughing call against Lansdell. In the meantime, too, Sauter, towel over his nose, is going down the tunnel to the locker room. We get a look at it on the replay now. Lansdell came in, and yeah, he got Sauter with a bit of extension from his arms, which is likely what lands him in the penalty box. So Jesse Lansdell into the penalty box. Tad O'Had talking over with Tyler Haskell about the call. Tad O'Had this year winning the John Brophy Coach of the Year Award. First time a Kansas City Mavericks coach has ever won that award. Former assistant of Brad Ralph, number of seasons ago. Brad Ralph, by the way, finishing fourth in voting for that award this year. So the conditioned air penalty kill is back out for the Everblades. They still haven't put up the penalty onto the scoreboard yet, but Blades are going to be down a man for a couple of minutes. And we also will keep an eye on the situation involving Lucas Sauter to see if slash when he is able to return to this game. Kansas City's power play so far tonight is 0 for 1. 2 minutes for roughing against Lansdell with 8:35 to go in the first period. Mavericks have a chance to extend their lead up to 2. Face-off far circle in Florida's zone. Battleford off the face-off dugout by Kansas City's McCallum. Jackson Judding reverses back up the wall for McCallum at the line. Crawford pressure just tips it away to the right boards. Randall check pressured. Good work by Romano to get that puck down the ice for Florida. Crawford starting things up, passes away to McCallum, dodges by Betts, pass over right wall, Cotton brings it into Florida's end, drops it back to the line, slid over top of left circle, quick shot, that one deflecting off the backboards, never came out in front of the goal line, and players chopping at it, deflect it up and out of play. So the faceoff stays inside of Florida's zone. The Mavericks have not had a single shot on goal since their last power play earlier in this period. So it's been about 7 or so minutes since they've had a shot on goal. Shots sparse on both sides right now, 4-3 in Florida's favor. And also we'll have a bit of a delay. They bring out the scraper down deep in Florida's zone where Sauter took that hit to scrub up a little red ice down in Florida's zone. So a small delay as that gets cleaned up for us before we continue. There's still a minute and 28 seconds remaining on this power play in the minor penalty against Jesse Lansdell. Right now for Florida, Betts, Chow, Doherty, and Sandbrook on the ice. As the penalty killers, no change being made by Kansas City, and it's a very quick cleanup job by the ice crew. So we can swiftly resume the action at Cable Dahmer Arena. Face-off glove side on Johnson. Jutting and Betts against one another for this face-off. Betts squared up on his strong side. The face-off won by Jutting, but too far away from Crawford, so it comes out to neutral ice, and the Mavericks have to tag out. Crawford all the way deep at his own goal line now. To Randall, hinged back for Crawford. Passes to Randall once again in front of Florida's bench. Mavericks cough the puck up. Crawford recovers. The Mavericks have to restart. Moving over the blue line. Randall hits the brakes on the right side. Creeps into the circle. Trying to saucer up to the point. Taken away by Chow and cleared out down the ice. Chow goes off for a change. 55 seconds now left on this power play for Kansas City, who changes out to the next unit. Romano back on the ice. Wants to try for something shorthanded. Upended. No call coming against Kansas City. McCallum makes his way through the middle of the blue line and offsides is called against the Mavericks. So Carpenter comes on to replace McCallum, who is the last straggler from that first unit for Kansas City, and a faceoff comes just outside of Florida's blue line. Penalty kill for Florida has been so strong all throughout the season, second best in the ECHL in the regular season, tops right now in the ECHL throughout the postseason, just giving up 3 goals so far through 2 rounds, was perfect in the opening round against the Savannah Ghost Pirates, and then has given up 1 power play goal in each of the 3 rounds after, including the one last night to McCallum in game one. Centermen tie each other up off the faceoff, grabbed away by Carpenter, walks in, takes a shot, and that one forced well wide, all the way into the far corner. Justin Janicki fell down, puck makes his way up to the line for Ewens. Right flank, pass to the bumper spot, fumbled by Carpenter and cleared out down the ice by Florida as a result. Wells stops it, decides to fake passing, and instead leaves it on a platter for Ewens behind the net with less than 20 seconds to go on this power play. Zach Ewens away to the left side boards. Mavericks backhanded in right on net. Handled by Johnson, cleared by Florida out to the red line. Risky pass by Novak, made it work to get that puck to Ewens. And backhanded in to Florida's zone as Lansdell comes out of the box. 1 shot on goal for the Mavericks with that power play. 0-2 now in the game, and the score remains 1-0 for Kansas City. That goal by Bobo Carpenter 17 seconds into the game. Still the only one on the board right now with 6:20 to go in the first period. Fight against the back wall inside of Florida's zone. Goes towards the close corner. Up the boards, Mavericks take control of it. Low height, long distance shot, stop, rebound try, available out front, both teams digging for it, and Johnson covers up. Now some shoving out front of the net. Mavericks players getting in a little tight on the Everblades goaltender, drawing a reaction. Lansdell headlocking David Cotton, who, after getting free of that, goes after Elenik instead. But the officials slowly peeling everybody apart from one another. And a face-off upcoming now inside of Florida's zone. So low height shot. We get a look at it on the replay now. Saved by Johnson. And it's there at the top of the crease. And Johnson, he got onto that one pretty quickly. Deflected off of Moberg back towards Johnson. And he's able to pot it before Sullivan out front could get an opportunity to bash home a rebounder. Faceoff comes over to the near circle of Florida's zone. What's jutting onto his weak side, and Jet Jones for Florida onto his strong side for this faceoff. Jones ready for this draw. Sets up for it. Won it towards Allen. His pass picked off, though. Charlie right now has it at the line for the Mavericks. Jake McLaughlin dumps it down. Took a heavy check from Nurse. Pass right up front. Big save by Johnson. Feed off the back wall. Came to Glenn in tight. And Johnson able to shut the door. Puck up to the point. Held on side by Wright. Down the right wall. Backhands it in behind Florida's net. Makes its way over to the far side corner. Nurse pass into the middle. Taken away. A turnaround shot. Shoulder to side by Johnson. Puck in below the goal line. Backhanded up to the point by Berzola. And Brar got it out to neutral ice. Now Jones for Florida. Lobs it in. Chases after Wright for the puck. Both of them fight each other against the backboards. And a penalty called interference. This one's going against Kansas City, it looks like. 5:23 to go in the first period. Tyler Haskell making the call. And it's Randall on his way off to the box. Mike having some issues, but it's 2 minutes for interference for Jack Randall. And the Everblades on the power play. When we come back, we'll have a chance to tie the game. It's 1-0 Kansas City. 5:23 to go in the first period. Game two of the Kelly Cup Finals on the Fifth Third Bank, Florida Everblades Broadcast Network.
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0: For the first time tonight, the Florida Everblades are on the State Insurance USA Power Play. A chance to tie the game with Randall in the box. 2 minutes for interference. 5:23 to go in this first period. Faceoff down to our broadcast left. Elnick, Romano, Chow, Stang, Sandbrook start out this power play for Florida, which went 0-4 last night in the loss in Game 1. Elnick taking the faceoff against Sullivan. Both left shots. Elnick the advantage on his strong side. Both jumpy ready to go, but Heinen not obliging them or the crowd. And the crowd antsy to get this puck dropped and get the action back underway. Both centermen reset now. And the puck won back to Wilson for Kansas City. And the Mavericks trying to start out with a clear low height. First try, fanned it. Second try makes its way by Sandbrook and rolls down to our broadcast right to Florida's zone. Left behind the net for Sandbrook by Johnson. Taking it up the middle. Dishes back to Elenick. Slowly up towards the red line, taking his time. Elenick leaves it for Romano, who got a little tug and a penalty called against Sullivan. A bit of a late arm in the air, but Nolan Sullivan going off to the box. And the Blades getting a 90-second 5-on-3 with Sullivan called for hooking. You could see the ref think about it if he was going to call that one, but very clearly, Romano moving through that little pull on the arm by Sullivan. Took it away from Romano. And now Florida has 90 seconds of 5-on-3 hockey to use to get this game tied up, and perhaps even more if they've got some time after. Betts, Elenik, Gusevich, Romano, and Stang. Five forwards out for Florida for this 5-on-3. Florida has a 5-on-3 goal so far this year in the playoffs. Two back in the regular season. Big fight for it off the faceoff. Stang has it against the left boards. Romano quarterbacking at the line. Right back to Stang. Low height. Wilson and Ryan Jones on the ice as the three PK guys for Kansas City right now. Gusevich to Elenik and below the goal line. Taking it around the right circle. Hudson Elenik. Stick handling. Survey. Slides it over. Stang across Romano. Not in his wheelhouse. Takes a shot and he scores. Tipped out front by Carson Gusevich, and the Everblades on the 5-on-3 power play tie the game. Gusevich's ninth goal of the playoffs. Stick presented on the ice right in front of the crease, ramps that puck by Wells. Scored 25 seconds into the 5-on-3, so Florida ties the game with a two-man advantage, and the power play keeps going. Just a quick tip by Gusevich, right at the top of the crease. The Blades strike with a 5-on-3 power play goal for their first of this year's finals. And we're back to a tied game with 4:27 to go in the first period. Still a minute 35 now remaining on the second half of this State Insurance USA power play for Florida to try and take their first lead of the finals. Now at 5-on-4 again, faceoff won by Kansas City and cleared down the ice by McLaughlin. Sandbrook not taking any time with it in behind the net. Drops it back for Elenik. Big burst of speed through the middle. His pass off of Cotton makes its way back in front of Florida's bench, forcing the Blades to back off. Chow takes it in over the blue line. Stick handling. Tries to slide it over the boards. Checked down by Ewens. Romano's pass intercepted by McLaughlin. Hard wrap away. Held at the line by Sandbrook. Stang up to the point for Elenik. Drifts off towards the right. Pass to Sandbrook, made its way out to neutral ice, forcing the Blades to clear the zone. Romano brings it back in as the Blades got onside. Chow checked down once again, moving towards the net. But the Blades keep it onside. Elenik by the far corner. Stick handling. Gazing goes to the goal line. Gets it right back from Chow. Back to Chow. Back to Elenik. Looking around at his options, creeping into that right circle, down to Chow once again, trying to walk it right out front, taken away and pushed to the boards, but not out by the Mavericks. Sandbrook at the line, his pass intended for Stang, broken up, and all the way down it goes off the stick of Randall. 26 seconds now left on the power play for Florida. Moberg off to Gusevich on the right, drops it back for Moberg. Berzola deflects off the heel of his stick down the left wall, just shoves it in below the goal line behind the net. Gusevich had to get away from him. Lansdale can't settle either. Moberg shot for the boards, just wide, looking blocker side. Berzola against the wall. Puck cleared down the ice in behind the net for Betts. Wrapped away and out of the box is Sullivan. So the Blades score at 5-on-3, not at 5-on-4. Moberg's stick explodes in his hands and Carpenter goes up the other way with it. Bobo Carpenter down the left wing. Stops, waits, drops it to the line and miscommunication. Novak let it go thinking it was for Ryan Jones. And because of that, no chance for the Mavericks generated off the rush and Moberg able to escape off to the bench. Puck onto the far boards of Florida's zone. So now it's a 1-1 tied game thanks to the 5-on-3 power play goal by Gusevich. Romano and Stang assists on that marker that tied the game. Blades trying to clear up the ice. Instead, it goes into Florida's bench. Bunch of the Blades guys having to duck for cover as Connor Doherty sent that one onto his team's bench. 2:15 now left to go in this first period. Faceoff coming on the blocker side of Cam Johnson down in Florida's zone. Fourth line out for Florida. Mavericks, meanwhile, have Novak's line, their third on the ice. Trying to quickly retake the lead. David Cotton right behind Novak off this faceoff to try and set up a quick strike off the draw. Jones on his weak side, tasked with preventing that. Squares up for it. Good job, tied up his man. The puck up towards the line. And good job by Nurse to force it out just beyond the blue line. Nurse muscles his way into Kansas City's zone. Turned back up and out and offside. It's called as Moberg not quite able to get there in time to hold that puck on the blue paint. faceoff comes out in front of Kansas City's bench as a result. So the Blades power play now 1-for-2. And that goal, the first power play goal that the Everblades have scored since the second round. Power play for Florida went 8 straight games coming into this one tonight without a goal, but able to break out of their drought with a goal scored on a two-man advantage. Smolik rimmed it in behind, but taken away by Crawford. Up the boards, out it goes. Smolik takes it back at the red line for Florida. Backhander over to the right side. Moberg gains the red line, rifles it in. Wells slows the puck down, stopped it in behind his own net, and passes 4 right off the bench. Feed eludes Randall, rolls down into Florida zone, not far enough for icing. Berzola ahead of Randall has it. In behind the play, Brar shoved down, trying to make his way off towards the bench for a change. Had to wait as the puck came in front, and now in behind, a too many men call. Brar getting slowed down on his way towards the bench. That might have been enough. Called by the linesman, Boivin. And this one, it looks like, is going against Florida for a too many men call. So for the third time in this game, the Everblades go to the conditioned air penalty kill in Kansas City late in the first period as a chance to retake the lead. Oliver Cooper goes to the box to serve the time for Florida. Brar getting slowed up by some Kansas City players, not able to get to the bench as players were swapping on and off. And in that brief time where the puck in front of Florida's bench is played before Brar could get off, Blades had 6 men out there, and the linesman makes the call, giving Kansas City their third power play of this game. Power play is 0-for-2 so far tonight. Novak against Needham for this faceoff. Both left shots set up for it. Novak won it in between the two guys at the blue line all the way out down the ice. So Ewens has to hustle back for it to keep it away from Romano. Zach Ewens away to the right for Carpenter. Bobo Carpenter over the red line, plays it off to the wall as he crosses over the blue line into the high slot, taken away. Romano trying to turn up for something shorthanded. Pass off the skate of Needham, deflects in deep to the attacking zone. Needham shoving Ewens. Ewens gives it right back. Puck underneath Needham, just trying to waste some time along the wall. Puck dug out, and Ewens with it in behind his own net, plays it away from Chow, and the Mavericks move up. Justin Janicki with it. Off to the right boards, pass back to Janicki, too far ahead of him. Blade steal, trying to send it down the ice, makes its way by Carpenter on the close boards and all the way back in deep to Wells's end. He passes quickly to Crawford as the Mavericks, with 30 seconds left in this first period, continuing their power play to try and take the lead before we get into the intermission. Cotton rips it into Florida's end. Moberg waiting for it in the far corner, shovels it back around to the close side. Cotton waits for it along the wall, has it. Less than 20 seconds to go for Kansas City to make something happen in the first. Pass, a shot saved by Johnson off Randall. At the line, Crawford. 10 seconds now left to go in the first period. McCallum back to Crawford on the left boards. Pass across the seam, deflected into the air. Blades trying to take it, can't, down in the corner, swept across the top of the crease, and no time for Crawford to get that puck along the boards for one more chance. So it's a 1-1 tied game after the first period tonight in game 2 of the Kelly Cup Finals. There's still 37 seconds left on the too many men penalty against Florida at the start of the second period, but the Blades successfully able to kill off the rest of that period to take a tied game with them into the intermission. So both teams file off. We make our way off into the first period intermission report. 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
1: 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Now, here's the intermission report with the voice of the Blades, Jake Maurice.
2: The Florida Everblades and the Kansas City Mavericks are tied at one inside the first period intermission report, courtesy of Culver's. Welcome to Delicious in Game 2 of the Kelly Cup Finals. The Mavericks leading the best of seven series, 1-0. Kansas City started the scoring right away tonight. Bobo Carpenter on a breakaway just 17 seconds into the game buries his 10th goal of the playoffs unassisted to start things off strong for Kansas City. Everblades able to respond late in the frame on a 5-on-3 power play. Carson Gusevich tips it home net front. His 9th goal of the playoffs from Romano and Stang at 15:33 of the first, giving Florida their first goal of this series and giving us a tied game inside the first intermission. Shots 10-5 in favor of the Mavericks in that first period. Florida's 1-for-2 on the power play tonight. Mavericks are 0-for-2 and have 37 seconds remaining on a third power play to bleed over at the start of the second period to try and take the lead. Well, for Florida, better than the first period. More than double the shots from last night's first period. Just seemed better overall, but not quite all the way there. For the Blades, entering the zone on the attacking side, a little cleaner, better read of passing lanes. Particularly the fourth line, Jet Jones, Isaac Nurse, and Ben Brar doing a good game of that. This game tonight, certainly Kansas City as well, didn't seem as strong as they were in yesterday's game where they were all over the Everblades. One of the biggest things is a little bit of sloppiness in the neutral zone. That's something that Florida can take advantage of. Need the forwards in the neutral zone to be hunting for pucks and the guys in behind him. F1 needs to be ready for that puck and to quickly skate up. And then F2 needs to be prepared to act as a level of support, give the guy an option. But in order to make this happen, you've got to be very quick. Kansas City has been strong covering in their neutral zone. They're very quick to recover from their mistakes. Don't have a lot of space to work with when you get it, like Florida did on the 5-on-3 power play. You obviously have a lot of room in a situation like that. Florida doing a good job taking advantage. Carson Gusevich, always a strong option net front with his big frame and strong instincts, able to redirect home that goal to get the Blades on the board. Great movement on that 5-on-3 power play. Didn't take long to set up the strike that got this game tied up. So obviously you get more opportunities like that. They could be a big part to help Florida win this game. It's been a while since the power play for Florida has been a real positive, but certainly right now in this game is tonight. Going forward for Florida, got to make sure you're shutting down their forwards, defense in particular, working on their gaps to make sure that they are all on the same page, that everyone is cohesive, tight together. Don't want to give those forwards room, even if you have to sometimes back off a little bit. You can't let them get the space, because when they do, they get quality chances inside Florida's zone. Continue to pressure in the neutral zone, as mentioned, and skate hard. You've got to make sure you're crashing the net when you get in on the attack and shots get through. And everybody just continuing to get closer and closer towards Everblades hockey. We're not quite there. Of course, we've seen, you look in the third period in Game 3 against the Wheeling Nailers, really much of Game 5 against the Nailers, go over to Game 2 against the South Carolina Stingrays, Game 4 even against, or Games 1 and 1 in the Stingrays and Savannah Ghost Pirates series, Game 4 against the Ghost Pirates. Those are some of the games where we've seen the Blades at their best. We're not quite there yet, but we're a heck of a lot closer than we were in last night's game. So, first period, tied game, we're all equal right now. It's not the perfect situation, obviously, but I think Florida, especially after how last night's game went, they're fine with it. You can work with this in the going into the second period. We'll set up the schedule coming up next week, because we're coming back to Hertz Arena to continue the Kelly Cup Finals after this game tonight. We'll tell you all about it as the first period intermission report, courtesy of Culver's. Welcome to Delicious continues on after this. You're listening in on Mixler and The Fan and watching along at our watch parties at Hertz Arena, locally on the Heroes and Icons Network and on flowhockey.tv across the Fifth Third Bank, Florida Everblades Broadcast Network. 1-1 tied game, game 2 of the Kelly Cup Finals inside the first intermission.
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5: 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Now here's the intermission report with the voice of the Blades, Jake Maurice.
8: The Florida Everblades and the Kansas City Mavericks are tied at one apiece inside the first period intermission report, courtesy of Culver's. Welcome to Delicious. This is game two of the Kelly Cup Finals. 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So that means if the Everblades want a chance to win the Kelly Cup on home ice this year, they have to win this game tonight ahead of the series, turning back to Estero for games 3, 4, and if hopefully necessary 5 at the Lexus Rink inside Hertz Arena. 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That's Friday, June 12th.